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17: Somber ceremonies. I'm Deborah Valentine, Fox News. 25 years following the 9/11 terror attacks, ceremonies marking the 25th anniversary taking place at three crash sites, New York, the Pentagon, and Pennsylvania. Fox's Tanya J. Powers has details from Ground Zero.
18: For the first time, the 9/11 remembrance ceremony in New York City featured not the usual 6 moments of silence, but 7. It represents the thousands who have died of 9/11 related illnesses since the attacks and was held after the reading of the names of the more than 2,900 men, women, and children lost at the World Trade Center in 2001 and in 1993. The moment was followed by taps and will become a permanent part of the ceremony from now on. At Ground Zero in Lower Manhattan, Tanya J. Powers, Fox News.
17: At the ceremony in Lower Manhattan, there was also heavy criticism aimed at Saudi Arabia for the attacks. Terry Strata, president of 9/11 Families United, and the widow of victim Tom Strata paused during the name reading to demand justice from the kingdom.
19: My husband, Tom Strata, you are missed more with each year that passes. But how can it be 25 years and still we have no justice for the role that Saudi Arabia played in your murder?
17: The Saudi government has denied any role in the attacks, but 15 of the 19 hijackers were Saudi citizens. President Trump and other members of his administration marking the day at the Pentagon in Arlington, Virginia.
20: 2,977 beautiful souls were ripped from our world, and many more died in the weeks and years after.
17: The attack on the Pentagon killed 125 people in the building, as well as 64 people aboard the hijacked plane. 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
17: Let's roll. A ceremony also held in Shanksville, Pennsylvania, Friday, honoring the passengers who fought back on the hijacked Flight 93 that crashed into a field.
5: And a beautiful ceremony here today to honor those 40 heroes of Flight 93. Their families, many of them who have not made the trek out here to rural Pennsylvania back to that field in many years because it's just so painful, are here today as they honored them with a moment of silence and some other events here on the grounds in Shanksville, Pennsylvania, really in the middle of God's country, the rolling hills where people have to come out here as a destination to visit this memorial for the wreath laying, as well as remarks from Governor Shapiro, who said these were more than just ordinary people. They came together, they fought, and really, they won the battle on that plane that day.
17: Fox's Alexis McAdams reporting. In addition to President Trump, several military leaders also spoke out during Friday's ceremony at the Pentagon. Chairman of the Joint Chiefs of Staff, General Dan Kane, reflected on the stories of bravery on 9/11.
6: Today is not just a story of loss. It is also a story of great American courage, selfless service, and those who've made the choice to carry those memories forward.
17: Fox's Jennifer Griffin.
10: Today, as the sun rose, a giant American flag was unfurled at the point of impact from those 25 years ago. A nod to the firefighters who responded to the Pentagon attack, unfurling the flag over the smoldering rubble a day after the attacks. Those three firemen were present at the Pentagon ceremony today. Traveling at 530 miles per hour, American Airlines Flight 77 tore through the Pentagon's E-ring, igniting a fireball that ripped through three of the Pentagon's five rings. 184 people were killed, 125 in the Pentagon.
17: Another ceremony taking place in Shanksville, Pennsylvania, at the site of the crash of Flight 93. I'm Deborah Valentine. This is Fox News.
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0: Hey, Jim.
1: Yeah?
0: Who's your state rep?
1: Think it's Ryan Spotty? 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
0: Well, have you seen his voting record?
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4: The nation remembers. I'm Roxanne Evans, Fox News. The 25th anniversary of the 9/11 terror attacks observed Friday in New York City. Fox's Tanya J. Powers reports from Lower Manhattan.
5: The names of almost 3,000 people whose lives were lost on September 11th, 2001 have been read at Ground Zero, along with 7 moments of silence. Family members, survivors, first responders, and others gathered on the plaza at the 9/11 memorial for the somber ceremony that included music from the Brooklyn Youth Chorus, cellist Yo-Yo Ma, and singer Jennifer Nettles. Security was tight as the event was attended by many dignitaries, including 4 former presidents, Vice President J.D. Vance, and other current and former elected officials. At Ground Zero in Lower Manhattan, Tanya J. Powers, Fox News.
4: President Trump marked the 25th anniversary of the 9/11 attacks as we're at war with Iran. Fox's Jared Halperin from the White House.
6: 25 years after the September 11th terror attacks, President Trump says the nation will never forget.
7: That's why we fight today. We don't have a choice. There can only be victory. We fight hard. We fight to win.
6: Speaking at a memorial service at the Pentagon, the president saluted the victims killed and service members he says are working right now to ensure the world's number one sponsor of terror, Iran, will never have a nuclear weapon. Vice President J.D. Vance attended the service at the World Trade Center site in Lower Manhattan. At the White House, Jared Halperin, Fox News.
4: A family in Kissimmee, Florida has built their own 9/11 memorial in their front yard. Kathy Reedy and her family placed 2,977 American flags in her yard to honor each of the lives lost on that day in 2001. Reedy said it was a family effort made from the heart. One of those flags is for Reedy's cousin, Michael Horn, who died in the collapse of the Trade Center. 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
4: In Shanksville, Pennsylvania, the heroes of Flight 93 are remembered. Fox's Alexis McAdams.
12: For a lot of these families, they haven't been back out here to this field in Shanksville, Pennsylvania for a while because each time they come back, it's a reminder of what they lost that day. But they know it's so important to reflect on those 40 heroic people who did everything they could to fight back against the terrorists on Flight 93 and lost their lives in that field during the crash. We checked in with some of the family members who say it never gets easier.
13: They were businessmen and grandparents. And people in retail and pilots and students. But in a moment's notice, they had to stand up. They had to become those Minutemen, to fight evil that was put in front of them.
4: And Homeland Security Secretary Mark Way Mullen spoke about 9/11.
14: When I was fortunate enough to run our own companies, I would say if we take care of the pennies, the dollars will take care of themselves. If we take care of the small criminals, they'll never become large criminals. And those large criminals will never turn into terrorists.
4: Well, the Department of Homeland Security was founded in 2002 in response to the September 11th terrorist attacks.
15: Inside the plaza, you'll find multiple artifacts from 9/11, including steel pieces from the World Trade Center, North Tower stones from the facade of the Pentagon. There's a Trident column stands at the head of the plaza as a symbol of America. Across the way, it's juxtaposed by a heavily deformed beam at the opposite end of the plaza that symbolizes destruction of that day.
14: We talk about a zero failed mission. It's because no matter how big or how small that lead might be, or that phone call that needs to be returned, we're going to do it because we don't know what that will go to next. We can't afford to miss one opportunity to prevent it from happening again.
15: The Homeland Security Act of 2002 created the department, which we now know as Homeland Security.
4: That's Fox's David Spunt. I'm Roxanne Evans. This is Fox News.
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4: 25 years later, I'm Deborah Valentine, Fox News. 9/11 ceremonies marking the 25th anniversary of the terror attacks at Ground Zero in New York.
5: For the first time, the 9/11 remembrance ceremony in New York City featured not the usual 6 moments of silence, but 7. It represents the thousands who have died of 9/11-related illnesses since the attacks and was held after the reading of the names of the more than 2,900 men, women, and children lost at the World Trade Center in 2001 and in 1993. The moment was followed by taps and will become a permanent part of the ceremony from now on. At Ground Zero in Lower Manhattan, Tanya J. Powers, Fox News.
4: At Ground Zero, Terry Strata, president of 9/11 Families United, and the widow of victim Tom Strata blames Saudi Arabia for the terror attack.
6: My husband, Tom Strata, you are missed more with each year that passes. But how can it be 25 years and still we have no justice for the role that Saudi Arabia played in your murder?
4: The Saudi government has denied any role in the attacks. President Trump is speaking during 9/11 ceremonies at the Pentagon in Arlington, Virginia.
7: 25 years since the September 11th attacks, President Trump says the U.S. doesn't have a choice but to still fight.
8: The world's number one sponsor of terror, the Islamic Republic of Iran, will never, ever have a nuclear weapon.
7: Speaking at the Pentagon, the president paid tribute to the lives lost there and in New York City and Shanksville, Pennsylvania. President Trump says while the country must not forget the immense evil in the world, we must also remember how America responded. At the White House, Jared Halpern, Fox News.
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4: In Shanksville, Pennsylvania, 9/11 ceremonies at the site of the crash of Flight 93, whose passengers attempted to disarm hijackers.
12: Before they became known as the heroes of Flight 93, they were 40 people with a family, hopes, dreams, and so many of them were having people at home that thought they were going to return after they landed on that plane. They range from 20 years old to 79. We want to just highlight some of the families as well and some of the victims. Dora Bodley, she was the youngest, a college student with her whole life ahead of her. Lauren Grandicolis was only 38. She was pregnant with her first child. Leroy Homer is a dad. He was, you know, an Air Force veteran, and he was the co-pilot with Flight 93 that day. And Edward Felt was a 41-year-old husband and father who called 911 on the plane. And others called home from the plane, learning America was under attack. Some said their goodbyes, and then they fought back. Flight 93 was only in the air for less than an hour. It left New Jersey that morning, heading to California before it crashed in the field. It never reached its intended target in Washington, D.C. They believe the terrorists wanted to crash it there in the nation's capital.
4: Fox's Alexis McAdams. Saudi Arabia claims they've shut down a major oil pipeline after an attack from Iranian-backed Houthi rebels. Fox's Trey Yinks has more from the USS George Washington aircraft carrier in the Arabian Sea.
13: Last weekend, the aircraft carrier came under Iranian missile attack. The first three attacks on U.S. warships in the last week alone. In response to the escalation, the United States ramped up strikes on Iranian oil tankers, currently the IRGC to launch missiles and U.S. forces in Jordan. The U.S. naval blockade of Iranian ports remains in effect, and CENTCOM Commander Admiral Brad Cooper told Fox News the blockade is ironclad, adding that the United States is dominating the Strait of Hormuz. We are headed to the front line in the war with Iran, in the battle for the Strait.
4: Iran-backed Houthis are reportedly approaching the border of Yemen, raising concerns over Iranian influence. I'm Deborah Valentine. This is Fox News.
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9: Nation remembers. I'm Roxanne Evans, Fox News. The 25th anniversary of the 9/11 terror attacks was observed Friday in New York City. Fox's Tanya J. Powers reports from Lower Manhattan.
10: The names of almost 3,000 people whose lives were lost on September 11th, 2001 have been read at Ground Zero, along with 7 moments of silence. Family members, survivors, first responders, and others gathered on the plaza at the 9/11 memorial for the somber ceremony that included music from the Brooklyn Youth Chorus, cellist Yo-Yo Ma, and singer Jennifer Nettles. Security was tight as the event was attended by many dignitaries, including 4 former presidents, Vice President J.D. Vance, and other current and former elected officials. At Ground Zero in Lower Manhattan, Tanya J. Powers, Fox News.
9: And President Trump marked the 25th anniversary of the 9/11 attacks as we're at war with Iran. Fox's Jared Halperin from the White House.
11: 25 years after the September 11th terror attacks, President Trump says the nation will never forget.
12: That's why we fight today. We don't have a choice. There can only be victory. We fight hard. We fight to win.
11: Speaking at a memorial service at the Pentagon, the president saluted the victims killed and service members he says are working right now to ensure the world's number one sponsor of terror, Iran, will never have a nuclear weapon. Vice President J.D. Vance attended the service at the World Trade Center site in Lower Manhattan. At the White House, Jared Halpern, Fox News.
9: A family in Kissimmee, Florida, has built their own 9/11 memorial in their front yard. Kathy Reedy and her family placed 2,977 American flags to honor each of the lives lost on that day. Reedy said it was a family effort made from the heart. One of the flags for Reedy's cousin, Michael Horn, who died in the collapse. 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
9: In Shanksville, Pennsylvania, the heroes of Flight 93 are remembered. Fox's Alexis McAdams is there.
16: For a lot of these families, they haven't been back out here to this field in Shanksville, Pennsylvania for a while because each time they come back, it's a reminder of what they lost that day. But they know it's so important to reflect on those 40 heroic people who did everything they could to fight back against the terrorists on Flight 93 and lost their lives in that field during the crash. We checked in with some of the family members who say it never gets easier.
17: They were businessmen and grandparents and people in retail and pilots. And students, but in a moment's notice, they had to stand up. They had to become those Minutemen, to fight evil that was put in front of them.
9: Homeland Security Secretary Mark Wayne Mullen spoke about 9/11.
18: When I was fortunate enough to run our own companies, I would say if we take care of the pennies, the dollars will take care of themselves. If we take care of the small criminals, they'll never become large criminals. And those large criminals will never turn into terrorists.
9: The Department of Homeland Security was founded in 2002 in response to the September 11th terrorist attacks.
19: Inside the plaza, you'll find multiple artifacts from 9/11, including steel pieces from the World Trade Center, North Tower stones from the facade of the Pentagon. There's a Trident column stands at the head of the plaza as a symbol of America. Across the way, it's juxtaposed by a heavily deformed beam at the opposite end of the plaza that symbolizes destruction of that day.
18: We talk about a zero failed mission. It's because no matter how big or how small that lead might be, or that phone call that needs to be returned, we're going to do it because we don't know what that will go to next. We can't afford to miss one opportunity to prevent it from happening again.
19: The Homeland Security Act of 2002 created the department, which we now know as Homeland Security.
9: Fox's David Spont. I'm Roxanne Evans. This is Fox News.
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2: High fly ball, deep left field. This ball's way back and way gone. Wild Bill, a three-run shot, struck him out. 103 with the fastball yet again, 103.3. Fly ball, left center field, hit well. Racing back is Torres at the track. Well gone! Christian Yelich, his fourth of the season. It's a two-run shot.
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10: John Fetterman is the voice of reason, as always, when it comes to the Democrat Party and the issues like socialism, anti-Semitism, attacks on Israel, attacks on our country and our patriotic history and so forth. 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
7: A quarter century later, I'm Deborah Valentine, Fox News. Friday marking the 25th anniversary of the 9/11 terror attacks, Fox's Mark Meredith reports from Washington.
8: In New York, Vice President Vance, former presidents, and families of those killed gathered at Ground Zero to pay tribute. We also heard from a 9/11 widow who lost her husband and urged America's leaders to hold those responsible accountable. In Washington, another solemn ceremony as President Trump, War Secretary Pete Hegseth, and former National Security Advisor Condoleezza Rice all honored those killed and at the Pentagon as well as the War on Terror.
9: We salute our first responders and law enforcement, and we love them.
8: In Pennsylvania, there was another moving ceremony near Flight 93, a crash. Remember, the passengers had overtaken the hijackers. 25 years later, many families are still grieving and thousands of first responders still battling cancer, all linked to their work.
7: A new exhibition will open today at the 9/11 Memorial and Museum in Manhattan, exploring the legacy and service of 9/11 heroes designed for the next generation. President Trump is promising to make good on a $5,000 dividend payment if Republicans prevail in the midterms. Fox's Jared Halpern has more from the White House.
10: In a Friday afternoon social media post, President Trump says when he says something, he means it, adding the $5,000 dividend will happen because people deserve it. At this week's Republican midterm convention, the president announced a $5,000 dividend payment to every American adult if Republicans hold on to the House and Senate in November. Top Senate Democrat Chuck Schumer calls the plan a bribe to voters. And some Republicans have questioned the price tag likely to top $1 trillion. President Trump says the dividends could be funded by tariffs and economic growth. At the White House, Jared Halpern, Fox News.
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0: 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Just click listen, then swipe right and hear the latest news updates on your time. 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
7: Saudi Arabia is saying they've shut down a major oil pipeline after an attack from Iranian-backed Houthi rebels. Fox's Trey Angst on the USS George Washington aircraft carrier in the Arabian Sea.
13: A U.S. Navy Osprey soars through the skies over the Gulf of Oman, headed toward the CENTCOM area of operation.
14: Last weekend, the aircraft carrier came under Omanian missile attack. The first three attacks on U.S. warships in the last week alone. In response to the escalation, the United States ramped up strikes on Iranian oil tankers, prompting the IRGC to launch missiles at U.S. forces in Jordan.
13: Almost immediately, jets are scrambled after a threat from Iran is identified. While these sailors remain on alert, watching for threats from Iran to the north and east, they must also look west. Iran-backed Houthi forces are advancing on government-controlled territory in Yemen.
7: Secretary of State Marco Rubio says the U.S. military will continue targeting Iranian oil tanks in retaliation for attacks on American warships in a bid to squeeze Tehran economically. Religious organizations and law enforcement agencies bolster security ahead of the Jewish High Holy Days, which have begun. Fox's Kristen Goodwin has details.
15: Rosh Hashanah begins at sunset Friday and ends at nightfall on Sunday, meaning head of the year. In Hebrew, it celebrates the Jewish New Year and is the start of a 10-day period of repentance and reflection that culminates with Yom Kippur on September 21st, the holiest day of the Jewish calendar. Jewish organizations, including the Anti-Defamation League, have issued security advisories and partnered with law enforcement to boost safety efforts ahead of the holiday, citing a rise in anti-Semitic incidents. The ADL's Center on Extremism says it's documented 23 terrorist plots or attacks targeting the Jewish community since 2020, with 16 of those incidents occurring in the past 25 months. Kristen Goodwin, Fox News.
7: I'm Deborah Valentine. This is Fox News.
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6: The nation remembers. I'm Roxanne Evans, Fox News. The 25th anniversary of the 9/11 terror attacks was observed Friday in New York City. Fox's Tanya J. Powers in Manhattan.
7: The names of almost 3,000 people whose lives were lost on September 11th, 2001 have been read at Ground Zero, along with 7 moments of silence. Family members, survivors, first responders, and others gathered on the plaza at the 9/11 memorial for the somber ceremony that included music from the Brooklyn Youth Chorus, cellist Yo-Yo Ma, and singer Jennifer Nettles. Security was tight as the event was attended by many dignitaries, including 4 former presidents, Vice President J.D. Vance, and other current and former elected officials. At Ground Zero in Lower Manhattan, Tanya J. Powers, Fox News.
6: And President Trump marked the 25th anniversary of the 9/11 attacks as we're at war with Iran. Fox's Jared Halperin has more from the White House.
8: 25 years after the September 11th terror attacks, President Trump says the nation will never forget.
9: That's why we fight today. We don't have a choice. There can only be victory. We fight hard. We fight to win.
8: Speaking at a memorial service at the Pentagon, the president saluted the victims killed and service members he says are working right now to ensure the world's number one sponsor of terror, Iran, will never have a nuclear weapon. Vice President J.D. Vance attended the service at the World Trade Center site in Lower Manhattan. At the White House, Jared Halpern, Fox News.
6: And a family in Kissimmee, Florida, has built their own 9/11 memorial in their front yard. Kathy Reedy and her family placed 2,977 American flags to honor each of the lives lost that day in 2001. 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One of those flags is for Reedy's cousin, Michael Horn, who died in the collapse of the North Tower of the World Trade Center. 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
6: In Shanksville, Pennsylvania, the heroes of Flight 93 are remembered. Fox's Alexis McAdams.
13: For a lot of these families, they haven't been back out here to this field in Shanksville, Pennsylvania for a while because each time they come back, it's a reminder of what they lost that day. But they know it's so important to reflect on those 40 heroic people who did everything they could to fight back against the terrorists on Flight 93 and lost their lives in that field during the crash. We checked in with some of the family members who say it never gets easier.
14: They were businessmen and grandparents and, you know, people in retail and pilots and students. But in a moment's notice, they had to stand up. They had to become those Minutemen, to fight evil that was put in front of them.
6: Homeland Security Secretary Mark Wayne Mullen spoke about 9/11.
15: When I was fortunate enough to run our own companies, I would say if we take care of the pennies, the dollars will take care of themselves. If we take care of the small criminals, they'll never become large criminals. And those large criminals will never turn into terrorists.
6: The Department of Homeland Security was founded in 2002 in response to the September 11th terrorist attacks.
16: Inside the plaza, you'll find multiple artifacts from 9/11, including steel pieces from the World Trade Center, North Tower stones from the facade of the Pentagon. There's a Trident column stands at the head of the plaza as a symbol of America. Across the way, it's juxtaposed by a heavily deformed beam at the opposite end of the plaza that symbolizes destruction of that day.
15: We talk about a zero failed mission. It's because no matter how big or how small that lead might be, or that phone call that needs to be returned, we're going to do it because we don't know what that will go to next. We can't afford to miss one opportunity to prevent it from happening again.
16: The Homeland Security Act of 2002 created the department, which we now know as Homeland Security.
6: Fox's David Spunt. I'm Roxanne Evans. This is Fox News.
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18: One of the problems is younger people favor socialism. 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
11: 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Wild Bill, a three-run shot, struck him out. 103 with the fastball yet again, 103.3. Fly ball, left center field, hit well. Racing back is Torres at the track. Well gone! Christian Yelich, his fourth of the season. It's a two-run shot.
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5: On 11's 25th anniversary, I'm Deborah Valentine, Fox News. Friday, marking the 25th anniversary of the 9/11 terror attacks, Fox's Mark Meredith reports from Washington.
6: In New York, Vice President Vance, former presidents, and families of those killed gathered at Ground Zero to pay tribute. We also heard from a 9/11 widow who lost her husband and urged America's leaders to hold those responsible accountable. In Washington, another solemn ceremony as President Trump, War Secretary Pete Hegseth, and former National Security Advisor Condoleezza Rice all honored those killed and at the Pentagon, as well as the War on Terror.
7: We salute our first responders and law enforcement, and we love them.
6: In Pennsylvania, there was another moving ceremony near Flight 93, a crash. Remember, the passengers had overtaken the hijackers. 25 years later, many families are still grieving, and thousands of first responders still battling cancer, all linked to their work.
5: A new exhibition will be open today at the 9/11 Memorial and Museum in Manhattan, exploring the legacy and service of 9/11 heroes designed for the next generation. The CIA declassifying dozens of intelligence reports related to the attacks on 9/11.
8: The documents show the CIA repeatedly warned former Presidents Bill Clinton and George W. Bush that Osama bin Laden was determined to strike the U.S. The high-level warnings lacked precise information, but a 1998 report during Clinton's presidency came very close. It stated that bin Laden supporters may fly an explosive act airplane into a U.S. city. President Trump says there's no chance the Iran war will last for the rest of his term. The president now says he believes it will end very shortly after the election, maybe even before. And once the war ends, he says gas prices will come down quickly.
5: Fox's Christina Coleman reporting. 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
9: 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Just click listen, then swipe right and hear the latest news updates on your time. 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
5: President Trump is promising to make good on a $5,000 dividend payment if Republicans prevail in the midterms. Fox's Jared Halpern has more from the White House.
13: In a Friday afternoon social media post, President Trump says when he says something, he means it. Adding the $5,000 dividend will happen because people deserve it. At this week's Republican midterm convention, the president announced a $5,000 dividend payment to every American adult if Republicans hold on to the House and Senate in November. Top Senate Democrat Chuck Schumer calls the plan a bribe to voters. And some Republicans have questioned the price tag likely to top $1 trillion. President Trump says the dividends could be funded by tariffs and economic growth. At the White House, Jared Halpern, Fox News.
5: NASA and SpaceX preparing for another crewed mission to the International Space Station, but the launch scheduled for today is now delayed.
14: The mission, known as Crew 13, was adjusted late last month after NASA found an oxidizer leak in the propulsion system of the SpaceX Dragon capsule that's set to be launched on a Falcon 9 rocket from Florida. NASA's team now working to address the issue with a new launch potentially in late September. With a crew of four, including Americans Jessica Watkins and Luke Delaney, a Canadian and a Russian, all expected to spend about 6 months aboard the space station doing scientific research and supporting station operations. Jeff Manosso, Fox News.
5: The Ebola outbreak in the Congo, the world's fastest growing outbreak of the disease on record, has now spread to seven provinces in the African country, according to local authorities. It's showing no signs of slowing down. As of Thursday, 7,022 cases and 3,398 deaths have been reported, according to the latest government figures released Friday. I'm Deborah Valentine. This is Fox News.
15: The past few weeks have shown just how strong the Fox Cities community can be. After the tornado damaged the Lamers Bus Lines terminal in Menasha, the company has been overwhelmed by support, kindness, and patience from the community as we enter the new school year. 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And together, this community will keep moving forward.
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13: And the judge is expected to question the lone holdout juror. Defense lawyer Kevin Reddington says the jury is 11-1 in his favor. And the note from the jury yesterday said the holdout juror refuses to apply the judge's instructions on reasonable doubt.
14: Benjamin Azaria Southworth has been indicted by a grand jury on a handful of federal charges, including cyber stalking, making harassing interstate calls, and threatening to kill the president.
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11: 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Wild Bill, a three-run shot, struck him out. 103 with the fastball yet again. 103.3. Fly ball, left center field. Hit well. Racing back is Torres at the track. Well gone. Christian Yelich, his fourth of the season. It's a two-run shot.
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2: Drew Evans, superintendent of Minnesota's Bureau of Criminal Apprehension, says the suspected shooter, 35-year-old Carlton Neal Johnson, shot a woman officials believe he has a child with during a custody exchange outside of his apartment complex before shooting two workers at the facility and two other residents.
3: One adult staff member at the school did suffer a non-life-threatening gunshot wound. The staff member has since been treated and released.
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11: Hey Jason, can you give me the look at what's happening in the Strait of Hormuz? Because the price of oil is not reflecting the news that it seems to be true. And that is 17 million barrels of oil has been going through the Strait of Hormuz. We are close to how it was before the war, and yet I'm not seeing the price of anything come down. What's true, what's not? Do you know?
12: Yeah, the energy secretary and multiple other officials that even CNN is now reporting on said that on Monday, the U.S. military escorted 40 commercial vehicles carrying, they say, 18 million barrels of oil through the Strait of Hormuz. So if you count in also all the oil that has now been diverted since the war started, that's now heading out via pipelines, that's more than the 20 million that was being transiting before the war. So if this holds, we're looking at just a massive, I guess, fail that the IRGC and Iran played. They have now signed their own death warrant when it comes to leverage via the Strait. So again, if this holds and doesn't get upended through something else, who knows what, as I said before, nothing will ever be the same when it comes to Middle East, the oil, and the Strait of Hormuz. It will never be the same.
11: All they have to do is hold out until the election. That's it. If they can hold out to the election, they have a chance of really affecting this election. If this thing fell apart now, gas prices would plummet. And a lot of this affordability talk would go away. But you watch. They will hold out until the election. They'll do everything they can to hold out. And hopefully it happens before this. But you watch. It'll probably happen right after. Because they are so close to absolute collapse right now. So close.

This program has been previously recorded.

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3: The saying goes, chicks dig the long ball. 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
3: 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Unreal.
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12: 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So let's say we take this vote in January and pass, you're looking at 2031.
13: That new technology is something that needs community input. I think that if we would have gained community input early on, we may have avoided some of the issues we're seeing with ALPR cameras now.
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7: Before we begin today's show, we'd like to take a moment to remember Terry Lemerand, who recently passed away. For decades, Terry dedicated himself to educating and empowering people to take an active role in their health. Throughout his years on the air, Terry brought credible, science-based health information to people everywhere. Drawing on decades of research and experience, and fueled by his extraordinary passion for natural health, he worked tirelessly to help his listeners better understand their health and make informed choices that could lead to healthier, more fulfilling lives. But beyond his work, Terry cared deeply about people. He touched the lives of countless listeners, colleagues, customers, friends, and members of the natural health community. His generosity, enthusiasm, and commitment to helping others made a lasting difference. Terry will be deeply missed. Over the coming weeks, we'll be sharing encore broadcasts featuring some of Terry's favorite and most meaningful conversations. These programs give us an opportunity to hear his voice again, revisit his knowledge and insights, and remember the wisdom he so generously shared with all of us, while we take time to thoughtfully consider the future of the program. Thank you for being part of Terry's audience, for listening over the years, and for joining us as we continue to honor his remarkable life and legacy. And now, let's return to one of Terry's memorable conversations.
8: Greetings, everyone. This is Terry Naturally with another edition of Terry Talks Nutrition. We're here every weekend, same time, same station. You can't lose us. If you're here now, you know where we are. So come on back. We'd love to have you. And tell your friends and family if you think they can gain some information to make them healthy and to have a better quality of life. We're going to bring you new topics all the time on how to be healthier. So we want to clue you in, because every condition you fight, you're challenged with, is brought on by you and I. If we're unhealthy, if we're sick, fatigued, tired, exhausted, colds and flu, we're just not healthy. Maybe even arthritis and even cancer. Cancer is not an unknown condition. There are some forms of cancer that are hereditary by genes. But basically 95% of all cancer is caused by you and I. Smoking causes cancer. We don't have to smoke. Obesity causes cancer. We don't have to be overweight. But we choose not to do that. We choose to smoke. We choose to eat too much. We choose to be fat and unfit. That's our choices. And we make those choices. Can you believe that? That we would do that to ourselves? So what's the solution? Change your lifestyle. Stop eating junk food. Stop eating ultra-processed foods. Stop smoking. Lose weight. Exercise. Eat a healthy diet. High quality protein. Good quality fats like extra virgin olive oil. Exercise. Walk, swim, bike. Do the things that you will gain a quality of life. Better health overall. And right now I'm going to tell you how to stop cold and flu and viral infection with a very special extract from oyster mushrooms. I'm also going to talk about chronic kidney disease and how do you keep up your energy levels. High blood pressure, not for adults anymore, and for kids. Can you believe that? High blood pressure in kids. And the nutrient of the day, choline. C-H-O-L-I-N-E, choline. And signs of high blood sugar in women. And yeast infection. Candida overgrowth. And can a virus cause heart disease? Heart attacks? I'm afraid so. But we have a lot to cover today, so let's just get on with our subjects. Now I want to tell you how you can stop colds and flu and viral infections, upper respiratory tract infections, bronchitis, sinusitis, by consuming a very special oyster mushroom. You know, I travel all over the world. And I travel primarily because I want to learn more. I want to learn how we can be better and have a healthier quality of life. So I can bring back that information to you, to my readers, to my listeners. Yes, and when I say readers, you can go to my website, terrytalksnutrition.com, and you can read all the newsletters that I have written, weekly newsletters. There's hundreds of them. And you can listen to my radio show anytime you want, not just on the weekend, but any day, every day. You can pull up a radio program from the archive section of the radio shows. So I travel all over the world to find all that information. And I have a nice group of researchers that come up with new ideas, healthy ideas. But I'm going to talk to you about Ploran. I'll spell that for you. P like in Peter. L like in love. E-U. R like Robert. A like Nancy. Excuse me, A like Nan, N like Nancy. I got too far ahead of myself. Ploran. Ploran is a biologically active compound that supports a normal immune system response. And it's found only, exclusively, in oyster mushrooms. You know, there's a big interest now in mushrooms. But there are very, very few companies in the United States that sell mushrooms with science behind their product. Oh, there's a lot of science behind mushrooms, but how do you know what company does the quality of mushrooms that are equal to the science? Very, very few. Don't be misled. But Ploran, the biologically active compound in oyster mushrooms, activates the immune system through a direct interaction with immune cells found in the intestines called the Peyer's patch. P-E-Y-E-R. P-A-T-C-H-E-S. Peyer's patch, or patches. There are a group of cells, receptors, found in the intestines. This makes it a very different form from natural immune medicines like the elderberry or echinacea. And this comes with a tremendous amount of research that I'll cover with you in just a moment. It doesn't directly kill bacteria or viruses, because it's a very strong fiber. And the fiber has to be digested in the Peyer's patches to release the cells that will improve the immune system to make your own defenses stronger. But we have to digest that fiber that releases the biologically active compound. Now, this is a really, I love this product called Ploran. It's great for preventing respiratory diseases. And there's a tremendous amount of clinical research that validates reduced incidence of upper respiratory tract infections, especially recurrent infections like the common cold, influenza, COVID-19, sinus infection, ear infection, tonsillitis, bronchitis, asthma, allergies, COPD, reducing immune response and suppression associated with exercise. If you overwork, you overexercise, You're tearing down your immune system. There's only so much strength and power in your immune system. We can override that by getting too tired, over-exercising, running too much, whatever it might be. We can do damage to our immune system without knowing it. If you work out until you're so exhausted that you hate to go back and do it again, you have to know when to stop. You work out your muscles, tear them down slightly so they rebuild stronger. Not to wipe them out. Now this pleuron comes with a tremendous amount of research. There are many companies now jumping on the bandwagon about mushrooms. And there's a lot of research by universities and institutions around the world on mushrooms. But now the mushrooms that companies are selling aren't doing the research on their product. Now this product that I ran across when I was traveling around the world, I was in Slovakia. And I was invited by a group of scientists to sit in to their medical conference. I was the only one that was non-medically educated. I was not a doctor. I was not a PhD. I was not a research scientist. But they knew that I was able to get this information across in the U.S. This is a very, very important ingredient. Not found anywhere else. So, how do you use this product? Well, it has to be taken on an empty stomach. Because the papyrus patch has to be able to break down the fiber of the mushroom. And if you have other food in your stomach and your intestines, you're not going to have those immune cells of the papyrus patch be able to find the fibers to break them down. So it has to be on an empty stomach. First thing in the morning. Take it 30 minutes before breakfast. Or throughout the day, an hour before a meal, or 2 hours after a meal. Because food can block the pleuron from receptors on the papyrus patches. Now, some of these diseases can be life-threatening. So consult a healthcare practitioner if you are pregnant, nursing, or undergoing immunosuppressant treatment. Do not use if you've had an organ transplant. Now, the product that they have researched in Slovakia is 300 milligrams of pleuron, 100 milligrams of vitamin C, and zinc. They found these three natural ingredients combined together had a very powerful effect on all conditions involved in the upper respiratory tract. In fact, when I was at the medical conference, I came down with a very, very bad respiratory condition. Cold, flu, I couldn't sleep at night, I tossed and turned. And luckily, they were demonstrating these ingredients to the medical doctors in the conference. And I went up to one of the scientists and asked if I could find any capsules anywhere that was equal to what I was listening to from the research scientist. They directed me to a pharmacy down the street. I went down the street and I bought this combination. 300 milligrams of pleuron, 100 milligrams of vitamin C, and 10 milligrams of zinc. It only takes, what they have told me, 3 to 5 days to overcome a cold or flu or any upper respiratory tract infection. Within 2 days, I felt fantastic. It was a 5-day conference, and I thought I was going to have to miss all of it. But within 2 days, I was back. I felt fantastic. I felt great. Felt better than when I got there. So if you're coming down with cold or flu, or you have upper respiratory tract infection, or if you have bronchitis or sinus infection or ear infection, and you have a less stronger one for children that is only 100 milligrams of fluoride and 100 milligrams of vitamin C, the product is made for children and adults. Now, what they found out is that it is supported by 25 years of research. And there are over 40 studies. So during this 5-day conference, they could not cover 40 studies, but they covered the most major studies that have a huge biological effect on the immune system and the respiratory tract, upper respiratory tract. They went into a deep, deep research to prove how effective this product was. They sell it in 25 different countries, primarily to physicians, pediatricians, and pharmacists. I think it's just going to absolutely do away with cold and flu, or shorten and the severity of a cold and flu. It's going to make a big difference. Hey, that sounds like that sounds like I need it now. This is a product that you you're going to want to discover. So check out all the information, and you'll find it's so much more effective. Find a health food store or pharmacy or someone that may be able to find this product and make it available to you. There's an adult capsule and a children's capsule. They're different strengths, different needs, different requirements. But it's truly one of the most scientifically validated natural product I've ever seen. Now, here's some new information. New on the top of the 10 list. The top 10 diseases. Chronic kidney disease. A silent killer. Kidney disease. Worldwide, the number of people living with chronic kidney disease has doubled in the last 40 years. For the first time ever, a new study has found that kidney disease, chronic kidney disease, is one of the top 10 leading causes of death in the world. Heart disease is still number one. Stroke, certain types of cancer, diabetes, Alzheimer's disease, and other forms of dementia are also leading causes of death. Now, what should you look for? What are the signs of kidney disease? So kidneys filter the blood to remove toxins and waste and regular blood pressure and regulating blood pressure. And when the kidneys are not functioning correctly, you might experience puffy feet and ankles, fatigue, foamy urine, itching, and muscle cramps are all signs of chronic kidney disease. But you would never think so. If you look at your ankles, look at your feet, if you're extremely tired, fatigued, exhausted, and you have foamy urine, look at your urine. It'll give you some clues. And do you have excessive itching and muscle cramps? Now, let me give you some ideas, some help on how you can overcome chronic kidney disease. The number one natural product, CoQ10. This is one of my favorite natural compounds. CoQ10, the most important nutrient for your heart, because the same enzyme system in the body that makes cholesterol also makes CoQ10. So when you lower your cholesterol with a drug that blocks and inhibits the enzyme that makes cholesterol, you lower it, you are also lowering CoQ10. Whoever made our body didn't intend that to be. But the medical companies have told you a bunch of malarkey. Your cholesterol is natural the way it is. Very few people have too high of a cholesterol, because your body takes care of your cholesterol level. You have a mechanism of action through an enzyme system that makes cholesterol for your body. And it makes all your hormones, makes vitamin D, protects your heart. CoQ10 is in that same enzyme system. So if you're taking a statin drug or any other drug to lower cholesterol, you need CoQ10. But you also need CoQ10 because CoQ10 supplementation has been shown to improve the markers of kidney function. And also, it stops all oral diseases, all so forth, like all of the diseases that can, your gum disease, your bleeding. If you have, if you're, when you brush your teeth, if you're seeing blood,

0: 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They're a tandem. They work together. And we block them because of money. The drug companies love it. $40 billion a year. Folks, I've got to pause. Time to take a break. We're at the bottom of the hour. But I'm coming back. I'm not going anywhere. I'll be here to the top of the hour right here. Terry Talks Nutrition. I'm Terry Naturally.
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0: Hey, folks, I'm back. I hope you're back, too. Let's do this together. Let's find out how we can be healthier together. I want to be healthier. I hope you want to be healthier. I would assume that if you're listening to this program, you're looking for tips on how to be healthier. If you don't want to be healthier,

0: by. I've got enough people that want to listen to get healthier. But I want you not to go anywhere. Stay where you are. I might hit an area that is so vital to you that it'll change your life. It'll be a game changer. And you'll have better health. And you'll say, oh my God, why did I know this earlier? Because I didn't listen. I didn't read Terry's newsletter. And you can subscribe to my newsletter that you'll get every Friday on your at your email address. 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This is all for you. I do the same things I'm asking you to do. I don't eat sugar. I eat very, very little carbohydrates that turn to sugar anyway. So I cut my carbohydrates way, way, way, way, way down. And absolutely no sugar. I eat wholesome animal protein. I depend on olive oil as being the best oil possible. Extra virgin olive oil with high polyphenols. So that it tickles your throat, may even cause you to cough, and it might be really peppery. That's just a display that you're getting plenty of polyphenols, and that's what you want. And then add maybe a cup of berries for the day. Maybe have some steamed zucchini, or broccoli, or Brussels sprouts. Low, low, low carbohydrates. No potatoes. No beets, no carrots. We are too high in starch. You want very low carbohydrates in your foods. So this is going to give you a better degree of health. So much better. Now, are you keeping up with me? Oh, I want to help you keep up with your energy level. Did you know that 1,500 hours a year? This is a survey from last year. Found that Americans spend about 1,500 hours of the year totally exhausted. And 30% of the survey respondents said they always or often felt extremely tired, even after a good night's sleep. 58% said that lack of energy kept them from enjoying life. That is sad. You can have so much energy. You can feel so much better. Don't get up feeling tired after a good night's sleep. You should be so much more rejuvenated after sleep. Sleep is recharging your batteries, making them healthier and stronger. So I want to help you get your energy back. I have some tips. Tip one, address lifestyle choices that drain energy. So why don't you have energy? Because you're doing things that drain, that inhibit, that stops energy. You can make natural energy and feel fantastic. So why don't you? Well, number one, because you're eating too much sugar and carbohydrates. Now, to prove this, I came across what researchers did. They collected data from 31 studies of over 1,300 adults, looking at the energy levels after sugar consumption. And they found that when you eat sugar, it makes people more tired and less alert. How does this happen? Well, fatigue increases an hour after eating something sugary. Oh, you get a boost of energy for an hour. And then you're more drained than you were before. Because when you eat sugar, that sugar spikes up. And it can't hold there forever because the sugar is processed. So after a helping of food with sugar in a meal or as a snack, your blood sugar spikes, shoots way up. And within an hour or two, it crashes. And that's when it hits you with fatigue, exhaustion, tiredness, grumpiness, irritability, mood swings, don't feel good. You're hangry. That means you're hungry for more sugar. You've got to stop eating the sugar. So they found that sugar consumption made people more tired and less alert. And the fatigue increasing an hour after eating something sugary. Now let's talk about sleep. Another tip. Sleep quality. How do you get a deep, deep sleep? Well, the first thing is you don't eat sugar before bedtime. You don't eat carbohydrates before bedtime. You don't eat carbohydrates at dinner. You have a high protein dinner with maybe a very, very low carb vegetable like zucchini, broccoli, Brussels sprouts, cauliflower. Getting a deep sleep is as important as the number of hours spent sleeping. You should spend 16 to 20% of your sleep hours, in a deep, deep sleep. Now, I found a perfect solution, and it's not going to cost you $1 million. Might not even cost you anything. Before you go to bed, have a protein food before you go to bed at night. That, if therefore, your sugar level will not spike up and crash down. Because when you go to bed at night and you sleep for a couple of hours after eating some carbohydrates or sugar, your blood sugar level is going to spike. Within an hour to 3 hours, that spike is going to come down crashing because you can't hold that sugar level up that high forever or through the night. So people tell me, oh, 2 or 3 hours, I get 2 or 3 hours of sleep and then I'm tossing and turning and tossing and turning. I can't go back to sleep. Here's my solution, and it works every time. Every time. Don't sit there or lay there and toss and turn. Go in the kitchen. Get a slice or two of cheese. Good cheese. Not Velveeta. Not American Kraft cheese. But really good cheese. My favorite is Pecorino Romano. Italian and Greek sheep cheese. I love it. And have a couple of slices of cheese, and maybe you can add a tablespoon of nut butter. Protein and fat. You need protein and fat to go to sleep, not sugar. Sugar will always keep you up. It may keep you asleep for a couple of hours, but then that sugar comes down crashing, and you toss and turn. That's when we have an allergy attack or we have an asthmatic attack through the night. So what you want to do is make sure that you have plenty of protein before bedtime, not carbohydrates. Have a protein dinner. Far better than any drug you could take for insomnia. It's changing your eating habits before bedtime. Because you should spend at least 16 to 20% of your sleep hours in a deep sleep, and you're not. Sleep will come on naturally. I've had people tell me that, Terry, I thought you were crazy when you told me that. I said, did it work? Oh, absolutely it worked. The first time I woke up through the night, I got up, I went in the kitchen, already had some cheese slice, and I had a jar of nut butter, and I took a couple of pieces of cheese, a tablespoon of nut butter, and I got back in bed, and I was asleep. I guarantee you, I was asleep within about 5 minutes. It works every time because it takes care of that sugar crash. You don't have to take drugs, which are so damaging. It causes you to do some insane things when you're taking drugs for sleep. They're not good for you. They're only good for the drug companies because they make money. And we're paying them all the money. Stop paying the drug companies for money. But of course, talk to your doctor. I'm not a doctor. I'm not a physician. I'm not anything. I just study nutrition and health to make sure that you understand what you can do if you want to. If you want to. But you've got to want to. Use these natural ways of making your health better. Talk to your doctor if you want to get off drugs. I'm not telling you to get off drugs because I don't know who I'm talking to. I don't know what your condition is. I don't know what your challenge is. But maybe you can work with your doctor using some of these natural methods with drugs. And maybe you can try, maybe the doctor will allow you to try it without drugs. Now, be careful with caffeine. Caffeinated carefully. Caffeinate your body carefully. Caffeine consumption during the day can reduce melatonin secretion at night. I love melatonin. It's one of the best sleep aids in the world because it was made to put your body to sleep. And our body makes it. But because we're not paying attention to how to keep our body healthy, we don't make as much melatonin. One study in healthy volunteers found that afternoon and evening intake of caffeine reduced melatonin secretion by over 50%. Try oral melatonin before bedtime. No, not directly before bedtime. Take it at sundown. Well, I'm not going to bed at sundown. Well, maybe you should. But if you're not going to go to bed at sundown, take 5 to 10 milligrams at sunset, sundown. Because that's that when darkness comes across the earth. That's when cavemen went to bed. Because there are no lights. So melatonin is excreted at sundown, not an hour before bedtime. Because some people go to bed at 9 o'clock, some people go to bed at midnight. It would not work for each individual because it has to be done at a specific time as to when that melatonin will be released by the gland in the brain to put you to sleep, to allow you to sleep. And when you combine that with a protein dinner, wow. You're going to sleep so great. But if you want natural energy, get it from red ginseng. In a 1 month study with people with chronic fatigue, who took a special hydroponically grown red ginseng every day. Here's what happened to the people that took red ginseng, 200 milligrams every day, 60% of those volunteers experienced significant improvement. How much? 67% increase in energy. 72% improvement in stamina. 48% improvement in mental clarity. So take 100 to 200 milligrams of red ginseng combined with gamma cyclodextrin to a boost in absorption. There's so many ways to stay healthy. When you learn the ways to stay healthy. But your doctor is a drug therapist. And the drug pushers are the medical society and the drug companies. Their stock is doing very well, very well. So now another grown-up health condition is affecting kids. Because now high blood pressure is not just found in grown-ups. More kids with high blood pressure. The global rate of high blood pressure in kids and teens have more than doubled in the last 20 years. Researchers looked at the data gathered from over 400,000 children from 21 countries. Obesity in kids is highly correlated with high blood pressure. I always said 18% of kids were obese. Now I'm outdated. Now it's jumped up to 20%. About 20% of kids with obesity also have high blood pressure versus 3% of kids with normal weight. And 18% of kids are obese. And 20% of them have high blood pressure. And these are kids, teens, not elderly. High blood pressure in kids often continues into adulthood. And therefore increasing the risk of heart attacks, strokes, later in life. High blood pressure can be reversed. A healthy diet. Let me say that again. A healthy diet. Not a drug. Free of processed foods and added sugar is an important first step to reduce high blood pressure in kids. Our diet, our lifestyle choices, how we live our lives, how much exercise, how much sleep, it's a tough step to change because we are so ingrained in following what the food manufacturers stuff down our throats and the drug companies that medicate us. We're not healthy. America is so sick that out of 37 industrialized nations, America is 37th on the list of health. We are the sickest country in the world. Although we have the most doctors, most educated doctors, more drugs, more research, more science. And yet we are the sickest country in the world. We are supposed to be the best country in the world. Have you ever heard of choline? C like Charlie, H like Harry, O like Olive, L, I, N like Nancy, E, choline. What is choline? And are you getting enough of this nutrient, choline? They just found out by a new study that people with anxiety are suffering from low levels of choline. Researchers analyzed the data from 25 different studies on people with anxiety and found they had almost 10% less choline in their brain than people who did not have issues with anxiety. Choline is an essential micronutrient that at one time thought it was a B vitamin. It's not a B vitamin. But it is required for regulating memory, mood, muscle control, and other functions. Over 90% of Americans don't get enough choline. They are deficient in choline. 90%. 90. The human body manufactures very little choline. Our body does not produce enough, which is why it is essential to get it from food or supplements. Now, what foods do you want to put on your list? Well, the best food sources of choline, number one, my favorite, eggs. Choline is found in the yolk of the egg. Organ meats. Not many people eat organ meats. I love liver. But very few restaurants in America serve liver. Whenever I go to Europe, almost every restaurant I eat in has liver on the menu. Not foie gras, but liver. You also can find some in wheat germ. I don't like to recommend wheat germ because it's wheat. So look for a really good quality multivitamin with choline. C-H-O-L-I-N-E, choline. Now I want to give you some very little known, I should say probably say less well known, signs of high blood pressure in women. Women with these signs should get your blood sugar levels checked. Excessive thirst, urination are well known signs of diabetes. These are also signs you should get your blood sugar levels checked. Frequent urinary tract and yeast infections. Sugar helps microbes grow. Sugar feeds the yeast infection. Cuts are wounds that are very slow to heal. Sugar interferes with wound healing. Irregular menstrual cycles or fertility issues. Insulin resistance and hormonal changes can affect the reproductive cycle. So get your blood sugar levels down. How? Don't eat sugar. You can't find sugar in your bloodstream if you don't eat it. And then there's a very special herb from Mexico, Central America. It's called Hintonia. H-I-N-T-O-N-I-A. 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Curcumin. This is a study that I ran across. With 750 milligrams of curcumin and 500 milligrams of curcuminoids, the biologically active components of curcumin, resveratrol, OPCs from grapeseed, aronia berries, and other polyphenols can reverse insulin resistance and lower blood sugar levels. Now, if you start using some of these tips and all the things I share with you on the weekend, you can take that to the bank, the health bank, because you got a reserve of health that you never had before. You follow some of these ideas. Number one, of course, is no sugar, very low carbohydrates. A German physician worked with 10,000 patients. Took them off all carbohydrates, and they all recovered from their diseases. So that, my friends, that's your Homework for the week. Do something every day to get better. And then say a prayer for this crazy, crazy world. And God bless you, my friends. Have a fantastic week. And God bless this great country.
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10: 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And my goodness, life feels volatile this morning. Gentlemen, how are we?
11: Good. Everything is great. Good. As we were talking before we came on air here, we are at a beautiful, probably one of the most coveted times, I think, in Wisconsin right now, where we're moving into September here. And
10: This is at least one of the reasons why people move to Wisconsin this season.
11: I think it is. Yeah, I think you hear a lot of people that I think the two things that we hear people say the most is they like the seasons because there typically is
10: right.
11: The seasons. But a lot of people love fall up here. I think us included, because the humidity starts to pull back a little bit. The temperatures are just stunning right now.
12: So yeah, it's perfect outside.
11: So it's so funny though. My, Andy's dad, Gary, comes up and spends about a month with us in the summertime.
10: Yeah.
11: And we were out doing chores the other morning and Gary was outside with his dog. And I mean, basically Andy and I and Tracy, one of the ladies that, boards out here and also a client and helps us, with chores in the mornings. We're wearing shorts and polo shirts. Gary's out there in jeans and boots and a jacket zipped all the way to the neck and it's 65 degrees.
12: Yeah.
11: And I'm like, dude, you would not survive long in the winter up here, would you? And he's like, this is ridiculous. He's like, your high temperature the entire time I've been here in the day was 20 degrees below our low temperature during the day.
10: Exactly. Yeah, because he hangs in 114 on the average in the summer.
11: Yeah, so I said, well, that's the reason why you live in Arizona and I don't. Because to me, this is about as primo as it gets at 65 degrees. This is gorgeous.
10: Yeah, I hear. Well, that's the kids at my house complain because 65. That's where my wife likes the thermostat. Don't touch the thermostat.
11: If you're
10: cold, you wear a blanket or a sweatshirt and you walk around the house because this is what we're keeping the house at.
11: Yes, this is where this meat locker is going to stay.
10: That's right. That's right. All right. Well, we get into that, and just so you know that we are not meteorologists. We are working on your finances. 920-280-1848, but this is volatile. So the thermostat in the market's been going up and down, and this drives fear. Uncertainty certainly does that in the marketplace, and I think people are paying much more attention to the market now on the daily, Sam, than they ever have been, at least over the last several years, because of we've got geopolitical stuff, so we've got Iran stuff, we've got Strait of Hormuz stuff, so we've got oil stuff, and how much longer is the AI stuff? We're going to get into that a little bit at some point. Yeah. All of this and you probably, both you guys, have people come up to you and go, so how long is the market going to do this? Can you tell me, should I be, let's do some should I be's here on this. What should I be looking at while the market is volatile like it is right now?
11: Yeah, and that's valid. And we are starting to get that. We started talking about this a couple of weeks ago. We're in an active campaign right now of calling and talking to clients and talking to them about profits that they've amassed in their accounts over the last several years because the markets have been phenomenal and what they might want to be doing about that. But for one of the should I be's or what should I be's, Brad, I would say the first thing that people need to do, you made the comment that, people are becoming much more aware of the market on a daily basis, which is fine. But you need to understand why.
12: Right.
11: So don't just look at it and say, oh, the market's up or the market's down and leave it at that. If you're truly interested and if you're truly connected with your retirement accounts, and if your advisor, frankly, is truly connected with them, then we need to be asking the questions of why. Why is it up? Why is it down? I mean, Luke, one of the big reasons right now that we're seeing the volatility, geopolitical, Brad, as you said, but we're also in midterm election season right now.
12: Yeah.
10: Yeah.
11: And this is not unusual at all.
12: Correct. This is normal.
11: Yeah. Normal volatility during a midterm election season is very, very normal. This is the phrase that we use in our world is that the market is trading sideways right now.
10: Yeah.
11: It's up. It's down. It's up. It's down. If you look back over the last weeks, even months, the market hasn't done anything of any substance. It's just moving sideways. And it's going to. It's going to continue to move sideways up until we hit the, you know, the midterm elections are settled out. And I don't know, Luke. I mean, you and I talk about this, and we talk about this with our, you know, with our portfolio managers down at Foundations. And we're not really seeing anything necessarily after the midterms changing a lot. Because then we move into what they call, it's the holiday season and what we would usually call the Santa Claus rally.
12: Right.
11: It's not unusual at all for the market to rally towards the end of the year. That, because it's emotion. But what we do want to spend a considerable amount of time talking about, Brad, I think we probably will take up a couple of episodes for this, is why it's doing what it's doing. But even more importantly than that, what people need to be looking at on the horizon, because that's where our vision is at right now. That's where we're focused at. We're not focused today. Today, it's going to be what it's going to be. But
10: today scares a lot of people, though.
11: It does scare them. And we want people to understand why you probably could have some legitimate concerns. Now, we are certainly not, you know, we don't have any predictive capabilities in the market. We don't have any sort of fancy tools that you don't have. But there are some things that are starting to show right now that in reality are, as you know, as my dad would have said, there's plain as nose on your face, but people aren't paying attention to it. So we wanted to spend some time talking today about the S&P 500, the valuation of the S&P 500 historically, the companies that make up the S&P 500. So that's probably a great place to start this morning is kind of, let's just start touching on the why it is like it is and what that could mean in the future.
10: Okay. Let's go with the why. So the valuation is, are we at, is it fair to say we're bloated in the S&P 500?
12: Yes. I mean, I would say
11: we're extraordinarily at highs. Yeah. We're extraordinarily so.
12: Extraordinarily so. I mean, remember, folks, we're talking about the 500 largest companies here in the United States, but then we start to pull back the layers of the onion there and go, okay, what companies make up the S&P 500?
11: Yes.
12: And then let's look at maybe the top 5-10 players in the S&P 500, and what we see is that they're driving the vast majority of the returns.
11: Yes.
12: So now...
11: Driving being there almost half of it.
12: Yeah.
11: Almost half
12: the returns from 10 companies, and the other 490 are essentially along for the ride.
11: Yeah, exactly. And so what that's causing, Brad, is extraordinary overvaluation. There's basically four indicators, if you will, that predict, or not predict, that's the wrong word, four indicators that will illustrate the relative value of it. And those indicators, as of the end of July of 2026, at month's end 2026, they were showing that the S&P 500 was overvalued. In other words, was above its normal trading range, anywhere from 116% to 211%. And the mean average of the four is 156%. So at the end of July, the current market valuation of the S&P 500 is 156% higher than it normally would be. Interestingly enough, that's the second highest level in history. There have been times, and this is the 13th month. So the end of July was the 13th month that the average was more than three times above what we would call standard deviations, or above its historical mean. So what that says in a lot of words is, yes, it is signaling that the S&P 500 is very, very expensive, that it is very much overvalued at this point in time. So that's a cause of concern. When we see valuations like that, that's a cause of concern, because it's like anything else. If something gets too expensive, well, people won't buy it anymore.
12: Right.
10: Yeah.
11: You know, all of a sudden you go out to the mall and whatever you've been buying at the mall all of a sudden is, you know, anywhere from 116 to 211% more than it typically is.
12: Mm-hmm.
11: You're going to look at that and you're going to say, well, this is expensive.
12: Right. Maybe I don't need it.
11: Maybe I don't need this, or maybe I don't need to be in this market. And the other thing that tends to happen when we get extraordinary overvaluation in a market like this is that the pullbacks are not gentle. it's not an easy, you know, a nice little easy 5% correction.
12: Right.
10: It's not that nice smooth escalator. It's a quick elevator.
11: It's a quick elevator going, you know, it's been a slow escalator ride going up. This has been several years in the making now. And when we come back from our break that's coming up here, we'll talk about what has made this be the way it is. And then we'll talk specifically about the companies that we're seeing that are causing this and the interrelations of these companies together to try to shine some light for you as a consumer on why we're starting to see concern. And okay, we are very quickly going to be launching a series of classes here to complement the other classes that we do all the time. And we're going to be calling that Corrections and Protections. So we're going to talk a little bit about what could potentially be coming. But we're also going to spend some time talking today about what could you do to protect yourself from it.
10: And that's the idea, because everybody wants to time the market. So the questions come, you know, what should I be doing to time this market just the way that I need to? Timing the market isn't what you want. It's making sure that the market does not time you and your plan, because you have a retirement lifestyle plan. It's what Dual Financial Strategies does, is create a plan so that you are not worried about the timing of the market, because there's purpose in the placement of your money. 920-280-1848. Do you need a lifestyle review? Let's get a retirement lifestyle plan together for you. 920-280-1848. And we can't control what happens in Washington either. But could that growing debt that Washington continues to accrue, could it eventually impact your retirement? How do you prepare for something you can't predict, just like the market? We'll talk about that when Your Retirement Radio continues.
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10: 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We started talking S&P. I want to get to debt in a bit. I kind of mentioned AI. I want to get to AI in a bit. And a lot of that points to S&P 500 when we talk about that. A lot of people think, oh, what's the market? Well, you might think that the market is the Dow Jones, or you might think that the market is the NASDAQ. When we talk about the market, guys, we're normally talking about S&P 500, right?
11: Yeah. If you hear the pundits talking about it, it's typically S&P, which is totally opposite, Brad, of the way it should be. In reality, because, you know, the S&P 500 is, as Luke said earlier, it's 500 of the top companies. But the S&P 500 is essentially, it's kind of a wild, wild west, because it is not what we would call market weighted. The Dow is 30 companies, mm-hmm, and it's market weighted. In other words, the performance of no individual company inside of the Dow Jones Industrial can negatively or positively impact it outside of the proportion of that company to the index, if that makes any sense. In other words, it's weighted. So if one company shoots up 10 times more than the other ones do, it doesn't matter to the index because it only accounts for its proportion of it. The S&P 500 is 100% the opposite of that. There is no weighting in it. So any company can negatively or positively, or any combination of companies could negatively or positively impact the S&P 500, which is exactly what we're seeing right now.
12: Mm-hmm.
11: So when the pundits and the talking heads on, you know, CNBC or whatever station it is, that the Fox, whatever station that they happen to be, you know, smiling into the camera on, they continually pound the S&P 500 mm-hmm. because it's the most dramatic.
12: Sure.
11: It's the best clickbait on the S&P 500. It's the emotional reaction index, but it does have validity. It's a massive part of the market, but it is not the true indicator of what's actually happening, realistically happening in the economy because of the way that it's structured. So we just want to clarify that to begin with. We're going to talk about the S&P because,
10: yeah,
11: you know, we can talk about the reality of what affects one thing and what doesn't, and it makes absolutely no difference because emotion is what drives the market for the vast majority of people to begin with. So we're going to talk about the emotional index, and that's the S&P.
10: Okay, so if we get into that, and Luke, you mentioned, okay, so 10 companies now are driving essentially where the market is going right now. How do you play with that? So if you go, okay, if you just tell me those 10 companies, I'll just figure out those companies and I'll figure out the market. Not quite that easy?
12: No. And I think the other thing we have to keep in mind. So the top 10 are things, household names, things like NVIDIA, things like Apple, Microsoft, Amazon, Google, Broadcom, Tesla, Meta, or Facebook.
11: Apple, Alphabet, yeah.
12: Alphabet, yeah. So, you know, these top 10 names, you know, we've gotten so conditioned to learning about the S&P, what it does, the emotion that Sam's talking about. And we start to almost frame our own portfolios based on what the S&P 500 is doing. But we have to remember that the S&P 500 is just this small segment. And then within that segment, what we're saying is that, you know, there's these 10 companies that are driving in excess of 50% of the returns.
11: Yeah.
12: In that index, in that pool.
11: Yeah. And if you even take that a step deeper, Luke, this is where you and I start to get concerned, is if you look at those companies, the top seven companies, if I just do rough math here,
12: mm-hmm.
11: have a market capital value of about $25 trillion.
12: Brilliant.
11: The next three have a combined market, because the next three down are Tesla, Eli Lilly, and JP Morgan.
12: Yep.
11: Those have a combined market value of about $3.5 trillion.
12: Yeah.
11: So the top seven,
12: mm-hmm.
11: it's like the bottom three could not even exist.
12: Right.
11: I mean, you look at the market valuation of JP Morgan, it's under $1 trillion.
12: Yeah.
11: The market valuation of NVIDIA, $5.5 trillion. It has more than five times the valuation mm-hmm. that JP Morgan does.
12: Right.
11: So it's crazy.
12: It is crazy.
11: It's absolutely insane, the valuation. So that's one of the things that concerns us.
12: Right.
10: So the concern is that everything that is driving it is, quote unquote, overvalued?
11: Well, the concern is, yes, to an extent. But that's not what people should be focusing on. Is it overvalued? Yes. But in my opinion, so is a Louis Vuitton handbag. I would never pay that kind of money for a stupid purse. But on the flip side of it, people do. So is it overvalued? Maybe not if you like that particular brand.
10: Because someone will buy it at that price.
11: Because someone will buy it at that price. Here's the problem, Brad. The problem is you look at those top seven that Luke just mentioned. They're all information technology companies.
12: Right.
11: The only one that you can differentiate from a title from that would be Amazon.
12: Yeah.
11: And people would say Amazon is a consumer company. Amazon is as much an information technology company
12: mm-hmm.
11: because the entire nucleus of Amazon mm-hmm. is built on information technology. So the first problem is we have every egg that's in the S&P 500 basket basically in seven stocks.
12: Yeah.
11: And every one of those is in exactly the same industry to some extent. There's offshoots of all of it, but at the core nucleus, they all are, their futures, their profit is reliant upon information technology.
10: So this goes to portfolio when we talk about this and people 100%. Drop their portfolio and they go, hey, I'm diversified. I've got seven different companies in all of this and you feel diversified because the names may be different, but because of where they are right now, you're not diversified?
11: You are in the exact same thing.
12: Yeah, it's worse than that even, because it's one thing if we lived in an era where we saw individual stock holdings in our portfolios.
11: Yes.
10: Yeah.
12: But the vast majority of people that we sit with, they're sitting with mutual funds.
11: Yeah, absolutely.
12: Which have been around for a long time, and that's a whole nother discussion. But that's a pooled investment. So there's equities inside of your mutual fund, but you a lot of times don't know what you hold.
11: And yeah, so massive concentrations.
12: Massive concentrations, because you might own 10 different mutual funds and you think, well, this 10 and this 10 and this 10 and this 10, you know, they all are buying many different things. Well, until you realize that just like the S&P 500,
11: yes,
12: the top holdings inside of each of those mutual funds might be some of the same names.
11: Because no mutual fund is existing out there today. It's an intensely competitive market. So there isn't a single mutual fund on the face of this planet that's sitting out there saying, well, we don't mind if we grossly underperform what our competitors are doing because that'll be fine for us. No, it won't be fine for you because nobody will buy you because things get purchased on performance. Every one of you that's done an allocation in your 401k, I will bet a steak dinner that 9.5 out of 10 of you, if you're being honest, will answer the question and say, how do you choose those mutual funds in your 401k? You're going to say by past performance.
12: Right.
11: That's exactly how you choose them, because it's the only piece of information that you're given. So we get this tremendous concentration, but we see that, and we're seeing this every day.
12: Mm-hmm.
11: Myself, Luke, Lake, Andy, you're coming in to see us. We're running risk-alized analysis, and every single person, there has not been one single exception to this rule in several years. You are not diversified. You are highly, and in some cases that we're seeing, dangerously concentrated, and you don't even know it. But why are we concerned about this concentration? Let's go back to the number one company in the S&P, NVIDIA. $5.42 trillion. Well, you say, well, yeah, they got that kind of a market cap, Sam, because everybody's buying their stock. Your individual purchase of NVIDIA has nothing whatsoever to do with their market cap.
12: Mm-hmm.
11: You do not buy stock from NVIDIA. You do not purchase it. You can buy any stock that there is tomorrow. You are not adding to that company's earnings by purchasing that stock, because that stock purchase is from someone that owns that stock. You don't buy stock from NVIDIA or Tesla or Apple. You buy stock through the exchange on what somebody else is selling. So how are they getting such a massive valuation? Because Apple, Alphabet, Microsoft, Amazon, Broadcom, and Meta are contributing to it, because NVIDIA has some of the greatest microprocessors on the planet. AI is very big right now. It's getting bigger, but all of those companies are doing the same thing. So this is, I mean, to be perfectly honest about this, this top seven that's in the S&P 500 is an exceptionally incestuous relationship.
10: Yeah.
11: They are literally taking money from one company, moving it to another company through the purchase of that product or that service, and it shows up on the books as earnings. This is basically stock market money laundering that we're seeing right now. Money's just moving from one company to another right now, and especially in the case of NVIDIA. Now, I'm not saying those of you that own NVIDIA that are losing your minds right now and calling me every name in the book you can think of, I'm not saying that NVIDIA is going to crash. It's not going to. But please be aware that if this house of cards starts to slip, it ain't gonna be just one of these companies. It ain't gonna be two of them. It's gonna be every single one of them, and they are all going to slip in direct proportion to the other. And the other thing I want you to think about, and we'll talk about this because we're gonna move into this segment next, these companies are all doing, especially NVIDIA, they're doing what they're doing right now because of one technology. What is it?
12: AI.
11: It's AI.
12: Mm-hmm.
10: Boom.
11: And what is happening right now in the consumer market relative to AI data centers? Massive, massive, massive, massive pushback.
10: It's all about data centers right now.
11: And nobody wants them in their backyard.
12: Right.
11: That's going to be a massive hindrance to the onset and the progression of AI. So we've got two counter opposites here. We've got seven companies that are absolutely dependent upon the expansion and the massive explosive expansion of AI and data centers. And now we got consumers that are starting to say, hey, this AI stuff is really cool, but I don't want them in my backyard.
12: Yeah.
11: And I don't want my electricity rates to be 45% more because they are. So we are getting, we're forming. And that's why I'm not, we're not predicting some horrible event here, but something's going to happen, folks. Because all of the pieces are falling into place for it.

0: 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So where can AI make retirement planning better? And where do you still need a real human being to make sure that this works? That's next on Your Retirement Radio.
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0: So glad you're with us on Your Retirement Radio. Brian Johansson along with Sam Duell, Luke Van Abel, Duell Financial Strategies. And, you know, we mentioned coming in and calling for a 15-minute phone call. Sam, take me through that because this is kind of the idea. Are we right for you? Are you right for us? Do we need a fit? Are there questions to answer? That's kind of what you've come down to on these 15-minute phone calls for a lot of people, right?
3: Yeah, I mean, we're just calling them discovery calls, Brad. So, and it's a little bit of a change, I think, for folks, because it used to be that, you know, you'd call in, we'd go ahead and book you a full 90-minute appointment. But we found that sometimes it's just a question that people have or that it's just inconvenient in your schedule. So you give us a call. And you're calling us to set up an appointment, that's cool. We appreciate that. But we'll preset that appointment with just a 15-minute call to find out, you know, how can we best serve you? How do we bring the most value to that first meeting as we possibly can? And one of the ways that we do that is in what we always say, you hear saying all the time, are we a fit for you? Are you a fit for us? When you go through that 15-minute discovery call, we'll walk through with you, you know, what you need to bring, all of those sorts of things. But more importantly, we're going to try to determine what advisor would you be best suited to sit with. Because four people in the office that do appointments, three of us that do, you know, do them very actively, but myself, Luke, Blake, Andy, we have four totally separate personalities, Brad. And what we want to do is we want to have you sitting with someone that you'll be the most comfortable with. And because we know, you know, the people that take these calls know us so well, they can also help guide you. So the 15-minute discovery call is trying to get you guided to the advisor that would be the absolute best fit for you so that you can have the most comfortable and productive first meeting possible.
4: And I think this is really important because the goal we have is to be the last financial advisor that people have.
3: Yes, that's
4: right. I mean, because you're coming to us in or near retirement. And so this relationship could be 20, 25, 30 years.
3: Absolutely.
4: This isn't just a sale, get you in.
3: Right.
4: And then we forget.
3: Yeah, we're not just trying to pound a round peg into a square hole here.
4: Right. We want the personality to match so that there's a mutual liking of one another.
3: That's right.
4: So that we can keep you in the right direction, you know, keep you doing the right things for, you know, the next 30 years.
3: And to be just, you

0: 100% open and transparent with you, because we always are. There's certain people, folks, that we're not going to sit down and meet with. Okay. And I'm not trying to be mean about this, but look, if you're a do-it-yourselfer and you've been a do-it-yourselfer for the last 15 or 20 years, okay, go to Google. I mean, I'm not being flippant about this, but you want to come in and extract all of the information from us about taxes and Medicare and, affordable care insurance, and how do I pay for the insurance gap between 62 or 65, but you don't want a financial advisor. Mm-hmm. You want a sounding board, but we apologize deeply to you, but we are not for you, because our schedules simply do not allow us that coaching time. We are looking for people that have the same mindset as us, that are absolutely serious about retirement, absolutely serious about their situation, and they want the services and the knowledge of the number one retirement planning financial services firm in the Valley today. They want that. So that's part of the discovery call too. And I don't want to make anybody uncomfortable here, but we are going to pre-qualify the people that come in as well, so that we can give those of you that are serious about coming in and planning the rest of your lives, we can give you 100% focus and attention and not be distracted by other things.
1: Best of the best in the Fox Valley. It is 920-280-1848. If you want to be part of that, try and figure out whether or not you're a fit. Let's do a 15-minute phone call with you. Anna will go through that with you. 920-280-1848. And you say, all right, you mentioned Google. I'm going to go to a Pew Research survey. AI is making people either excited or uncomfortable, maybe a little bit of both. But this Pew Research survey says 52% of Americans surveyed are more concerned than they are excited about the growing use of AI in everyday life. And it is in financial world. So maybe I just need an AI advisor. Where can AI genuinely help me with retirement planning? And where do I actually need a person? Do I actually need a person? As this is changing, and we talk about data centers, and this is why the market is, as you say, going sideways going into this election, but is volatile the way it is right now, is because when you talk about that, what is it, top seven, where you said $25 trillion, if we're dealing with those companies, we're just at the very tip of the iceberg on what they can do when they get these data centers that nobody wants to live next to. But we have to have, because AI is booming, it's not going away. How do we adjust to this? And if one out of every two, and it's more than one out of every two, are more concerned about what this is going to do to my life, what do I need to know about retirement planning when it comes to this?
0: Well, you need to know, how does it complement you? How does AI provide
1: value? Because I want it to work for me.
0: Because you want it to work for you. We're exactly the same. We use AI currently. We will be using AI going into the future more and more and more and more, because there are some phenomenal efficiencies involved for a business in using AI. Number crunching is one of them, Luke. I mean, AI can crunch numbers for us that would, I mean, it literally would have taken us hours to do things in the past. So it can analyze massive amounts of information very quickly. It can allow us to do more what-if planning. Now, AI cannot predict the future, but it does allow us, again, to process massive amounts of information looking in the past to see, okay, what could potentially happen. So that could make a decision for people easier, and in some cases it does. So our philosophy is AI is here. AI is here to stay. Regardless of the pushback from consumers on AI data centers, they're coming. They're going to be somewhere. I don't know where they're going to be, but they are going to be somewhere, because this train is not stopping. It's going to get bigger and bigger and bigger. But like anything else, you have to use it for what it's intended for.
2: I mean, I think the other thing it does well is education. You know, if you want to have a conversation with it, ask it questions, what does this mean? What does that mean? It's not judging you, right?
0: No, it's not.
2: You know, and plenty of you will complain about the financial broker you've met with in the past that, you know, you feel like you can't ask a question because,
0: right,
2: you know, shame on you. So it does that well, but I think we have to realize that information isn't the same thing as advice.
0: No.
2: So even though it's giving you all these possibilities, you know, we still want that professional, that person in our corner that's going to make sense of all the details for what's right for you.
0: For that person specifically.
2: Individually.
0: Exactly.
2: Because this is not like a one-size-fits-all cookie-cutter approach thing that we're talking about here.
0: Yeah, because it's, I mean, it's at the end of the day, as you said, Luke, and we keep emphasizing, AI needs to be viewed within the context of what it's best at, and that's providing information.
2: Mm-hmm.
0: But AI is not really particularly good at providing context. And it's not particularly good at providing nuances because it's not looking at nuances. You're asking it to look at billions of different data points and to look for the commonalities between all of those.
2: Right.
0: But when you're coming into us and you're saying, hey, I'm in retirement now and, you know, I want to pull out, you know, $60,000 to go buy whatever I'm going to go buy. Where would I be best to take that money from? Well, if you go in today and you go into ChatGPT or any of the AI engines and you say, hey, I want to take $60,000 from my retirement accounts in order to purchase a new car. What account should I take it from? It can't give you that answer.
2: Right.
0: It can't give you that advice because it doesn't know you.
2: Mm-hmm.
0: It doesn't know all of the questions that need to be asked. Well, what tax bracket are you in? Well, what type of accounts do you have? Well, what's the relative performance of one account to the next? Well, what's the differentiation between financing and not? It's like it can't do that.
2: Right.
0: So if you will put AI within the confines of what it does best, which is disseminate massive amounts of information to give you an answer to a question, I think AI becomes a lot easier to swallow.
1: Mm. Interesting.
0: And I think it becomes more valuable too, Luke. At that point, it's like, okay, I understand its value. I understand its limitations, but I need somebody to interpret this data for me.
2: Right. Yeah. It's got to be a well-wounded discussion around what are you looking to accomplish? What are your goals? Because AI is mathematical. And if retirement was 100% mathematical, well, then AI might be able to get there, but it's not. There's emotion. There's, you know, other goals with kids. There's understanding you as a person and your risk that makes this so individual.
0: Yeah. And we like the combination, Brad. We think the combination of the two is from a perspective of being educational based financial advisors, we are extraordinarily excited about AI because it is giving us the ability to deliver information and education to you that I never in my lifetime of 64 years ever dreamed that we would have this kind of information at our fingertips. So to us, AI is very, very complementary.
2: Mm-hmm.
0: Beyond the business efficiencies that it allows us in our company, it's very, very beneficial to us. But everything has its place in life. We also understand that you don't necessarily want to be retired, you know, with a data center. You'd much rather be retired with a human being. So that's where dual financial strategies comes into play.
1: Let's figure out how to make it better. Retirement lifestyle plan. You want your 15-minute phone call so that we can try and figure out what fits for you? 920-280-1848 at Dual Financial Strategies. 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
1: So glad you're with us on Your Retirement Radio. Brad Johansson, Sam Duell, Luke Van Abel, Duell Financial Strategies. Kind of chatted a lot about the market, about the way things are going, S&P 500, the weighted of it, the bloating of it, whether or not you are timing it right, how do we figure that whole thing out, and can AI figure that whole thing out for us? I hope that you've joined us for a lot of these segments to get an idea that you probably just want to make a 15-minute phone call to say, questions, can I raise my hand? 920-280-1848. Let's do that for you in figuring it out. I began by saying, you know what, for a while we probably need to talk about this. Hey, congratulations, U.S. government. You have crossed $40 trillion in debt. Woohoo!
0: Yeah.
1: Government spending like crazy. Rising cost of servicing that debt is significant. I think we're well above, Sam, what, $56,000 a second now that we're rising in this puppy?
0: Yeah.
1: It's nasty. So you can't control your national debt as a retiree or moving into retirement. But how does it affect you through all of the unknowns with your lovely partnership with the government, through taxes, through interest rates, through inflation that they say is we're going to bring it down to 2, and yet our 50-year average is at 3.8%. How does it change the Social Security? How does it change my Medicare? What is the uncertainty of Washington that I need to be paying attention to, and why do I have to have a plan for $40 trillion of national debt?
0: Brad, for the exact same reason you just said, you can't control it. We can complain about it. We can grouse about it. We can pontificate about it. There's not one single thing you can do about it because, quite frankly, regardless of what political affiliation, every politician that there is now is feeding from the same slop and pig trough. Mm-hmm. And they are feeding from it with equal levels of exuberance, no matter who they are. The national debt is not going to decrease. It's going to continue to increase. And there's only a couple of ways that they can control that. They're not going to address it. They're not going to put changes in place. They're not going to spend less money. None of those things is ever going to happen in any of our lifetimes. And I don't care if you're 65 years old or you're 35 years old. It's not going to change. So what do? You're going to have to control you. You're going to have to control the parameters of you. And Brad, you had mentioned before about taxes.
4: Yeah.
0: That's our number one concern.
4: Absolutely. Yeah.
0: Number one concern. Because that's the seems to be the fail-safe backsplash solution for all of them. Well, they're going to raise taxes somehow without raising taxes. Wink, wink, wink.
4: Right.
0: And the problem that comes into play for you is that you have massive percentages of your retirement money concentrated in one area.
4: Right.
0: IRAs.
4: IRAs, 401ks.
0: Yeah.
4: You got the tax benefit up front.
0: You've never paid taxes on that.
4: Never paid taxes on it.
0: Never paid taxes on a deposit. You've never paid taxes on the gains. And you've never given consideration. Let me rephrase that. Many of you have given consideration to it. But your advisors aren't talking to you about this.
4: Right.
0: And your tax preparers aren't talking to you about this. We believe, as a group at Duell Financial Strategies, that the number one most devastating, predictable event that you have coming, that is the massive elephant in the room that nobody in the industry wants to talk about, is the future tax obligation. I mean, can you at least give consideration to the possibility the taxes are going up in the future?
4: Mm-hmm.
0: What other solutions are there? You tell me. We can't keep printing money rampantly because then inflation's out of control, and then you're all screaming because you're paying $11 for a gallon of milk. So that won't work long time because the consumer won't do it. You're not going to pay $9 a gallon for gas, so that won't work. So you can't just keep printing money forever. They're not going to reduce their spending.
4: Mm-hmm.
0: Because as I said, every one of those pigs is feeding from the same trough. And let me clarify this too, Brad. It doesn't matter whether it's state or local or federal. They're all pigs feeding from the same slop and trough. So none of this is going to stop. It's just not going to. So that leaves one place where they can get money. Where do you think that might be?
1: What I got?
0: What you got. What you saved. And they're doing it slowly.
2: And they'll continue to do it slowly.
0: They're doing it. You're 100% correct. Luke, I would go back to what now is ancient history for most people.
2: Right.
0: But we go back to the Secure Act.
2: January 1st, 2020. Yeah.
0: That was just 6 years ago.
2: Right.
0: But that fundamentally changed the IRA structure forever and ever for being able to pass that money on to beneficiaries.
2: Right.
0: They secured absolutely nothing. As a matter of fact, think about this, folks. Can you name for me today, in 2026, one single item that was included in the Secure Act that you're using or someone you know of is using? I'll give you a minute to think about it. Because the answer is no. Not one single word, not a syllable, not a sentence, not a paragraph in the Secure Act that was put in place 6 years ago has had any material impact on your life or anyone you know except for one thing. And it was the very last provision under funding in the Secure Act that now made it impossible for you to pass your IRAs and your 401ks onto anyone other than your spouse and have them stretch the tax obligation and withdrawals out over their lifetime. It was the largest tax grab that the federal government has ever made.
2: Mm-hmm.
0: It wasn't even passed in the dark of the night, Luke. It was in plain sight.
2: Right.
0: And I swear, we were the only ones in this area that was talking about it. I never heard one single conversation from anybody in this area talking about Secure Act and what an absolute disaster that was going to be for people.
2: Most people still don't know about it.
0: A lot of people still don't. Nobody's talking to them about it. But that's to our point. This stuff is not going to be bold and in your face.
2: No.
0: Because you will not elect them if it's bold and in their face. It's going to be subversive. It's going to be behind the scenes. But you, Mr. and Mrs. Fox Valley, Wisconsin, you are going to fund it. Because you are the ones that have saved multiple, in many cases, seven-figure retirement plans over the last 25, 30, 35, 40 years. And you and your kids are going to pay this bill. So
1: you better get on it. 920-280-1848, Sam. I want to make sure that they have the number if you're talking taxes. And we only have a few minutes. 920-280-1848. 15-minute call for you to get in and say, what's my situation? What should I be worried about? And I want to hit on this, guys, and you can divert me if you want. But because of this and this debt and insecurity, we talk about Social Security and Medicare and whether or not I should be changing my strategy on this because they're going to run out of money. Do you want to touch on that? Could we even have the time to touch on that before we go?
0: I think we could give a broad brushstroke to it, Luke.
2: Yeah, we could talk about it a little bit. You know, we know that we've heard that many people that Social Security is going broke, right? There's challenges that are faced with Social Security. But at this point, that doesn't mean that it's disappearing altogether. I think out in Washington, they realize that we're going to continue to vote. The people that are receiving Social Security are going to continue to vote people in. And it's going to be challenging for them to just make Social Security go away.
0: Yeah.
2: But could they change the provisions? Could they change how Social Security is calculated? Could they change whether you're going to continue to get a delayed retirement credit? Are they going to change the amount of income that they'll take Social Security from? Absolutely. They're going to have to because there are only like 2.5 workers for every one taking now.
0: Yeah.
2: Where it used to be a multiple of that, much higher. So,
0: and the 2.5 is sinking every day.
2: It's sinking every single day. And so I think the important part with Social Security, just like the rest of your planning, is that you do not go into retirement and just assume that because they say it's going broke, that you need to take it 62.
0: Right.
2: You have to look at this in the scope of what do you have in retirement assets? How long do you think you're going to live? The list goes on and on and on. You can't make this decision in an isolated vacuum to say, okay, well, I got to take it at 62 because it's going broke. maybe, maybe not. From a tax perspective, Sam was just hammering on taxes, the one area that we have control in. Social Security is going to be taxed again, folks. I hate to be the bearer of bad news here, but we've already paid taxes on it once. And now the vast majority of people, because of crazy rules that haven't adjusted the table since Social Security started,
0: yeah,
2: you're likely going to pay taxes on Social Security again.
0: Most of you, at least 85% of it.
2: Yep. So we have to include this in your retirement plan for determining and ultimately helping you keep as much of the money as possible, because that's what we're talking about, yeah, right? Keeping more from returns, keeping more from paying less in taxes, keeping more from taking Social Security at the right time. All these things get layered in.
0: Yeah, we're not trying to predict anything, because you can't predict. You can make maybe quasi-informed assumptions, but there's no such thing as predicting. But you can stress test, which is what we do. When you come in for your retirement lifestyle review, that's one of the first things that we're doing, is we are saying, bring in all of your information, bring in your statements, bring in everything you want to do, and let's stress test this thing. We can't predict what it's going to be, but because of the power and the structure of the programs that we can use, we can throw an awful lot of what ifs at the board,
2: mm-hmm,
0: and say, well, if tax rates do go to 35%, could you survive that? Yes or no? Because that's an easy one today. You either can or you can't. So if we find out that you can, we say, okay, well, then let's just structure this in the most efficient manner possible and predict, and, you know, maybe using the context of worst case scenario. But we also need to be able to adapt.
2: Right.
0: We can stress test, but then you need to have a plan in place that is adaptable, that is malleable, that can be moved, that we can react to things that either we know are coming with a certainty or we're pretty doggone sure. But you got to make the phone call. You got to jump on the website and request an appointment. We don't know who you are. We know you're out there because we meet with dozens and dozens and dozens of you every month, but we don't know specifically who you are, but you do. Brad, tell them how to get a hold of us.
1: Well, guys, it's a pleasure. I'm going to say goodbye to you, and we're going to say goodbye to you folks. And hopefully that's a hello to, you know what? You woke me up. I appreciate that time. I've been listening for a while. I watched for a while. I need to do something. This is that time for you. 920-280-1848. 920-280-1848 for your retirement lifestyle plan. And maybe this is just the wake-up call that you needed. We're grateful for your time. Now use it on yourself. 920-280-1848. And you'll be back with us when we return on your Retirement Radio.
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21: 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This product is not intended to diagnose, treat, cure, or prevent any disease.
22: Hello again, and welcome to Healthline. Thank you for tuning in. 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We've got a fascinating show lined up for you today, but first, a quick few questions. Number one, is there a pill you can take that can actually help make you stronger? Number two, let's say you could get stronger. Would the extra strength make your life better? Thirdly, think about this. Are you weaker today than you were, say, 20 years ago? Well, listen, if you answered yes to any of these questions, then stay tuned. Dr. Neil Levin is joining us today to discuss a miraculous compound with hundreds of clinical studies that just may unlock the key to helping you get stronger and healthier at any age. Now, Dr. Neil Levin is a chiropractor, a nutritionist, spokesperson, and a longtime advisor for Purity Products. Dr. Levin, welcome back to the show.
2: Oh, it's great to be here with you today. And we have a very exciting topic to cover today. Today we're talking about strength and power and how to get it back, even if you're in your 50s, 60s, 70s, 80s. So if you want to feel better, if you want to feel stronger, this is some very important information we're going to cover today.
22: Yeah, this is an exciting topic. Talk to me about this important message today. What molecule are we talking about and how it's impacting the lives of people who follow the science?
2: Right. Well, we're talking about a new supplement. It's called Everstrong, and it features an exciting molecule called creatine. Now, a lot of our listeners may have heard of creatine. I know you've used creatine.
22: Right.
2: But for those that don't know about creatine, it's mainly used in the Olympic circles, professional athletes, bodybuilders, college, high school athletes, because it does something extraordinary. And what I'm about to tell you is proven by hundreds and hundreds of human studies. So here's what creatine does for us. It helps us to get stronger, more powerful, helps put muscle mass on the body, and it helps protect us from losing muscle tissue as we get older. We know that's a big part of aging. Not only that, great for the brain, great for memory, and it helps promote bone strength as well. So an amazing molecule that everybody needs to know about.
22: It's an amazing story. Can you share some of the science and tell us why you're calling creatine one of the best kept secrets to healthy aging?
2: Sure. What we need to understand with creatine is that it's a natural molecule to the body. It's in every single cell, tissue, organ in your system, and its job in the body is to generate and maintain strength and power. That's its reason for being, to maintain strength and power. It's in every single cell in the body. 95% of it, however, is in your muscle tissue because that's where we tend to use it the most. It powers up the muscles. It's good for strong muscle contraction, and it's important to help maintain strength and muscle contractions when you're using them over and over again. For instance, if you're working out at the gym, if you're playing sports, golf, tennis, anything like that, it keeps your muscles powered up in their high energy state so they're strong and ready for action. Now, here's the key. This is so important for those of us, say, in our 50s, 60s, 70s. You see, we had lots and lots of creatine when we were young. We had oodles of this stuff. It was coming out of our ears. We had lots of creatine. Our bodies made a lot of it. But as we get older, like everything else, we don't do that as well. So we have less creatine in our muscles. Now, the good news is that hundreds and hundreds of human studies show that when you supplement with creatine, it goes to work, it goes straight to your muscles, it's absorbed easily, it pumps up the creatine in your muscle tissue, and you get stronger, you get more powerful. Not only that, it helps support memory and brain health, and it helps support the strength of your bones.
22: You know, we were talking before the show, and you were talking about how Olympic athletes have been using creatine for years to enhance their strength and performance. Tell me more.
2: Well, this creatine is the premier sports nutrition supplement. There's no question about that. You've used it. Bodybuilders know about it. Athletes know about it. Creatine is the premier sports nutrient. So you know, back 20, 25 years ago, the Olympic athletes and their coaches, of course, they knew about it. They knew it made you bigger and stronger and faster. They knew it was natural to the body. It was supposed to be there. But they were a little bit afraid to supplement with it because they were afraid it might be considered cheating, that it might be considered too much of an edge. But back in 1998, the International Olympic Committee, they came out, they officially confirmed that, I'm quoting here, creatine can be used by athletes to enhance their performance. And now it's not just for athletes anymore,
22: right?
2: Because the studies are plainly showing that for adults, for people in their 50s, 60s, 70s, this stuff is amazing. And Purity has this incredible new formulation. We call it Everstrong because that's exactly what it does. It helps you get stronger and stay stronger with hundreds of human studies to help you. And it's the purest form of creatine money can buy. The stuff from Europe, this stuff is fantastic.
0: And we should point out it's naturally occurring in red meat. But the problem is, in order to get the amounts that are going to benefit you, you'd have to eat large amounts of red meat.
2: You have to eat like 4 pounds of red meat a day.
0: Most people aren't going to do that.
2: Right, so what about vegetarians?
0: They can be creatine deficient.
2: Exactly. When I have a vegetarian that comes in here and they're energy deficient, they don't feel the way they want to feel, and I put them on EverStrong, they notice the benefits almost right away because they've been so low on it.
0: Yep.
2: So if you're a person out there that's staying away from red meat, if you're staying away from meat in general, and you have more of a vegan-style diet, this is for you. You definitely want to add that EverStrong.
0: All right, so obviously this works with athletes, but you say creatine is going mainstream. There's a lot of studies are showing that folks in their 50s, 60s, 70s, and beyond, that creatine can be a cornerstone compound to help people stay strong, stay healthy, stay sharp, stay vital, right?
2: Oh, exactly. I mean, this is the ideal muscle-enhancing, strengthening, muscle-protecting nutrient for folks as we get older, 50-plusers like you and me. But let's go to a couple of studies on seniors just to show this. We'll do one on the guys and one on the gals, okay?
0: Right.
2: First on the guys. Love the title of this one. Creatine supplementation improves muscular performance in older men. Study done at several American universities. A group of men, get this, age 59 to 72. Hey, you know, we know that's not when people are known for getting stronger, right?
0: Right.
2: So this was just a one-week study. People need to understand that. That's how effective and rapidly this stuff works. It's just a one-week study. Get this. The guys on creatine, they put on 4 pounds of lean mass. That's muscle tissue for those that don't know that. It shows they built the muscles and they hydrated the muscles nicely. They increased the strength of their bench press. That's a chest press for people that don't know, by 7%. They increased the strength of the leg exercises they were doing by 15%. They could get in and out of a chair more times faster without using their arms. On top of that, they could generate more power on a stationary bike. This happened in 1 week. When I think
0: wow.
2: about that, yeah, it's really quite incredible.
0: All right, but what about the women out there? Did they get those kind of benefits too as well? Will it actually help women in their 50s, 60s, and 70s get stronger too?
2: Absolutely. Let's go straight to another study. Love the title on this one as well. Creatine supplementation improves muscular performance in older women, published in the European Journal of Applied Physiology. 30 women aged 58 to 71. Of course, they got either creatine or placebo. That's the way they do these things. Again, a one-week study. The women on creatine increased their bench press by almost 4 pounds. They increased their leg press by over 11 pounds, and they had better balance and agility. So 58 to 71 year old women, not only getting stronger, not only getting more powerful, getting faster with improved balance. Study after study shows that older folks that use creatine get amazing results. They get great results if they exercise. They get great results even if they don't exercise. They can lift more weight. They get faster. They get stronger. They get more powerful. Their muscles don't fatigue as fast. And get this. This is very important, especially for the ladies. You know that when women do resistance training, their bones get stronger as
0: right.
2: well, right?
0: Yeah.
2: You know, now, get this. When you resistance train with creatine, your bones tend to get stronger even faster. So an all-around win-win. EverStrong is going to help the seniors to feel better, feel stronger, more energized, more powerful, faster, and it helps protect your bones.
0: Talk more about how unique this exclusive EverStrong formula is from Purity Products. It even has a finished product clinically studied, which showed an increase in upper body strength and power. But tell me what's in it and why you like it so much. I mean, this is more than just creatine, right?
2: Oh, absolutely. I mean, EverStrong, this is a very comprehensive formula. I didn't want people to just feel stronger when they use creatine. You know, we're dealing with people in their 50s, 60s, 70s. I wanted people to feel more comfortable as well. So not only did I use the finest creatine money can buy, the stuff from Europe, the Pure creatine, I also added something called coffee berry extract. And coffee berry extract, a powerful antioxidant, stronger than blueberries and strawberries, helping to protect the muscles, helping to protect the brain, because we know our antioxidant systems aren't as strong as they used to be in our 20s and 30s. But I also added some vitamin D, because vitamin D, incredibly good for the muscles as well as the immune system and the bones. So this is an all-around win-win. You got your vitamin D, you got your fruit XB for your joints, you got your coffee berry extract for the antioxidant protection, and of course the finest creatine money can buy. Best of all, today it's free. Purity knows you're going to see these benefits. Hey, we're talking about strength. We're talking about power. We're talking about energy. We're talking about supporting thinking, bone health. This is a wonderful product. When you try it, you're going to love it. You're going to feel the difference, and it's fast. A week or two, you're going to feel more powerful. Purity wants you to have a free bottle. I know later in the show you're going to give out that phone number.
0: Sure will. You know, we mentioned how great creatine works for women. Take a moment and share that story you told me before the show about the award-winning 70-year-old senior swimmer who uses Everstrong.
2: Right, right. Emma Karen, I'm looking at her picture right now. I printed it out for the show. 70 years old. This picture, she's got six medals around her neck. It's the 2015 National Senior Olympic Games. You know, she writes to us that she was getting a little tired during our workouts at age 70. Of course, she didn't have that same stamina, but she fortunately heard about our Everstrong formula. She started using it and almost right away was invigorated in her workouts and had more energy throughout the day. I'm quoting from her. She says, I feel my investment in Everstrong was one of the best choices I ever made. It's always a morale booster when people think I'm 50. She looks fantastic.
0: Wow.
2: And I hear this stuff all the time. This isn't one of those vitamins, like a multivitamin. You take it, you don't really notice the difference. This is a substance that you can use to help get some of that youthful vim and vigor back, get some of that strength back. It's wonderful.
0: You know, Purity's given away a free bottle of Everstrong, but Purity products didn't stop there. In fact, you insisted that they also give away a free bottle of their B12 energy melts, which are great for instant energy. Now, I know that you love this combination. Tell us about the incredible double free offer.
2: Yeah, you know, when I think about creatine, when I think about Everstrong, I think about muscular energy. I think about muscular power, but it's all about energy and feeling great, feeling energized. And the next thing I think about when I think about energy is B12. When you think about energy, think B12. And the problem is for 50-plusers like you and me, we're not absorbing the B12 as well as we used to in our 60s, 70s, 80s. So when you supplement with B12, you tend to bump back up those B12 levels. And that's what Purity's B12 energy melts are all about. They're fantastic. They melt in your mouth. They taste delicious. And you bump up those B12 levels. And that's great because B12 helps us make red blood cells, which carry oxygen to the tissues. Also, there's biotin in there for the hair, skin, and nails. So people love the B12 energy melts. Be one of the first 1,000 callers. 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If you don't notice the benefits we've been talking about today, Purity will even happily give you back your $6.95, so nothing to lose, and you're going to love the benefits you get with this Everstrong formula.
0: 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All right, so we were so busy at the top of the show. This Everstrong formula does so much for us. We haven't even touched on the incredible brain benefits. I mean, some of these studies you sent me are absolutely incredible. As you know, I'm very into nootropics. The anti-aging community has taken a keen interest in creatine, specifically the cognitive benefits of creatine.
2: Oh, absolutely. This is one of those areas where creatine really shines. You see, what we need to understand is that your brain, even though it's only 2% of your body's weight, it utilizes 20% of your body's energy. This is a very thirsty organ for energy. And just like your muscles soak up the creatine like a sponge, because this is a naturally occurring molecule in the body, it passes right through the blood-brain barrier. Your brain neurons soak it up like a sponge, and it increases your creatine phosphate reserves in your brain. So now, in your brain, you have more readily available resources to do what? To recharge those neuronal batteries to make more energy inside the brain. So basically, what do you notice? Well, your memory is supported. And scientists have done some amazing research here. They found that people that take creatine, it supports their memory. It actually helps the brain to utilize oxygen better. It supports memory in people that are sleep deprived. It's been shown to help people add numbers quicker and for longer periods of time without mental fatigue. Get this study. Just 5 days of 8 grams of creatine supported mental tasks in subjects that were getting rapid fire questions. Scientists were asking them math questions and science questions over and over and over, and they found the folks on creatine didn't fatigue as quickly mentally. So this is amazing stuff. It's like a turbo booster for your brain. It's like a supercharger for your muscles. It recharges all your cellular batteries, so all of your cells, tissues, and organs have more readily available energy.
22: All right, Doc, I love that Everstrong appeals to athletes and people who want to get more reps in the gym, maybe get some extra power in their workouts. But you're also saying there's a big push in the nutritional community to encourage people in their 40s, 50s, 60s, 70s, and even 80s to leverage the power of creatine to stay fit, strong, and healthy. In fact, you say creatine is going mainstream. You know, I shared the story with you before. My mom, who's in her late 70s now, she's taking creatine. She works out a couple of days a week, 3 days a week. She goes to Nautilus, does the free weights because she's got osteoporosis. She wants to maintain her muscle mass, and she wants to make her bones stronger. And as you pointed out, creatine helps to do that. And then the other 3 days during the week, she'll go and she'll swim. Now, she's not trying to get big or strong or anything like that, but even at her age, creatine has benefits.
2: Oh, yeah. And what blows me away about that story, because you told me before, is that her medical doctor recommended the creatine for her. And that just goes to show how much more mainstream this is. It's called Everstrong, and it supports the muscles. It supports your power, your strength, your speed. If you're an athlete, you're certainly going to love it. But even if you're not an athlete, you notice the difference. Let's go to another study, one more review study. This out of the journal Current Aging Science, December 2013. I thought this was very cool because the researchers looked at the body of research out there on creatine in seniors without exercise. They wanted to see what happens when seniors take creatine and they don't even exercise. So I'm quoting here, creatine supplementation without associated resistance training seems to enhance muscular strength, power, and endurance, increase lean body mass. For those that don't know what that is, they're talking about muscle, and improve the functional capacity of the elderly. They go on to talk about how it supports bone health as well, and then they finish with this, creatine supplementation without training in the elderly could potentially delay atrophy of muscle and improve endurance and strength. So here again, we see bottom line, creatine is very, very effective. It's going to help you to feel stronger whether you exercise or not. It supports your strength and power, your brain health, and on top of that, it supports your bone health. I mean, when you think about it, this almost sounds too good to be true, right?
22: Right. Yeah.
2: If you're a person that never heard about this and you're listening to us, you would think this sounds too good to be true, right?
22: Yeah.
2: But it is true. Hundreds and hundreds of human studies back up what we're talking about. You're going to love the benefits you get with this Everstrong formula.
22: That's incredible. 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You just pay for shipping. 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We'll give that number out again later in the show. But first, Dr. Levin, now listeners can only get Everstrong, this clinically tested creatine blend, from Purity Products, right?
2: Oh, absolutely. Yeah.
22: I know it combines the creatine with the vitamin D, the coffee berry, the fruit XB boron. And for those who don't know, talk about how these work so well together. There's a synergy, and it's also a great value, too. I know we have a free bottle today, but if you wanted to buy all of these things separately, it would cost a small fortune, wouldn't it?
2: Oh, absolutely. I mean, if you went out and bought the CreaPure creatine, that's the purest, finest creatine from Europe. If you bought that, and then you went out and bought a separate antioxidant formula and a separate joint formula and the vitamin D, yeah, that's going to cost you $80, $90, $100 a month. 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You're not spending $45, $50 because today it's free. Your job is to be one of the first 1,000 callers and take it seriously. This stuff flies out the door on the big radio stations. 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You get your B12 energy melts and you're ever strong. You just pay $6.95 for shipping. We want to get it right out to you. We want you to try this out. We want you to be the judge for yourself. Don't take my word for it. Try it. Look in the mirror. Go to the gym. Lift some weights. Play. Do whatever you do. See if you don't feel better.
22: All right, let's talk about how you take this. You have these easy-to-swallow tablets, which are super easy to swallow. It also comes in a very refreshing cherry berry powder. So how do you like to take it? And can people just choose the tablets or the powder when they call in for the free bottle today?
2: Yeah, you can choose tablets or powder. I personally use both, you know, on my workout days or days I'm making a protein shake, on days I'm juicing. Let's face it, juicing is becoming very big these days. So if you're doing something like that, the cherry berry powder is fantastic. You just take a scoop, dump it right into your juice, dump it into your protein shake, and that's a great way to take it. But if you don't do that stuff, I mean, the tablets are super convenient. They're small, they're coated, they're easy to swallow. It's wonderful stuff.
22: Now, I know you're chomping at the bit to tell us a little more about the study that Purity did on the Ever Strong powder. They tested golfers, and
2: right.
22: Purity found out that not only were these golfers getting stronger and more explosive, but they were driving the golf ball, get this, 14 yards further. That's amazing.
2: I have such a big smile on my face right now. I'm remembering when the researchers came back and gave us this information. I mean, we were bouncing off the walls. This is so exciting. The researchers called this a seminal study in sports nutrition, and this is on our EverStrong formula, the product we're talking about right now, the EverStrong powder. So double-blind, placebo-controlled study, 30 golfers took the EverStrong powder for 1 month. No exercise, nothing different. Just took our EverStrong powder for 1 month. In 1 month, they were banging the golf ball 14 yards further. Not
22: wow.
2: only that, 6% more power on the bench press, more explosive. They could lift the weight faster.
22: Hold on. Guys spend hundreds of dollars on new clubs to drive the ball further.
2: So, Trevor, you could spend $500 on a driver and
22: pick
2: up 5 yards, right? This is 14 yards. People shouldn't just ho-hum about this or yawn about this. This is amazing because, let's face it, this was a golf study, but more explosiveness, more speed, more power. This should help all sports. So if you're a tennis player, if you're a jogger, if you're any kind of an athlete, this has ramifications across the board. But again, these golfers, 1 month on this EverStrong powder we're talking about today, banging the golf ball 14 yards further. Can you imagine? You get your bottle of EverStrong, you don't tell your buddies, take it for a month, and you go out and you're banging the ball 14 yards past them. They don't know what hit them.
22: Wow. All right, we just got a few minutes left here. I want you to recap this amazing story today about creatine, what you like to call the molecule of strength. Who needs it? And what about this double free bottle offer today with the EverStrong plus the B12 energy melts?
2: You know what? My one concern with this show is that literally it sounds too good to be true, right?
22: Right.
2: Like when I tell folks about EverStrong,
22: right.
2: I'm afraid they're going to think I'm making this up. It's not possible, right? You know, I know how you feel because 6, 7, 8 years ago when I started to read about creatine, I almost couldn't believe it. I said to myself, if it's really this good with an excellent safety profile, how come everybody's not using it? But I started to use it and I noticed some incredible benefits. It's just phenomenal. And it's as simple as this. You're going to get on the EverStrong, you're going to try it, you're going to get stronger, you're going to get more powerful. You can look in the mirror and see the difference. There's hundreds and hundreds of human studies backing this up. These aren't studies with a hamster in a lab somewhere. We're talking human studies. I call this stuff muscle fertilizer. It's that great. And of course, we didn't just add the CreaPure creatine. We've discussed that. We added the Fruit XP. Remember that? Joint health. We added the coffee berry extract, that phenomenal antioxidant that's more potent than blueberries and strawberries for powerful antioxidant protection. I added the vitamin D because it's so important across the board, great for bone health, but also for seniors, vitamin D so important for muscles, especially as we get older, for strength and coordination. So this is a very comprehensive formula. Again, this would easily cost you 80, 90, 100 bucks to replicate on your own. But today it's free. And not only that, let's not forget about the B12 energy melt, because we're talking about energy here today. And when you think energy, you think B12. B12 is critical for making red blood cells to carry oxygen to the tissues. The biotin in there is great for the hair, skin, and nails. So just make sure you're one of the first 1,000 callers. That's the only catch on this whole show. 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Be one of the first 1,000 callers. 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It never happens. 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
10: Are you wearing your Fitbit or your Apple Watch because you want to track your health or because you want to look cool? And it's what everybody else is doing. According to a

0: New survey of 2,000 adults. More than half, 57%, wear some kind of a device to monitor their heart rate, their steps, their sleep, their blood pressure. But about a quarter of them admit they don't know what the information is telling them.
1: Yeah.
0: Why'd you buy it?
1: Well,
0: research reveals that the most common metrics people are tracking with their tech are the steps that are taken, the heart rate, and the calories that are burned. People are also looking for information about their sleep duration, their active minutes, their sleep quality, their sleep stages. But 60% of health monitor wearers say they have looked at the data on their device and they just don't know what it means.
1: Ah, look, I got numbers.
0: As a result, 24% have completely ignored health alerts from their device, including warnings about their heart rate, their activity levels, their stress levels. Only 17% understand the data on their device that could be linked to irregular heart rhythms. And just 21% feel confident they can interpret the information on their respiratory rate.
1: Yeah.
0: Yeah, if you don't know what any information means, what good is it?
1: Well, no, it's a good point. Like, if you see on your watch and it says that you're... heart rate is 250 beats per minute.
0: Yeah.
1: You're thinking, oh man, that's good, right?
0: Well, you got to know what it means.
1: Sorry, that's a good number. Nice beating, nice and fast. That's how you like it, right?
0: Yeah. No. Less than half say they understand their heart rate data. When they're confused by what their health tracker is telling them, 61% search online for what it means, but 30% say, nah, that's too much work. I'm just going to ignore it.
1: Yeah, ask ChatGPT so it can give you the wrong answer.
0: Or maybe the right one. About a quarter admit their lack of understanding led them to worry unnecessarily.
1: Sure.
0: Now, not everyone blows it off, including 28% who got medical advice after getting an alert about their health. For those who did get checked, 58% report it ended up being a minor issue, but 21% say it was an indicator of a serious health concern.
1: Hey. Okay.
0: All right.
1: Well, that's good, right? I mean, that's...
0: Yes.
1: Even if just 28% of people managed to figure it out.
0: You know, yes.
1: There you go.
0: Or take it seriously.
1: Yeah. The world's most hated CEO right now. There's probably a couple people who could be competing for that title. But I think it's probably Flock Safety CEO Garrett Langley. He's probably the most hated CEO in America right now. And he addressed balancing privacy and safety amid Americans' oversight concerns in an interview with Fox News host Kayleigh McEnany on Saturday, saying that there needs to be a national compromise around Flock Safety's automated license plate readers, the Flock cameras, being used by law enforcement in states all across the country to record vehicle data that can aid in criminal investigations, but also record vehicle data for everyone, everywhere, at all times, without exception.
0: Yeah, it's not like the camera picks and chooses when it's going to record you.
1: That's correct.
0: Yeah.
1: The pushback reaching Capitol Hill, of course, Senator Bernie Sanders proposing banning the technology outright. Republican out of Tennessee, Tim Burchett, pushing to cut federal funding for local installations. So some bipartisan flack against Flock. Speaking on Saturday in America, he argued the technology is vital for safety and calls for a compromise, saying, hey, we can figure out as a country how we can compromise and still allow every city in the country to buy my product and make me obscenely wealthy.
0: Well, yeah, he doesn't want to lose out on all the cash.
1: Goodness gracious, no. Now, his biggest concern, he says, is that eventually these things are just going to get destroyed to the point where no one's going to want to buy them anymore, of course. Now, he says, today it's too often that in Flock and other technologies, there's no regulation, there's no accountability, and we, Flock cameras, think that that is wrong. He says,
0: no, you don't.
1: Of course he doesn't think it's wrong.
0: You just don't like the blowback now, so you're covering your tracks. You loved that there was no oversight to this stuff, and it just all of a sudden was everywhere.
1: Well, and you know, this is the second time we've seen that this year. You have all the AI people being like, we got to regulate us.
0: Right.
1: We got to regulate us. I'm going to do everything that we possibly can while we're not being regulated in order to destroy your life and everything. But please regulate us. We'll act good if you regulate us.
0: After everyone turns on
1: you. That's right.
0: Right.
1: Yeah, and this is what this guy's saying now. He's like, we need regulation. Flock needs regulation. You cannot trust us to behave on our own.
0: Yeah.
1: We need to be regulated. is what this guy says. Now, he says that they've announced changes that require auditing, require using the audit assistance tool that detects abnormal behavior, and he says they're calling on state regulators to focus less on banning flock cameras and more on holding law enforcement accountable.
0: Yeah.
1: For the technology that they use to spy on people.
0: And flock cameras have been reported vandalized or stolen.
1: Oh, yeah.
0: In multiple states. That's kind of like the cool thing to do now on social media. Make videos telling people how to do it, but not really saying how to do it.
1: Right. Here's how to use a Sawzall to saw through a metal pole.
0: You know, a metal pole, guys.
1: We're at a big box store showing you what saw you should buy.
0: Uh-huh, right.
1: If interested.
0: Oh, here's what happens to a camera when you shine a laser into it.
1: Yes.
0: Look at that. Isn't that interesting?
1: These poles are being cut down, and then the cameras are being destroyed from them. Well, cops are starting to catch on. Florida man destroyed a fake flock safety camera that was set up by the cops as a decoy.
0: Yeah,
1: this is their new move?
0: The camera was not collecting any data, was destroyed just 3 hours after it was set up. The man used pruning shears to knock the camera off its pole and destroyed the device. Man tried to run from the area but was stopped after a short chase since officers were already in the area. He told them he destroyed the camera because it felt like there was a constant eye on him for no reason. He just was after one that was a decoy, not the real deal thing. He got arrested and charged with 3 different felonies.
1: He's over here being like, no, there's constant eyes. They're looking at me all the time for no reason. There's constant eyes on me. He's right. He's right. That's the thing about all, like, the paranoid people. The paranoid people used to be like, they're watching me. They're watching me all the time. I can't get a break. They're always watching me. And now they're correct. We built a world in which those people are 100% correct all the time.
0: Right. It was a self-fulfilling prophecy.
1: Look at that. Huh?
0: They shouldn't have talked about it so much.
1: No, probably
0: not. And maybe
1: not.
0: It wouldn't be here. An Oklahoma high school's first day tradition gives incoming freshmen a deliberately embarrassing welcome while giving their parents one last goodbye kiss. Seniors at Bishop Kelly High School, they greet arriving freshmen, and they make the freshmen kiss the parent or grandparent who is dropping them off at school before they're allowed to go into the high school.
1: Yeah.
0: This tradition started back in 2001 as sort of a kinder replacement for pranks and more hazing stuff seniors were doing to the incoming freshmen. And so now it's, hey, if you're getting dropped off by a parent or a grandparent, you gotta give them a goodbye kiss before we let you go from the parking lot into the school.
1: Or else you're not allowed in school.
0: Yes.
1: That's right. Well, you're not allowed in school, and so you gotta go back home.
0: And the seniors enthusiastically enforce this ritual, reminding reluctant freshmen that they had to do it when they were freshmen, so now you have to do it as well. We're passing on the tradition. For parents dropping off their new high schoolers, the tradition can make an emotional milestone a little bit sweeter. For the freshmen, well, you start out with, you know, kind of a public display of embarrassment, potentially. Or you just show your parents how much you love them.
1: Or if you get dropped off by an Uber driver, you get to have a real awkward conversation, you know?
0: It's possible.
1: Yeah.
0: Hey, I got to make out with you quick.
1: Yeah.
0: Is it cool? I already tipped you, but
1: sorry.
0: You know, I'm looking for a little extra.
2: What else did Matt and Rob talk about this week? Great question. Here's more of Matt and Rob's Week in Review on WTAQ.
0: According to a new survey by YouGov and the Points Guy, 42% say passenger behavior on flights has gotten worse over the last 5 years.
1: Yeah.
0: They polled 2,500 U.S. adults to find out where they stand on some of the biggest etiquette issues about flying. Again, 42% say, man, things have just gotten bad over the last 5 years. Top complaint, noise. Noise is the number one complaint.
1: Yeah.
0: 27% reporting that loud conversations or people playing music and videos without headphones is the most annoying in-flight behavior.
1: Jail. Jail for that.
0: Well, which one do you mean?
1: The music and phone and videos of that headphones.
0: Because a loud conversation on a plane is every conversation on a plane.
1: Yeah, well, it kind of has to be, buddy.
0: You have to be loud on a plane for the person next to you to hear you. There's so much noise.
1: No, it's the music and videos. That's immediately to prison.
0: Now, see that? That's extreme.
1: It is.
0: You know, I mean, we do like extreme.
1: We have to be extreme.
0: For me, I don't think it's prison for that. But passengers reclining their seats too far back or doing so without warning, that comes in second on the complaint list, followed by people taking off their shoes or going barefoot on board. See, to me, that's prison.
1: That's worse than the reclining seats thing by far.
0: Yes.
1: Because reclining seats, the thing about the reclining seats is that they let you do it. There's a button that allows you to do it. So you can't really be that mad about it.
0: Well, people get mad, though.
1: Yeah, they will.
0: But knowing people get mad, I always just sort of put my head over my shoulder and say, I'm going to recline.
1: Well, that was nice of you.
0: And give them the heads up.
1: Yeah, that was real
0: just
1: nice.
0: Just in case
1: you.
0: They have their tray down and something's on it, they don't want it to move, you know.
1: Right.
0: I try to be polite.
1: How courteous of you.
0: Now, 12% of respondents say they don't get annoyed by anything passengers do on flights.
1: Well, that's annoying that they think that.
0: Now, when it comes to phone or video calls during flights, 40% think airlines should ban them, while a third think they shouldn't. The debate about reclining seats continues. About half say it's acceptable in economy, only if you check behind you first. Just be polite, that's all. Another 21% think it's okay anytime after takeoff. Just 10% say passengers should never recline their seat. Just be polite.
1: Yeah, hey, no, you gotta do the Matt Z thing.
0: Recline's coming.
1: Although, I will tell you, they're shrinkflating these seats, Z. And I know that they've been doing it for years, but I only just noticed it on a flight I took a couple weeks back.
0: Yeah, it is not new, man.
1: Well, and the way I realized it is I noticed that the, you know how they got the little screens and the seat back on the bigger jets?
0: Yeah, some do that.
1: I noticed it was way closer to my face than it used to be.
0: Well, they got to squeeze another row of seats in.
1: Right.
0: Yes.
1: That's what it is.
0: As for seat swapping, 44% say it's not rude to ask someone to change seats. 34% feel that it is.
1: No, that's fair.
0: It's not rude to ask. I mean, if you ask politely, you know.
1: Yeah. Right.
0: Maybe the other person really doesn't care.
1: No, maybe not.
0: And if it's going to make you enjoy the flight more, okay, whatever.
1: I'm more than okay with it. Just don't ask to switch your middle seat with my aisle. That's going to get you nowhere.
0: Well, yeah. Again, you could ask as long as you're polite, and then you can politely tell them no.
1: Exactly.
0: That's all.
1: Yeah. Police in Georgia are asking for the public's help in identifying a Walmart shopper who found on the ground in the parking lot $30 and didn't turn it back in.
0: Okay. So another customer drops some cash.
1: Yeah.
0: This person finds it. Okay. Doesn't turn it in.
1: Yeah. And now they're wanted by the police.
0: Okay. Theft is what we're thinking here, stealing?
1: You've got it right.
0: Okay.
1: The Albany Police Department sharing an image of the unidentified person on Facebook saying it happened at a Walmart location in Albany, Georgia. Another shopper dropped $30 on the ground while in the store.
0: Okay, so this was inside the store.
1: In the store, and then the person picked up the money but didn't hand it over to employees, went by the finder's keeper's principle. The Albany Police Department wanted the public's assistance in identifying who that is, they said in a post on August 19th. Says that the department is appealing to anyone who recognizes that person or has information to help identify them. Now, comments, largely unhelpful on the post, the most liked ones, simply reading finders keepers. One person says, I'll cover the
0: losers weepers.
1: That's right. It says, leave the old guy alone. If it was a wallet or something, I'd get this. But $30 cash on the ground? What the heck? Police department not providing any further details about the incident or saying whether or not any charges could follow if the person is identified. But have you found cash on the ground before in your life?
0: Never $30.
1: No?
0: Maybe like a dollar? You know, some random dollar somewhere? Sure.
1: My sister found $100 on the ground once.
0: Where?
1: It was at a Target.
0: Did she bring it to the service counter?
1: She did.
0: Okay. Did the right thing.
1: And what they said was that they were going to wait an hour to see if anybody showed up.
0: Right.
1: Looking for it. And if not, she got to keep it.
0: Okay, great.
1: And surely enough, they waited an hour. No one showed up. she got to keep the money.
0: So it was a delayed finders keepers.
1: Yeah.
0: But your sister did the right
1: thing.
0: She did
1: the right thing, yeah.
0: $30 if I saw that at Walmart, yeah, I'd bring it to the customer counter. Be like, hey, man, somebody dropped $30.
1: Yeah.
0: You know, it's not a dollar bill.
1: No, it's not a dollar.
0: $30.
1: Right. But if someone would keep that, do you think they should be criminally charged?
0: What? Well, that's a whole other discussion.
1: Yeah.
0: But what do we constantly remind people of on the show? Gas prices are up. Grocery prices are up. Everything costs more.
1: Yes.
0: That $30 probably was important to somebody.
1: It could have been important to
0: somebody.
1: Yes. It's true.
0: Do the right thing and take it to the service counter.
1: Of course, that's all a double-edged sword. You know, $30 might be important to somebody, might be important to somebody else.
0: Well, of course it is. $30 is important. But do the right thing and take it to the customer service counter. Do what your sister did.
1: I completely agree with that.
0: Yes.
1: I just don't think you should be criminally charged for it.
0: Hey. Yeah.
1: That's where I would draw the line. I would draw my line of criminal culpability. That's where I would draw it.
0: Look, man, that's great. We can't rewrite the laws.
1: Unless you're slumming around in an East Palestine trailer park, then that's where that's the line is drawn way before then.
0: Sure. I'm just saying, man, take it to the customer counter. If it's a dollar, all right, yeah. Whatever.
1: Yeah.
0: $30 though?
1: $30.
0: Do the right thing. Bring it to the service counter. Say, hey, somebody dropped this.
1: That is the right thing to do.
0: Yes. And maybe that person comes and says, oh, wait, man, I dropped $30. It fell out of my pocket when I was, you know, who knows?
1: That's right.
0: It's the right thing to do. And then maybe they get rewarded doing the right thing.
1: Oh, I'm so happy that you gave me my $30. I'm going to give you $300 as a reward.
0: Or nobody comes forward and they get to keep it.
1: Or that.
0: Police have found the man. He returned the $30. And the person who lost it decided not to press charges.
1: Okay.
0: So the guy just gave the money back.
1: So
0: says, hey, sorry about that. Take the cash.
1: It's a clean break.
0: Person who lost it said, good, I'm glad I got the money back.
1: Right.
0: I needed it. Not going to press charges.
1: Okay.
0: All right. Good resolution.
1: No, that is a good resolution. That's true.
0: You know, next time just take it to the customer service counter and do the right thing.
1: And then maybe you'll get it anyway.
0: Yeah, who knows?
2: The guys aren't done yet. Matt and Rob's Week in Review continues on WTAQ.
0: Apparently August is the new October. While we're still sweating through the summer, pumpkin spice lattes, Halloween decor, fall flavors.
1: Oktoberfest beer.
0: Taking over, part of the growing trend people are calling season creep. Where people start embracing the next season earlier and earlier every year. Dunkin' rolled out their fall menu August 19th. Starbucks brought back the pumpkin spice latte. Oh, man, just a couple of days ago. Okay.
1: Yeah.
0: It's back, man. So they waited a little bit longer than Dunkin'.
1: Yeah.
0: Some people aren't even waiting that long. DoorDash says orders for ingredients to make fall drinks at home can start spiking on their app in late July. People can't wait till the 19th or the 25th. Halloween getting earlier and earlier as well. Nearly half of Americans now say they'll start Halloween shopping before October. Compared with only about a third a decade ago, younger shoppers especially eager to break out the pumpkins and the costumes.
1: Well, I noticed this when I was driving through, where was it? It was Battle Creek, Michigan. Last month, like in the middle of the month, and there was already a Spirit Halloween occupying what was once a Kmart.
0: Oh, yeah. I'm pretty sure I saw Halloween candy at Walgreens a couple of weeks ago.
1: Oh, you definitely did.
0: Yeah.
1: You for sure did.
0: And I was like, did you just never put it away?
1: Maybe not.
0: Or did you already bring out the new shipment?
1: They could have done that.
0: Yeah. Here's the thing. A psychology professor says traditions like back to school and Halloween can mentally put us in a fall mode, even when you're still dealing with upper 80s and 90s. Hot summers may actually make us crave cool fall weather even more. So as a way of coping, we switch our minds ahead a couple of months.
1: You know, there actually might be something to that, I think.
0: Yeah, obviously retailers, they're not complaining.
1: Yeah, no, certainly not.
0: Come help us out a little bit earlier each and every year. Yeah, you mentioned the Oktoberfest beers.
1: Yeah.
0: Yeah. The earliest American Oktoberfest and fall seasonal beers hit store shelves and taps early to mid-July now.
1: See, I love Oktoberfest beer.
0: Oh, yeah.
1: It's like my favorite season of beer.
0: Yeah.
1: You know what I'm saying? And I I tend to go to a lot of the local breweries and ride my bike to them. And I was drinking an Oktoberfest the other day because it had just gotten tapped. And someone was like, no, you can't drink that. I'm like, what are you talking about? He's like, no, you can't drink that. That's going to make fall come faster.
0: It won't.
1: It absolutely won't.
0: But I understand the where mentally it's coming from, you know?
1: I hold out until September 1st.
0: Yeah, do you?
1: For the Mars and Stars.
0: So you do believe the guy I was speaking to?
1: No, I do not believe it's going to make fall come faster. That's nonsense. It's just, for me, it's a rule. I wait till September 1st, that's all.
0: Is that the rule in your house?
1: Well,
0: is that the house,
1: sure.
0: The Z house rule that other people would find ridiculous?
1: Yeah.
0: I don't actually find it ridiculous, though. I think you're probably...
1: Others might.
0: You're probably right. I just, you know, have poor impulse control is my issue.
1: Oh, yeah, that happens.
0: You know?
1: No, for me, I wait till September 1st.
0: It's fair. It's fair and good.
1: That's right.
0: Yeah.
1: Season creep.
0: That's right.
1: It's a term for everything.
0: Season creep. I like it.
1: Yeah, it's
0: not
1: bad.
0: It's a good term.
1: Three people have been arrested. More than 1,000 pounds of drugs were seized at Chicago's O'Hare International Airport, valued at $140,000. But what?
0: And somehow flock cameras are to blame for it.
1: Flock cameras are to blame for the whole thing.
0: Can you believe it?
1: U.S. Customs and Border Protection seized
0: flock cameras created cot.
1: Cot, yes.
0: Who
1: That's
0: knew?
1: What this drug is. It's
0: Who
1: cot.
0: Knew?
1: Now, what is cot? It is a stimulant. It is a leafy substance that you chew. That's how it works. You chew the leaves of cot, and it apparently provides some sort of stimulant effect.
0: Yeah, if you've seen the movie Captain Phillips, you know what cot is.
1: Yes.
0: Yeah.
1: That's exactly right.
0: Yeah, the Somali pirates are chewing that stuff all the time.
1: It's big in Africa.
0: Addicted
1: humongous.
0: To the stuff.
1: Now, CPB said on August 19th, two travelers from Senegal were going through customs at O'Hare before getting a connection to New York's LaGuardia Airport. And they found 167 packages of the stuff hidden inside pink plastic in their luggage. The next day, another traveler, also from Senegal, had their luggage searched during a secondary examination. Another 93 packages were found hidden inside, wrapped in foil. In total, 1,172 pounds of this stuff seized from three travelers in just two busts, set a street value of more than $140,000. This, again, not a well-known drug in the United States. Native to East Africa and the Arabian Peninsula. They chew it similar, gets an effect apparently similar to amphetamines, or they dry and boil it to create a tea.
0: Yeah, they say it's like amphetamine or methamphetamine or actually ecstasy. It's kind of related to all that kind of stuff.
1: Yeah.
0: Yeah.
1: And
0: you just chew on it all day.
1: The World Health Organization first classified it as a drug of abuse back in 1980. And CPB says in recent years they've seen an increase in it being smuggled into the United States. Especially if you don't know what you're looking at and you just see a plant, you know?
0: Yeah.
2: Just when you thought they were done, Matt and Rob's Week in Review continues on WTAQ.
0: So what do you think are the worst things a dad-to-be could do in the delivery room? Kim Hauk says she's seen just about everything in the delivery room. She's a labor nurse. She also has 7 kids of her own.
1: Okay, so she's experienced is what I'm hearing.
0: She's assisted in hundreds of births during her time as a labor and delivery nurse. She works in San Diego.
1: Maybe no one more experienced.
0: She says she's had to deal with all the dads-to-be and everything that comes with it. She says the biggest mistakes she sees men make in the delivery room include being more concerned about being entertained than helping your partner. She's had a lot of expectant dads ask how to hook their Xbox up to the TV in the delivery room. Well, I mean, there's a lot of waiting around, right?
1: I mean, unless you're handing your partner the controller, though.
0: Can I play some Red Dead Redemption 2?
1: I don't know, man. That's a single-player game.
0: Yeah, but dad's got to do something. You know?
1: Something you can put down.
0: Fine. Make it a two-player game.
1: See, there we go.
0: Make it a two-player
1: There we go, because then you can both do it. It's good.
0: Right. Worse than that, she says, are the men who insist on answering questions on their partner's behalf. I'm asking how she's doing, if she wants anything for pain, if she's ready for an epidural. what her thoughts are on this or that, and he's answering for her.
1: Why would he answer?
0: She says this is her body. She's fully capable of answering for herself. A shocking number of prospective dads show up high to help with the birth of their baby. Well, maybe it's the only way they can deal with it.
1: I mean, look, she gets the drugs.
0: Now, she's in California. I mean, marijuana's legal there.
1: Yeah, right.
0: So, I mean, come on, you know.
1: Yeah.
0: There's also no shortage of guys who spend the entire time their partner is in labor on the phone in a loud business meeting instead of just taking the calls in the hallway or outside.
1: Yeah, you got to calm down with that.
0: Houck's worst offenders are, she says, the men who over-sexualize everything in the labor and delivery process.
1: That's extremely creepy.
0: She explains, quote, you're giving creepy guy vibes. I'm putting gloves on to check her dilation, and you're talking about a threesome.
1: Stop.
0: Or the baby's breastfeeding, and you're saying it's your turn next.
1: Stop.
0: Really?
1: There's no way people are actually doing that. I mean, they are, clearly, because this is the most experienced labor individual on earth.
0: She says other dads-to-be ate food the entire time, were too afraid to kick visitors out of the room, and some even flirted with the nurses the whole time.
1: Well, that's not appropriate.
0: Now, instead, she advises fathers support the partners by having a general idea of the birth plan, including where they want an epidural, support them, don't control them. They say labor's intense, just help communicate your partner's wishes to the nurses or providers when she's focused, or maybe she's overwhelmed and she can't herself. Saying your partner's feeding off your energy, you know, so try to make it positive. Not creepy, dudes!
1: Yeah, no, that's like,
0: wow.
1: I can't believe that there are actually people who are freaks like
0: that. I fully believe it. Fully believe it. You had a $500 million man who was willing to pay $140 for a prostitute.
1: In, like, mutant Palestine.
0: So, Ohio. Of course.
1: Yeah, you got that?
0: So, of course, there's dudes in the labor room who see it as an opportunity for a threesome?
1: I guess that's true. You have that. You got Deshaun Watson who's playing football. A lot of freaks.
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5: Another overseas weekend. I'm Paul Stevens, Fox News. President Trump in Dublin, Ireland over the weekend for a trip to meet with national leaders there and attend a golf tournament at his resort.
6: For the president, wrap up those remarks, the U.S. ambassador's residence, and really speaking to a multitude of different topics, especially trade tensions and the relationship between the U.S. and Ireland. Because of the economic footprint that the U.S. has here, the U.S. has over 1,000 companies that are based here and employs roughly 250,000 Irish residents in the workforce here. As a result of that, that's about 10% of the workforce. It's a massive footprint, and one that we heard the Prime Minister or the Taoiseach say, again, just how important that relationship is. So despite some of these tensions, that's likely the effort of Irish politicians today to try to create some more friendship and soften the relationship there.
5: And again, that's Fox's Alex Hogan in Dublin. The USS George Washington currently in the Arabian Sea supporting continued operations in the ongoing conflict with Iran.
7: We are on the USS George Washington in the Arabian Sea, the area of operation for CENTCOM right now in the war against Iran. And there has been quite a bit of activity. Last night, we saw nighttime operations of jets taking off from the flight deck. It's more than 3 football fields long. And this vessel carries more than 5,000 U.S. Navy Navy sailors, what it was like getting here to this aircraft carrier in the middle of the ocean, again, that is preparing for the possibility of escalation against Iran. Earlier today, we visited one of the guided missile destroyers just off the starboard side of this vessel. There are a variety of different smaller ships around the USS George Washington to basically protect it. And we saw those operations today. They have Tomahawk missiles on board, air defense systems.
5: And that's Fox's Trey Yinks. 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
5: The CIA declassifying dozens of never-before-seen intelligence reports connected to the 9/11 terror attacks. Christina Coleman in L.A.
18: The documents show the CIA repeatedly warned former Presidents Bill Clinton and George W. Bush that Osama bin Laden was determined to strike the U.S. The high-level warnings lacked precise information, but a 1998 report during Clinton's presidency came very close. It stated that bin Laden supporters may fly an explosive-packed airplane into a U.S. city. President Trump says there's no chance the Iran war will last for the rest of his term. The president now says he believes it will end very shortly after the election, maybe even before. And once the war ends, he says gas prices will come down quickly.
5: Now, earlier this week, oil prices spiked again to more than $100 a barrel as tensions continue with Iran. Leaders from China, Russia, and Iran meeting in India this weekend.
19: This is a summit of the so-called BRICS countries, a group of 11 nations, some of which are historically or currently adversarial to the United States. The host is India, whose leader hopes to stabilize relations with China. Big issues on the agenda include Iran's conflict with the U.S. and the effective closure of the Strait of Hormuz. The crisis is a test of unity for BRICS. Some of its members have been badly affected by Iran's actions. One, the United Arab Emirates, has also been targeted by Iranian strikes. Jonathan Savage, Fox News.
5: Authorities in France say they're investigating whether or not sabotage could have been behind a train derailment that injured 44 people in Normandy. This after a piece of rail was found on one of the tracks. The train was carrying over 150 passengers when it derailed last night, Friday night. An 18-year-old woman was among those said to be injured in the derailment. She was evacuated by helicopter to a nearby hospital. I'm Paul Stevens. This is Fox News.
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10: Well, good morning, Northeast Wisconsin, and welcome to the Schrader Show as we have our familiar echoing voice as we get rocking and rolling here this morning.
11: I always forget about it.
10: Doesn't take long to remind you now, does it?
11: Because you start talking super slow. Good morning.
10: And you know I'm not talking that slow. So, well, good morning, folks. Lots of stuff to talk about on today's show. Shannon, it has been a busy week, and it's been one of those tough weeks, I guess is a good way to say it.
11: Yeah, it's been pretty somber, I guess.
10: Yeah.
11: Yeah.
10: Very somber, you know, being the one-year anniversary of Charlie Kirk's assassination. Of course, 9/11. And there's a lot of stuff surrounding 9/11. We're going to spend a little bit of time on it today because, and it's almost like I knew it at the time, Shannon. I remember in the weeks after 9/11 talking to some friends, particularly, and we said, The remember the phrase at the time, always remember, never forget, or was it never forget?
11: Never forget.
10: And it seems like so many people have forgotten. But then you've also got to realize, and I didn't realize till I heard this statistic, and it's a big one, and we'll probably bring, Shannon, we'll probably bring Nick in on this too. Because he falls in kind of to this example of kids who were either so young they had no recollection of it or weren't even born yet. One in three Americans. Think about that for a second, Shannon.
11: Mm-hmm. Yeah, we talked about this yesterday. That's crazy to me. But I guess it seems accurate.
10: It is to me, too. But I think it's why you see these man on the street type interviews, and I think we have some for you as we'll share during the course of the show, where these kids really don't know about it. And what was your example earlier this week, Shannon? Something about somebody said, "Oh, I know because they taught us about this in school for 30 minutes.
11: Yeah.
10: And I thought, 30 minutes?
11: Yeah, I remember when my daughter was younger, I asked her how long they, or if she talked about it at school. And she said, "Yeah, a little bit before recess." I mean, that was when she was younger. But I asked her yesterday, and I'm happy to report that her teacher talked about it all day long and even cried.
10: You know what? That's awesome.
11: Yeah. I thought so. I was like, okay, we're getting somewhere now.
10: That's awesome. I will say I spent the afternoon watching the History Channel. They were playing all kinds of stuff around 9/11. Bush on Air Force One that day and everything else. What was it, 7 o'clock last night, Shannon? It was that 102 minutes?
11: Yeah, I watched that. That was pretty good.
10: I watched that, too, and it was pretty good. So I will give a little reluctant credit to History Channel for at least playing it. I didn't see it a whole heck of a lot of other places. Again, Fox News, which, again, we'll open this up to calls, too. I don't know. Did we touch on this last week that Fox News fired Maria Bartiromo?
11: Yes, we talked about that last week.
10: Now, there's been some developments in this. Bartiromo's team said, no, that's not quite how you've got it. So It sounds like her team is disputing that she was fired, but regardless, a lot of people unhappy about that because what was she reportedly doing that the executives at Fox were so upset with her about?
11: Well, she was doing a story on the 2020 election, wasn't she?
10: Mm-hmm.
11: Yeah.
10: And Chinese penetration of Dominion voting machines and other voting machines as well. But I will give Fox News at least a little bit of partial credit. They had a lot of coverage on it yesterday, Shannon. I don't know what the other networks had. Did you catch the evening news or anything?
11: I watched a lot of Spectrum News. Well, just because when I turn my TV on, Spectrum News is on.
10: Yeah.
11: And they had some pretty good stories, too. They had a really good teacher in, I think it was Kenosha. And he was like my daughter's teacher, where he, you know, he was telling his students how he was there, and it was pretty good. I was like, seems like a good teacher to me.
10: And I think it's for the ones who weren't born or were so young that they don't know what life was like prior to that.
11: Well, funny you should say that, because that's what my daughter said that her teacher told her, is you don't know what life was like before that, and she was explaining to them how everything changed that day.
10: And
11: so she's actually learning that.
10: And how things like, for example, here's a big example. Budget deficits, right, Shannon? At the end of the Clinton administration, Newt Gingrich had held Bill Clinton to the fire on spending, okay? We got the first balanced budgets, in fact, to where we actually had a surplus. The war on terror changed all of that. The kids that weren't born at the time and didn't know what it was like to be, remember airports?
11: Yeah, that's what I thought you were going to go with that, is airports, and all of a sudden you're like, budget deficit.
10: I mean, there's kind of news on that. I mean, now, if you follow certain rules, and I guess it's TSA pre-screened or whatever, you're going to have to do something to earn the privilege, essentially, but now TSA is going to even allow family members to meet planes at the gates. They're going to issue these 1 to 3 day passes so that, you know, when someone's flying in, or the biggest, you know, the one of the biggest reasons why I think they're doing it, Shannon?
11: Why?
10: Well, let's say a child is flying across the country and they're 12, 13 years old.
11: Mm-hmm.
10: Okay. Well, I might not let my 12 or 13 year old fly across the country. It's much easier and it's much safer if whoever's meeting them on the other end can meet them right at the gate. Like, they don't have to go, they don't have to walk through the whole airport by themselves. They don't have to, you know.
11: Well, they've been doing that for the last 25 years.
10: Well, I know.
11: So.
10: But now they're thinking, why, do you not think that they should do that?
11: No, I think they should. I just don't know why all of a sudden 25 years later they're going to give people passes now. What took so long?
10: Well,
11: and it's not just for kids, it's for everyone.
10: Right.
11: They're not saying this is just for kids.
10: No, they're not saying it's just for kids, but I think that's one of the reasons why they're doing it. But look, you know what else they're changing?
11: What?
10: At least they're talking about it. They're talking about if you've got a sealed water bottle, letting you take that on the plane.
11: That would be great. Because if it's sealed, what could possibly be in it, right?
10: Well, I would think if it's sealed and it's, I don't know, if it's sealed, I don't know if what they're thinking is you if you buy it right there, then you can walk through security or what. But
11: I don't know. Remember when my friend had a huge problem with she was so thirsty and she couldn't bring her water, and then they went and bought her a bottle of water, but then they made her slam the water before she got on the plane, and then she got on the plane and she was still thirsty. And anyway, yeah, it was a big that whole water thing was a big deal.
10: Well,
11: yeah.
10: and it sometimes can be. So they're making some changes. Now, again, you can't go back to the posture that allowed what happened on 9/11. So much stuff to get into. We got Congressman Weed coming up at 11:30. We got all kinds of rumblings. There's a Republican convention this week, Shannon. We haven't talked about that yet.
11: Well, we just started.
10: Well, I know.
11: We will talk about it because Trump was hilarious.
10: Oh, Trump. Especially when he was talking about Tallarico. Oh. And you're not going to believe the latest thing, I guess. And you, folks, you cannot make it up. We should open it up to guesses on this, Shannon. You know how there's all these people that are, you know, choosing all these different names, like, wait until we tell you the latest. You honestly can't make it up. It had Shannon and I cracking up as we prepared for the show. You're listening to The Schrader Show. Back in a minute.
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10: Welcome back to The Schrader Show. I'm your host, Steve Schrader. So, Shannon, you've got some kind of family breaking news.
11: breaking news. Yeah, I woke up this morning and I went on Facebook and found out that my daughter got engaged last night. Yeah.
10: Well, congratulations.
11: Yeah, she got engaged, and then I looked at my text messages, and she did send me a text last night, but it was at 9:15.
10: And that's past your bedtime.
11: That's past my bedtime, because I get up really early during the week. So Friday nights, I usually go to bed early, too, so I missed it. But I saw it on Facebook, and I was like, I was the last to know, I felt like. But I'm like, congratulations to her. Congratulations, Nevada. Yeah. I told her to listen, so hopefully she is, but yeah. Isn't that exciting? But she's only 21, so I said, happy long engagement.
10: Yeah.
11: Long engagement.
10: Well, here's kind of the way I see it, though. You kind of, when she went away with him to Georgia.
11: Yeah, they lived in Georgia for like a year.
10: And you found out that they were going ring shopping.
11: Yeah, they already bought the ring in Georgia, so I knew it was going to happen eventually.
10: And you kept saying, well, they're gonna wait 2 years before they get engaged, and then probably another five before. Now, these, mind you, audience, these are all Shannon timelines. These seem not to be the same timelines her daughter happens to be sharing. That's where there's the clash of the timelines.
11: Well, she did say 2 years, so 2 years. Okay, we'll compromise between 2 and 6, so 4 years. But it is a really, really, really pretty ring. I'll have to say it's very, very pretty. Well, kind of jealous of that ring. It's big.
10: In Nevada, if you're listening, that's all right. You don't have to respond yet because your mom's still negotiating with herself on this. She'll eventually come to a number that she'll look for out of you. But and a nice guy she's marrying, you know.
11: Yes. Yeah. Riker is like a super, super nice guy. Couldn't find anybody better, I think.
10: Yeah. I mean, so although they're young, I mean.
11: Very young.
10: Although they're very young, we wish them all the best and congratulations. And yeah, Shannon, that was quite the way to wake up this morning.
11: I was like, I saw it on Facebook. I guess I should check. From now on, I'm going to check my text messages before I check Facebook. That's my

0: Well, I don't think we have time to play it, but we got to talk about this RNC convention. We got Tony Weed coming up here at 11:30. We'll talk to him. But this RNC convention, I thought, look, something brand new. There were a lot of people there, or there was a lot of enthusiasm there, and there were a lot of really good moments. I thought RFK Jr. was really good, and I was hoping there were going to be a heck of a lot more Democrats that looked at the Trump administration, especially with RFK Jr. and his history with the Democrat Party, and how he's been warning people about the Democrat Party, so much so that they fixed it against him so he couldn't take on Joe Biden as a Democrat, and so much so that he joined forces with President Trump, and they really went after him because, of course, RFK Jr. dared to question the great Tony Fauci. Shannon, you got a big grin on your face.
1: Well, of course I do. I just got a phone call congratulating me on my daughter's engagement.
0: Yeah?
1: From Congressman Tony Weed.
0: Well, look at that.
1: Yeah, see?
0: Look at that. Not every kid that gets engaged gets that.
1: No. Well, it's not about her. It's about me right now. The mother of the bride.
0: By the way, in case you were wondering, Vetta, that's the theme of your wedding. It's all about Mom.
1: For now. We'll give her day.
0: Yeah. That'll be the theme of the wedding. But as Shannon said, we have Congressman Weed coming up for you here at 11:30. 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Back in a minute.

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1: To everyone who could use a little something sweet today, let our team member Sandy tell you about one of our favorite ways to treat yourself.
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1: I'm not going to say he's a Kamala super fan, but he is both convinced, and I think on this one, unfortunately, he's right because we have a bet, that she will run. 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

0: 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Let's go to the phones and welcome in Congressman Tony Weed. Good morning, Congressman.
1: Good morning, Steve. Congratulations to the mother of the bride.
2: That's me.
1: Is all about you, Shannon.
2: It is, right? All about you. At least for today.
0: Yep. How about that, huh?
2: And the next 6 years, it's about me.
1: Right. The next 6 years of engagement.
2: Yes.
1: Right?
2: Yes.
0: Now, have any of your kids done that yet?
1: No. No, they have not. We have no engagements, but, you know, that could be soon. You just never know. Maybe we'll find out like Shannon did on Facebook.
0: Yeah.
1: We'll check our text, so we'll make sure to check our text.
0: That was the thing.
1: I don't look at Facebook, so I'll never know. I'll never know if it was on there, but
0: see,
1: I don't look at it. But.
0: I wouldn't know either because I'm not on it either, so... I wouldn't either, but yeah.
2: Well, just remember, text first and then Facebook, and then you'll know before everyone else.
0: And then
1: check your text.
2: Yes.
0: And then we got to say you cracked us up pretty good earlier this week. It's like 5 o'clock in the morning. Shannon and I are getting ready for a show, and we get a text, and it's Tony enjoying his morning sauerkraut. I take it.
1: Hey, you got to try it. Don't knock until you guys try it. It tastes really good. It's like kind of in a sick way, sort of. But no, it does taste actually really good, and it's good for you. And it's grown right here. 85% of the sauerkraut. I talk about it. It's something that I learned. And my grandpa loved cabbage. He made his house always smelled like cabbage. He would bake cabbage, and of course, he grew up working in the cabbage farms and at Flanagan's. So I always ate it. You know, I didn't like it, but I always ate it. And now I realize how good it is, and it's good for you. So anyway, I figured you'd have a chuckle. But you didn't try any? Is that, that's what I'm guessing?
2: Not yet.
1: That day? Okay.
2: When we do, we'll definitely do it on video.
0: You'll get a video of that one.
1: Next in studio, I'm bringing sauerkraut.
2: Ooh, do it.
1: We're going to do it. All right.
0: Well, yesterday we remembered the terror attacks of 9/11. Congressman, you know, this statistic really hit me, and I want to throw it by you because I think it explains maybe some of what we're seeing. A third of all Americans weren't born. A third of all Americans weren't born when 9/11 happened. So I don't think they realize how much it actually changed everything.
1: Oh, it sure did change everything. I remember my wife was pregnant with our first, in September, and he was later born in December. So he wasn't, obviously born at that point. And, that's an interesting stat. I didn't realize it was a third, but it did change everything. No question about it. And I think it, you know, certainly the country was brought together and, you know, it just really makes you appreciate our great country and our freedoms, all the great people, men and women that have fought for us in the armed forces that continue to fight for us and for our freedoms. And that's why it's so important that we thank a veteran every time you see him for all of their hard work and for those that are active. And that goes too for law enforcement. Local, state, federal, and, you know, just the great people that protect us, keep us safe. And that's why it's so important to have good people in elected positions that are focused on that and, you know, keeping our country safe, having a secure border, making sure that we're safe here at home. And that's what we continue to intend to do and will continue to do. But, yeah, it changed everything. But we just got to continue to be very proud of the country that we live in these 250 years and continue to fight for our freedoms.
0: You know who I think should get the Congressional Medal of Freedom is Frank Siller from Tunnel to Towers.
1: Yeah.
0: He's
1: great.
0: What he has done with that organization to take care of veterans, whether it's, putting a roof over their head or equipping homes, all of the things that Tunnel to Towers does. Not to mention the fact of sending the 17-foot beam from the World Trade Center across the country so people could see it and remember it in honor of his brother. And now his brother's son, Stephen Siller Jr., is involved in and actually toured the country with the steel because Stephen Jr. hadn't been born yet or was an infant at that point. People have to still remember the gravity of it and who did it and why they did it, and we need it, and that in large part explains, you know, why we have to do what we've had to do in Iran, and we'll get out of there as quick as we can, but we did what we had to do to protect ourselves.
1: Right. It just shows, you know, there's a role for government. There's a role for people. You know, certainly that's my top priority is serving our great veterans and making sure they get the benefits they deserve. And our office is dedicated to that. We work with folks every single day. Secretary Collins, the Secretary of Veterans.
0: Doug Collins. Yeah.
1: To me, Doug Collins, he said, look, if you have to call your congressional office, I failed. He said, we need to be taking care of them, and I think they're doing an amazing job. But again, that is a huge priority for us. But then you look at Frank and look at others, many, many others here, even locally in Northeast Wisconsin that you know, outside of government are taking care, you know, doing things to help those that serve our great country in law enforcement and also veterans, you know, private charities and different things like that. So it really is just speaks to the who we are as a people living in the greatest country in the world, that we take care of each other. And I think that's so important that we continue to honor those that are taken care of and serving the people that have served us.
0: You know, and it is. And it is, we have to appreciate those folks and understand the differences between them and us. RNC convention earlier this week, I thought this was a good idea, Congressman, because President Trump has to, we don't really have a problem turning people out when he's on the ballot. We seem to struggle a little bit when he's not, but he did a good job in emphasizing the fact that his policies, the future of the country, the direction we go, is based on this election and the importance of it.
1: Yeah, the convention was a big success. A lot of great speakers, many speakers that are, you know, colleagues of mine and tough races around the country. I think the vice president had an amazing speech, you know, very presidential. I think he'd be a great president. The president certainly did an amazing job. You're right. People do. He brings people out. He brings a high level of excitement. And people, they did tend to vote more when he's on the ballot, and he is making this about the ballot. If you support President Trump, we need to get people out to vote, and we need people to vote in a big way to make sure that we win these midterms so we continue the great work that we've done. You know, Republicans may not be able to solve every problem in 2 years, but Democrats have caused most of the problems, and there is work to do. We're going to continue to do that work. And again, I think President surrounded himself with great people. You look at Bobby Kennedy. I mean, it took him 70 years to speak at a Republican convention. I mean, he grew up as a Democrat, and his uncle, a lot of the same policies, right? Lower taxes, you know, secure, safer, secure streets. Law and order, making sure that, you know, he's doing the right thing. And I think there's a lot of similarities to the things that we're doing. And he is doing an amazing job from a health perspective. It's not just sauerkraut. I mean, although I think that helps. But, I mean, if you look at the measures right now, and the data is showing great success in people living longer, you know, eating healthier, focusing on whole foods, getting whole milk back into schools, and totally inverting the food pyramid, and talking about processed foods and the things that have been put in our foods, making sure people understand it. That's long term. That's healthier communities. And JFK talked about that. He talked about that. We need to have a healthy society. And unfortunately, we've gotten away from that. So, I mean, I give the president credit for bringing in Bobby Kennedy. Bobby's doing an amazing job on a lot of those things. And just remember, when Bobby Kennedy was talking about these things during COVID, he was censored. The Biden administration made the Zuckerbergs and all these people censor him and took away his First Amendment right. That's not okay. We cannot go back to that. That's why it's so important that Republicans win. You vote Republican on November 3rd. Just vote Republican. It's way better than going back to those radical policies of the Biden administration.
0: Exactly. And the inflation of the Biden administration that we're making progress on. Look, we've had some bang-up job numbers, too, even beyond expectations, while we're fighting inflation from the Biden years and all of the reckless spending, out-of-control border, out-of-control everything, quite frankly, and being disruptive of energy. Now you look at Venezuela is a perfect example in the, what is it, 65 billion barrels of oil they've committed to us. I mean, there are so many wins that people gotta remember, and we haven't even gotten into the fraud stuff. Think of all the fraud crackdown there's been in the last 2 years.
1: Yeah, very good point. I think there has been wins. Again, there's a lot more work to do. No question about it. I mean, no one wants to be dealing with the threats that we're facing, nuclear threats in Iran. I mean, these are things that have been going on for 47, 48 years. These are not problems that the president created. These are problems of failed foreign policy over a long time that he and, you know, the intelligence that he had felt and really took deliberate and decisive action. And it's difficult. Geopolitics is always difficult. But if you look at the what's being done from an energy perspective, being energy dominant, reducing the regulations, looking at Keystone Pipeline. You know, we did see the prices fall during the first year. They will come back once these geopolitical issues are taken care of because of the proper legislation and, you know, like I said, the things of making us energy dominant and saying we want to be. We don't need Green New Deal. That was a complete scam. We don't need to focus on that. We need to be energy dominant. And also in the Western Hemisphere, you know, like you said, Venezuela, those types of countries were friendly for many, many years and then went radical socialist, which unfortunately the Democrat Party wants to go. And we see what happens, the devastation of socialism and communism in those countries. And that's what they want to bring here to our country. And we've got to push back on that. That's why it's so important we vote Republican. On November 3rd.
0: It really is. And you look at the soft on crime policies and what it led to. And I mean, in the crackdown on illegal alien truck drivers. Look, truck drivers, as you know, I mean, look, we have one of the biggest trucking companies out there right here in Schneider National. But it's not them. They're not the ones doing this. But
1: no. But
0: some of these small companies hiring illegal alien truck drivers that compete against legitimate companies like Schneider. And these people, Congressman, they can't even read English or write, and they're out on the highways killing Americans. It's crazy.
1: It is. Obviously, it's not safe to have them driving these, you know, they have how many, you know, pounds these things are riding down the road and they don't even know English. They don't know. They can't speak it. They can't read the signs. And, you know, we have great companies, like you said, great family companies right here in Northeastern Wisconsin, some of the best transportation trucking companies in the world that, like you said, are, you know, just competing against that. That's not okay. And nobody was doing anything about it. I remember my first year in office, they said, well, look, there's all these people that are going to these one-hour CDL truck driving schools. And I'm thinking, what? Where are those? Well, guess what? The Department of Transportation and Secretary Duffy, they went in and audited all of them, all of the truck driving schools, and just started shutting them down, the ones that are not doing what they need to do. And that's why we have great truck driving schools right here, Fox Valley Tech. Great truck driving school. You know, their audit took about a minute. Because they're doing a great job in making sure that people are trained properly driving those trucks. So look, these are a lot of big wins at the minute. Again, there's a lot of issues and we're going to continue to fight, continue to work on them. But yeah, those are some great things that of course keep us safe out on the roads.
0: And it really is. I mean, as you say, you should go up and down the ballot Republican because there's really no other alternative. It has gotten to the point to where it's between common sense and crazy communism.
1: That's right. It is. It is a a vote for Republicans is for common sense, good old-fashioned Northeastern common sense. And the Democrats, unfortunately, and we saw it, we've seen it for a while, it is very much the crazy. And they're being hijacked by this radical communist deal. I mean, just yesterday, you see the mayor of New York, this Mamdani character, and AOC, while they're listing the great people that perished in 9/11, they're sitting there laughing.
0: Yeah. Laughing and giggling. And here's the thing.
1: That's the leadership. That's the leadership of the Democrats. And it is what it is.
0: And they were asked by 9/11 families, do not come here. We do not want you here. We know exactly who you are and what you stand for, and we don't want you here. And they came anyway. And then when they come there, they don't even do it in a respectful way. It's disgraceful.
1: That's not the leadership we need in this country.
0: No.
1: And they are the leaders of the Democrat Party.
0: They are absolutely, yeah, how scary is that? 25 years after 9/11, the leaders of the Democrat Party are a guy from Uganda and AOC, because that's where Mamdani's from. And I mean, that's the other thing. How does a guy come over, become a naturalized citizen, and become the mayor of, you know, the biggest city in the country?
1: Yeah, and you can't make this stuff up. What they did yesterday just is another symptom of this plague, of this communism that's continuing to come in to our country and has taken over that Democrat Party. And we have to send them packing. We've got to send the Democrats packing on November 3rd. We need everybody to vote. A non-vote for Republicans is a vote for crazy. It's a vote for communism. It is so important that we get out to vote. People, we have a ton of work to do. But we've got to keep this momentum, and we've got, I think J.D. Vance did an amazing job, the vice president, in that speech. If you listen to the entire speech, you know, he even mentioned his wife, they asked her to be there to introduce him. She said, no way, I'm a mom. I'm a mom first. We just had our fourth child, and, you know, it's a great family, and they're focused on their faith. They're focused on their family, and then, of course, their country, and that's the right thing for America. That's what we believe in here in Northeastern Wisconsin.
0: Congressman, as always, we appreciate your time. Keep up the good fight. Keep up the good work, and we look forward to talking to you soon.
1: All right. See you guys. We'll see you next week.
0: Take care. Congressman Tony Weed, you're listening to The Schrader Show. Back in a minute.

0: Sports. Markley, Van Camp, and Robbins.
1: One of the problems is younger people favor socialism.
2: And dude, we noticed it 10 years ago. I've mentioned it before, but it was when they were pulling 18 to 34-year-olds at the time, and they favored socialism over capitalism. And fast forward 10 years, here we are.
3: Yeah, and now a bunch of those people are running for office.
2: Yes. And if something doesn't change, what's it going to be like in another 10 years?
0: Right after Clay and Buck on WTAQ.
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0: 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I am your host, Steve Schrader. 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
1: 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You will not miss the congressman saying congratulations to Nevada on her engagement.
0: So there you have it. If you want to be a part of the show, 920-406-1360. I'm having a hard time with the numbers this morning.
1: I guess.
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1: It's funny because my daughter texted me over the break and she's like, can you send me that? And then I'm like, oh, yes, I can. I can. 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Also, during the break, regular Joe congratulated me too. So there you go.
0: Oh, there you go. The word is out there.
1: The word is out. What were you going to say now? Sorry.
0: I can't remember. I'm getting my numbers mixed up.
1: Yeah, I noticed. 920-455-1360. Or 406-1360.
0: See?
1: Well, it's 888-455-1360.
0: Yeah.
1: Yeah.
0: But I was getting
1: just text us, 79489.
0: Okay, yeah. So this one was new. I had no idea that this was even a thing. But Shannon, why don't you describe what I'm looking at? Because the first thing I said when I saw it was, "Wow, look at those crazy eyes!"
1: Definitely crazy eyes going on. Yeah. Not sure if it's a girl identifying as a boy or a boy identifying as a girl, but we do know that they're identifying as not a practicing black person.
0: No.
1: That's all I know. I don't know if that's a boy or a girl.
0: No, and it's you can't make it up, folks. This one had me dying over my desk this morning.
2: Juror in the Lindsey Clancy trial was a black man, and I'm not going to share any opinions because I'm not a person of color. I am a non-practicing white. I'm surprised. It changes the landscape of the conversation a little bit, and I think a lot of us were assuming that it was a white man. The holdout juror.
0: I'm a non-practicing white.
1: Yes. Yeah, I said it wrong. Non-practicing white, yes.
0: Tell me what that means. I am.
1: Well, you're asking the wrong person.
0: I am a non-practicing white. 920-406-1360. 888-455-1360. Someone tell me what that means. I Googled it.
1: It's actually a thing, which is, well, I guess it's not.
0: Why not? Why not add it to the gender spectrum, apparently? We'll tell you all about it when we get back. You're listening to The Schrader Show. Back in a minute.

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1: This is your home for Brewers baseball.
2: High fly ball, deep left field. This ball's way back and way gone. Wild Bill, a three-run shot, struck him out. 103 with the fastball yet again, 103.3. Fly ball, left center field, hit well. Racing back is Torres at the track. Well gone! Christian Yelich, his fourth of the season. It's a two-run shot.
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4: Business and a little golf. I'm Pam Puso, Fox News. President Trump is in Ireland, where he met with his Irish counterpart and the country's prime minister in Dublin. He then headed to the Irish Open, which is being held at a coastal golf club he owns.
5: It's rated one of the greatest courses in the world, and I'm very honored to have it. I built it about 22 years right on the ocean. So it's very exciting, and I'll be going down later.
4: When asked about the war in Iran, the president said he believes it will end very soon, probably after the midterm elections, and he's predicting that gas prices will tumble. With the latest on the conflict, here's Fox's Trey Yingst.
6: We are on the USS George Washington in the Arabian Sea, the area of operation for CENTCOM right now in the war against Iran. And there has been quite a bit of activity. Last night, we saw nighttime operations of jets taking off from the flight deck. It's more than three football fields long, and this vessel carries more than 5,000 U.S. Navy sailors. What it was like getting here to this aircraft carrier in the middle of the ocean, again, that is preparing for the possibility of escalation against Iran. Earlier today, we visited one of the guided missile destroyers just off the starboard side of this vessel. There are a variety of different smaller ships around the USS George Washington to basically protect it. And we saw those operations today. They have Tomahawk missiles on board, air defense systems.
4: Meanwhile, CENTCOM says the blockade of Iranian ports is working. Over the past 60 days, it has redirected 100 commercial vessels. Is sabotage to blame for a train derailment that injured more than three dozen people in Normandy? Investigators say a piece of rail found on the track was probably linked to last night's accident. 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
4: The Trump administration is demanding several states save their 2024 election records. Fox's Tom Graham has the story.
9: The Justice Department sent letters to 29 states and the District of Columbia telling officials not to destroy their records from the 2024 presidential election. The administration seeks to gain access to voter registration information. The letters come as the DOJ continues to raise concerns about the potential for voter fraud. Some election officials are raising concerns of their own, saying the request conflicts with state privacy laws. Critics are also expressing worry the administration will use the sensitive data for other purposes, such as searching for potential non-U.S. citizens. Tom Graham, Fox News.
4: Senators from both parties are expressing alarm at the speedy advancements of AI. Fox's Tom Rigotti reports.
10: Lawmakers are demanding information from OpenAI after it hacked into another company, Hugging Face, on its own. The attack was disclosed by OpenAI in July and underscores growing concerns in Washington about the technology's potential to elude human control. Further red flags were raised this week when an Anthropic researcher announced he's resigning from the company. Jacob Cogton also worked for OpenAI and says both companies are more focused on beating each other and global competitors than they are on safety. This as Congress struggles to impose any kind of regulations. Tom Rigotti, Fox News.
4: Hitting the reset button, the leaders of India and China met today on the sidelines of a summit in New Delhi. Chinese President Xi Jinping called for the two countries to draw on each other's strengths and pursue common development while supporting each other. 6 years ago, a deadly border clash caused relations to fray and deep mistrust remains. The two nuclear-armed powers still dispute some parts of their contested border. I'm Pam Puso in New York, and this is Fox News.
1: The big stories.
11: Drew Evans, superintendent of Minnesota's Bureau of Criminal Apprehension, says the suspected shooter, 35-year-old Carlton Neal Johnson, shot a woman officials believe he has a child with during a custody exchange outside of his apartment complex before shooting two workers at the facility and two other residents.
12: One adult staff member at the school did suffer a non-life-threatening gunshot wound. The staff member has since been treated and released.
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0: 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I am your host, Steve Schrader.
1: I am your other host, Shannon.
0: Yes, you are. Shannon, we were talking before we went to the break about... somebody tell me what this means, because I don't know what this means. I did a Google search, so we'll tell you. Again, here's what we were talking about.
2: The holdout juror in the Lindsey Clancy trial was a black man. And I'm not going to share any opinions, because I'm not a person of color. I am a non-practicing white. I'm surprised. It changes the landscape of the conversation a little bit. And I think a lot of us were assuming that it was a white man.
1: Non-practicing white. What don't you get?
0: Non-practicing. What don't I get? Yeah, so non-practicing white. I did a quick Google search. It said, non-practicing white person is a viral cultural phrase for white individuals who actively reject white privilege and the systematic racism. Okay.
1: Mm-hmm. Why are you confused?
0: What does the term mean? The phrase treats whiteness as a set of social behaviors or a practice rather than just a biological category. A non-practicing white person chooses to disconnect from unearned benefits, comfort, complicity tied to traditional white supremacy. Yeah.
1: I don't know what to say. I really don't.
0: That's a little bit to soak in. So we'll let it soak in. But yeah, that one gave me a chuckle this morning.
1: Yeah. Well, it was more than a chuckle.
0: Yeah. I was dying over the
1: you were
0: keyboard. So yeah, non-practicing white.
1: Yeah.
0: Non-practicing.
1: Yes.
0: So that's your non-practicing white. All right, we're going to take a break. When we get back, we'll get to Nick and sports. Brewers had a big accomplishment, one of hopefully many. You're listening to The Schrader Show. Back in a minute.

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1: Once enumeration is completed and it is adopted, closure would be targeted for 48 months after that is taking place. So let's say we take this vote in January and pass, you're looking at 2031.
2: That new technology is something that needs community input. I think that if we would have gained community input early on, we may have avoided some of the issues we're seeing with ALPR cameras now.
0: This is 97.5 WTAQ. 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

0: That's right. I said Nick talking sports.
1: Good morning, Nick.
2: Good morning. Good morning. What a busy weekend we've got in store, huh?
1: Yeah. Yeah, very busy weekend. And the Brewers had quite the accomplishment yesterday.
2: Yes, a 20-0 win over the Cincinnati Reds. They quite literally punched their ticket into the playoffs.
1: Yeah. So
3: 20-0?
2: 20-0.
3: Wow.
2: They are now the only team in MLB history to have two shutout wins in which they scored 20 or more runs, if you remember that 23-0 win over Seattle a few weeks ago.
3: I do remember that. But I didn't know that yesterday was 20-0.
2: Well, and I didn't watch the game yesterday. I was with a buddy down in Appleton. We went to a comedy show, and they're like, oh, you can't have your phones out during the show, whatever, you know. So I checked the score immediately after the thing was over, and it was 17-0, and I was like, what is happening?
1: I watched a little bit. I saw them go up 10-0, and then I turned it. I was like, okay, they got this one.
2: Yeah, I know that last game of that Cubs series got a little scary there with that 8-1 lead, but you give the Brewers a 10-0 lead, they more than likely are going to win
1: that one.
2: At that point, the game's over.
3: That sounds like a fun game to watch.
1: And then I tuned it back in.
2: As a fan, yes. As a baseball fan, maybe not so much. As a Brewers fan, yeah, let's see that every day if we could.
3: Fun.
1: Then I tuned it back in late real quick, and I saw whoever the position player was throw Contreras, the one that he absolutely smashed out. So, but, you know, great accomplishment. In fact, we've got a Pat Murphy cut. First of all, Nick, before we play the cut, I really like Shannon. And I said this to Shannon, I really like Pat Murphy.
2: Well, it seems like he might have been the secret behind Craig Counsell all those years, too, the way things are going. So maybe it's been Pat Murphy the whole time. I don't know, but he's really good at what he does. He gave that little pep talk to Laura in that walk-off against the Cubs.
1: Yeah.
2: He just does everything right as a manager.
1: Love that college coach in him.
2: Yeah, and he's got a lot of young players that would be around that college area. He knows his players really well. He knows the game really well. And we've said it so many times now throughout the season and even last year and year before that. They just play baseball the right way. There's no egos on the team. And I think him being the manager, it starts with him, with the no ego thing.
1: Yeah. So, Shannon, why don't you roll cut 33? This is Pat Murphy.
4: This is step one. I've got about, a number of other ones that we can accomplish this year if we stay a team. Not everybody's going to be comfortable. You guys have been through it. You should be really proud. You should be really proud of what you've accomplished so far. Once again, no one picked you to do it. But once again, in the face of that, you went out and you played and you get it done. And you didn't complain or explain, but it's not comfortable. It's painful. You have to sacrifice, and every day brings something new for you. I want to take a second before we toast just to recognize the people that maybe go unnoticed here. You know, you think about the clubbies, you know. You think about the media personnel. You think about the docs. You think about the trainers. You think about the bat boys. You think about our bullpen catchers. You think about the guys in the video room. You know, you think about the strength coach. You think about that. You think guys that are down here all the time, Sorensen. You think about the guys that come in. Pat Casey comes in, gives it everything he's got. Those are the people behind the scenes that I think that make a difference. Yeah, so that's what it's about. So step one, here we are. Let's get after it immediately. Okay, there's no sense to break it. And again, it's not going to be without pain or sacrifice. It's going to be that way. But we got to start to believe. You know, sometimes we got our head down so much we don't believe, but we got to start to believe. And I appreciate you guys for how you go about it and how you live up to your own expectations. It's beautiful. So here to you guys.
5: Cheers.
1: Just, isn't he great,
3: Shannon? Yeah, I love how he recognizes people that don't normally get recognized. Right?
1: Yeah.
3: Yeah.
2: I don't know what else you want in a manager. If he's not voted the third or the manager of the year for the third year in a row. I don't know who else you give it to.
1: I don't either.
2: Again, you look at how the offseason went. You look at who they lost. They trade Freddie Peralta. You look at all the projections for what all these, you know, ESPN, all the national markets said the Brewers were going to be this year, where they were going to be about a 500 team. They were going to get 81, 82 wins at most. And here they are, best record in baseball for the second straight year, 92-56, and probably the only team that has a chance to hit 100.
3: Well, I think they deserve a World Series just because they are, because of the lack of egos, for one, and for two, that they realize it's a whole team, not just the players, but the people in the background.
2: Well, and here's the part of the season now where now the playoffs is locked up, you're pretty much almost guaranteed to lock up the division at this point. Your magic number in the division is 4 with 14 games left. So you have that wrapped up. Now is the point where you start to get that little bit of belief that this is a team that can do it. Now, the question becomes, you know, I just said the belief starts, but we still have to see it on the field. Can they get through what will most likely end up being the Dodgers?
1: Well, we'll see, but here's what I really love about Murphy. He's hard on guys. Like, when they screw up, he lets them know about it. But, like you said, there's the moments when he's with Lara and he's giving a pep talk to a guy ahead of time. You know what I mean? It's the right mixture. It's not, he's not a tyrant, but he's no pushover.
2: He's old school.
3: Yeah.
2: He's old school, and old school baseball, he shows, still works.
1: Yep. Yep.
2: You look at a team like the Cubs that they pay all this money every year for their roster, and they go home run or bust with their at-bats versus the Brewers, who have spent at least $100 million less each year and just play baseball, small ball baseball, and they still go and score a bunch of runs.
1: And here's the exciting part about them, and I think you're starting to see it. You got guys... If they get hot at the right time, and we're talking about probably a series against the Dodgers, you know, they got guys that can hit home runs. In other years, they really didn't. They get, even Joey Ortiz can hit home runs.

0: done here and there.
1: And the big thing is the pitching's there. We know what the pitching is. We know what that bullpen is. They'll be able to keep you in games. And in the playoffs, that's important. If you can stay in striking zone, in striking distance of every single game you're in, you've got a really good chance.
0: Yeah. Yeah. So we'll see. It's going to be quite something.
2: Yeah, do they have fantasy baseball?
1: They do.
2: I should have done that. I'm so good at football.
1: I will tell you, fantasy baseball is an everyday thing. You got to set the lineup every single day.
2: I think I'd like that because I'm like waiting for it to be the day I get to do it.
1: It reaches a point. I play fantasy baseball, of course, or else I wouldn't be able to answer your question. But there are some leagues where so I play in two of them. I used to play in more, but I play in two of them, and I have one that I'm like, all right, every day I'll check it, and then I have one where I'm like, I don't really want to do this anymore.
0: Yeah.
2: Well, then you just let them pick it for you.
0: So Shannon, yeah, you need one more thing you need to do every day. Yeah, why don't you think that one through?
1: We got basketball too, and hockey, and all the sports you want to play fantasy of. They probably have.
2: Well,
0: golf.
2: No, see, I would do baseball and football because I mean, those are the two I would know any of the names. But I don't know, maybe soccer. just trying to get Steve going. Fantasy soccer team.
1: I'm sure there is. I can tell you there is one. There's fantasy NASCAR.
0: No, we're not talking fantasy soccer. Okay.
1: See, Shannon just wanted to have a little fun. Steve shut her down. All right. Well,
2: he's never any fun.
1: Well, we said big weekend. Obviously, the Brewers are playing really great right now. But the story is, it's week one of the NFL. We got Packers Vikings tomorrow.
0: Yeah. I guess should we start with Josh Jacobs?
1: Well, before we even get to that, we had breaking news this morning. I can't even told you guys.
0: Yeah.
1: I'm sure Shane has been through to tell you the news, too. The Packers have extended Tucker Kraft. They have made it official. It was first reported by Adam Schefter. The team has put out a statement making it official. So Tucker Kraft has received a 4-year, $75 million extension. That will run through the 2030 season, and the deal could be up to about $92 million in total through incentives and whatnot. Probably, I would assume, if they make the playoffs, how far in the playoffs they get, how many games does he play because, you know, he is coming off an ACL injury, how many yards touching. There's so many things that can be incentivized in these contracts. It does put him at third in average per year in the league at the position, behind George Kittle in San Francisco and Trey McBride in Arizona, which I'm a little biased with how much I like Tucker Kraft, but that's right where I'd put him. Brock Bowers will probably be in there once his rookie deal is over. He'll be up there, probably ahead of Kraft money-wise, but I think it's a good contract. I think it's right where he needs to be.
0: Good for both us and him.
1: I feel like it took way too long to make this happen. They were paying everybody else and everyone else, but they got it right at the buzzer right before the season started.
0: Well, and maybe it was they were so close that they were, like, not worried about it.
1: It is funny because the reports yesterday said that the Packers had a solid deal offered, but it was reported that they were nowhere near the numbers. The two sides were nowhere near the right number. So, it obviously, within the last 12 hours, has been worked out. But
0: well, that's a good thing.
1: Couldn't be happier for a guy like that who's really taken on the whole Wisconsin. You thought A.J. Dillon took the Wisconsin really well. Tucker Kraft is just, he's made the play here in Green Bay.
0: Yeah. I agree with that. I agree with that. Josh Jacobs.
1: Yes, he was in court. His court date got moved up, which we reported last week. He was in court on Thursday. He entered a no-contest plea. The judge, which, fun fact, was the judge that married both my wife and I here at the courthouse.
2: Wait. Who married you?
1: Well, you technically did eventually, but we had to get married before that. It's not important, but yes. So that's my fun little connection to Josh Jacobs, if you want to call it that. The judge ordered him pay $1,000 in court fees for the battery charge, and then they entered the deferred agreement or judgment agreement that will, if he follows all the conditions, that'll get dropped or dismissed next year. He's still on the commissioner's list. I expect him to get a 4 or 6 game suspension, but while he's on the commissioner's list, if he misses games, which he obviously will, he's not playing tomorrow, those can count towards the overall suspension. So even if he comes off the list and the NFL goes, here's a 6-game suspension, if when he misses tomorrow's game, that could count as the first game of his suspension.
0: Yeah.

0: or six games total. Just comes down to, does the NFL think it was a domestic violence incident? The court has ruled that it's not, which is what his legal team and stuff has tried to push, that, look, this isn't domestic violence, it's not domestic violence. The NFL could still look at everything and go, we think this was domestic, and they could have their own drag. But either way, I think he's somewhere between a four, not between, a four or six game suspension is what he's going to get, based on past cases.
1: It's going to hurt not having him out there.
0: Yeah, the running back room's a little thin, especially when you consider Lloyd hasn't been the healthiest of guys. We'll see. I mean, tomorrow will be a big showing of how much work of a workload he can handle. You have Chris Brooks there that can take some of the snaps. And they made a trade for Johnson from Pittsburgh, who, I from a running back standpoint, I really like. Just don't play him on special teams. He had a pretty costly error last year against Seattle where he just kind of let a ball go, and Seattle recovered the ball at the end zone.
1: So, yeah.
0: Just don't put him at kick returner, which we've got plenty of guys that are going to do that. So
1: here you go. Now, we're almost to a break. When we get back, I don't know if you have anything yet sports-related, but we'll get to that real quick, and then we want to get your reflections on 9/11 because you're so young. You're listening to The Schrader Show. Back in a minute.

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0: Welcome back to the Schrader Show. We're talking sports with Nick here. They want the Jacobs thing to go away.
1: Yeah, I mean, I feel if you're team coach and owner, I mean, you probably want it to just go away too. But from a fan side, it's always tough from a fan side of things because you want to support the guy, but you don't really know what happened. And if you show that strong support for that player and then the video releases and it is really bad, then you look kind of like...
0: Well, that's the thing.
1: So from a fanboy, it feels weird to try to argue and figure out, okay, well, this is when he could be back and this is when he could be back. But that's just how it works in sports, right?
0: It as long as this isn't something like a pattern with this guy. I mean, and like you say...
1: It sounds like it's not.
0: All of a sudden, if you see the video and it's horrific, then you cut ties with the guy and whatever. But
1: especially a team like the Packers that has prided itself on bringing in guys of great character.
0: Exactly.
1: So if this video releases and they see the video and it is as bad as the Ray Rice one, which is what I guess it's being compared to in a way, I don't know who's really seen it and who hasn't. The public hasn't. People have been sharing the old Ray Rice video and claiming it was Jacobs because it's been so long since we've seen that video.
0: Well, I know from what I understand, he knocked a cell phone out of her hand.
1: That's what it's. I think there was something about a push to maybe shoved her to the ground, which isn't ideal. Isn't great. A great look for him.
0: Isn't ideal. Shannon.
1: That's my legal opinion. It's not ideal.
0: Shannon, what do you think of Nick's legal opinion of ideal?
2: Well, let me just say, it's probably not ideal, but, you know, I guess it depends on the circumstance. Maybe when he knocked the phone, she tipped over.
0: You sounded like a Clancy juror.
2: If she had tall shoes on and he tipped her over when he tried to get the phone, I don't know. Who knows? I don't know.
0: It was not ideal.
2: Not ideal.
1: But I do think, I think if I had to make a guess at it, because they've been so adamant that it's not domestic violence, I think he gets hit with 4-game suspension and he's back for the Bears game. I think we could see him taken off the commissioner's list maybe sometime after tomorrow's game, and they rule that, okay, that first game was part of your suspension, and it's a 4-game suspension, and he's back week 5.
0: That's what I'm guessing is it's 4 weeks.
1: Now, that all depends on this video. That's the biggest mystery, the biggest key to this case, is what's in that video.
2: Are they ever going to show the video? Like, when's that going to happen?
1: That I can't tell. I'm sure at some point we'll see it. I just don't know when. I'm trying to think back to when all that Ray stuff happened and when they released the video of that. But
0: they have a hard time keeping it unreleased, let's put it that way.
1: We'll see it at some point. Somebody will find it and release it.
0: Somebody will leak it if it's sequestered.
2: Well, I just feel like if it's a minor incident, then they would have released it already.
1: That's the other side of this, too, is these charges are just 2 misdemeanors.
2: Yeah.
0: Yeah, they're not felonies.
1: Yeah, so it's not the most serious crime in the world. I'm trying to say that without downplaying what he may have
0: done. No, I know.
1: But at the end of the day, it's 2 misdemeanors, and one of them could be dropped and will likely be dropped.
0: So
2: interesting. I guess we'll find out on that one.
1: So I do think we get him back week 5.
0: Tomorrow you got Kyler Murray, Minnesota, always a tough out.
1: Always a tough place to play for the Packers. Fun little fact, you mentioned Kyler Murray. Since 1993, the Packers have had 3 starting quarterbacks for opening day. That's Favre, Rodgers, and now Love. Kyler Murray will be the Vikings' 17th opening day starter in that time. Third most in the NFL. Tied for third most in the NFL. So that just tells you the difference, at least between the 2 organizations.
0: Oh, right. I mean, Favre had a great year. The first year he was in Minnesota, he got robbed of a Super Bowl when he got targeted by New Orleans
1: Bounty
0: in that champion. Bounty
1: Sean
0: Gate
1: Payton's
0: and all
1: Bounty
0: that.
1: Gate,
0: yeah.
1: Yep.
0: Yeah. But
1: now, the Packers are opening as a 1.5-point underdog. So that tells you what Vegas thinks of both teams, at least for week 1. I think it's a fair assessment. You look at the Packers, they don't have Micah. They have yet to win a game since Micah got hurt. That's kind of a big telling thing. The running back room, until we see Lloyd play in a real game, is going to be pretty questionable. The O-line, I've talked about the O-line almost every week, how bad it's looked, both in-game and at practice. So there are question marks kind of everywhere for the Packers, but there's question marks on the Minnesota side too, right? How's Kyler going to be? Can Justin Jefferson bounce back? Last year, bad year for him, probably because they had some of the worst QB play we've ever seen as a team as a whole. So there are question marks on both sides on how this is going to go. You have
0: boy, did you see McCarthy got bumped all the way down the
1: all
0: thirds?
1: The way to third. Carson Wentz will be the backup tomorrow for the Vikings.
0: Wow.
1: Gannon knows Murray well from his time in Arizona, so he should be able to develop a good game plan. And then the other question, if you want to go back to the Packers, we saw how good Smack was in preseason. Let's see when the pressure's dialed in. This is like a 21-20 game, and he's got to kick that winning field goal.
0: Well,
1: the pressure will be on. We'll see if he can perform. For me, though, if you're someone who follows the trends, especially the against the spread trends, Vikings have covered in 5 straight. Packers have failed to cover in 4 straight. Packers are 3-7 in Minnesota in the last 10 games. I am leaning towards Minnesota in this one for week 1. That doesn't mean it'll be a bad Packers season, though. Let's get that figured out first.
0: Shannon.
1: I'm taking Vikings 24-20.
2: Hold on. I'm going to take the Packers 35-3.
1: I'm going to track our picks this year, by the way.
2: You should, because
1: at least
2: I bet
1: Packer
2: I did
1: picks
2: really
1: between
2: good.
1: Between the three of us.
2: Yeah.
0: 35-3. Wow, Shannon's very confident.
2: I am very confident.
1: Well, the Packers certainly covered.
0: I'm going to go with an upset. Green Bay 24-21, Green Bay.
1: Yeah, I thought all offseason this is the game they lose. That doesn't mean the season will be bad and things will go wrong. I can tell you that first. I mean, we've had this happen before where we lose Minnesota week 1 and then we win the division. I'm not saying we win the division either, but
2: I'll remember you said that when they win the division. Remember when you said they wouldn't? Well,
1: no, I didn't say they wouldn't yet either. You didn't ask.
2: Well, I'm just
1: no,
2: saying.
1: I don't think I think the Lions are going to win it.
0: Well, the other thing why we haven't won a game is because losing Kraft and Parsons was
1: a bad time, and then you throw in Wyatt's injury there or at the end too. So it was a lot of things mixed. It's not like just being without Parsons is the reason, but it will be interesting to see what kind of pressure this defensive line can get without him. But now that you know you're without him, you've had all offseason to prepare to be without him, somebody's got to step up.
0: Yeah, Lucas Van Ness or somebody else. So, all right, let's switch gears for a sec. When were you born, Nick?
1: 98, so I was 3 when 9/11 happened.
0: So, what is your sense of it? I mean, did you have any sense of it as a kid? What?
1: No. I still, as far as remembering that day exactly, like, I don't remember anything from that day. Didn't experience anything that day. The only reason I know where I was because my mother had told me. I was at the daycare that she worked at, and they put it on the TV there, I guess.
0: Okay.
1: And that's about all I know as far as what happened that day. Obviously, I know more now. You know, you learn things throughout the years.
0: Yeah.
1: But as far as my experience on that day, that's the only thing I know of.
2: That's basically my son, too. He was 2 at the time, so he probably around the same age as you, and I, same thing, picked him up at daycare. Pretty much all he remembers of the day, but now he knows more.
1: Yeah, I mean, I don't even remember being a day. That's how long. I don't remember anything. Honestly, I can't even tell you what my first memory. I was probably like 5 or 6 what my first memory is. So I had no chance of remembering that day. But obviously, you learn things throughout the year.
0: Yeah.
1: Well, throughout the years.
0: How much time did they spend on it as you were growing up?
1: Maybe not a ton in the early elementary years. But once you reached middle school and high school, I think we We definitely talked about it at least for that week, the week of the event.
0: Okay.
1: College wasn't anything, but college is a little different. College, you take certain classes.
0: Yeah, college.
1: But I will tell you, my freshman year of high school, I wrote a paper on 9/11, and I was the only one to get a perfect in the class. I forget what the actual project was. It was a case study, but I kind of wrote about a war on terror. And maybe this won't be the right audience for this, but I pretty much wrote out that you can win the war against, like, terrorist organizations like Al-Qaeda and ISIS and stuff like that, but it's more so the idea that's harder to beat.
0: Yeah, well...
1: And I don't have that paper. I wish I still had that paper around, because I'm pretty proud of that paper.
0: It's the ideology that... It's the ideology, and they don't want to talk about it. Again, you got George W. Bush out there still harping on the religion of peace stuff after, you know, Protestants didn't do October 7. Protestants didn't do 9/11. The Amish didn't do it. Do you know what I mean? Mm-hmm. And not all Muslims certainly are radicalized, but there are a heck of a lot of radicalized Muslims. And that's who attacked us. Yeah. And the media is trying to... right, Shannon? Bill Maher, of all people, right?
2: Yeah, you don't have to tell me. I know. I know what's going on.
0: But you have to record it. Yeah. Bill Maher making a lot of sense on this. And the reason it struck me, and the reason why I wanted to talk to you about it too with Shannon on this, is when we look at it and we say, okay, do these kids know why we're doing what we're doing? And especially the young that are, they're looking at these socialists and think that this is a good idea. And then you look at what they stand for in the DSA and how they want to just annihilate Jewish people.
1: I don't know how to tell you this, but those people in that college interview clip that you had, I'm probably like 10 years older than them. So there's even more distance between me.
0: Right.
1: I'm getting to, like, you guys' level of old now.
2: Now, what? That's not that bad.
1: We're getting there.
2: You guys' level of old.
0: You guys' level of old.
1: You know what? I kind of want to reach out to my brother. He's 12. And I kind of want to see what they talked about.
2: See, that's my daughter. Yeah, she's right. 15, and I asked her. So I'm always interested. She switched schools, so this is the first year that she was in a different school. So I was wondering if they learned anything different than what I... Because I ask her every year.
0: And they did.
2: They did. They did.
0: Like, drastically, right?
2: Yeah. Yeah, her teacher even cried during it.
1: Yeah, and I can tell you that at work, we had the live stream of the coverage up all day. So it still means something. Now, it probably doesn't mean to me what it means to you guys. I mean, for me, I guess it's more of like a American pride thing on my side of like, oh, this happened.
0: Well, it's a
1: make sure we don't let this happen again kind of deal. Well, whereas you guys probably remember the day, obviously, a lot better.
2: Yeah, we remember the day, but you were alive. So, I mean, like, it's in the history books and you were there. Mm-hmm. You just don't remember it, but you were there and you can say that, hey, I was there when that happened.
1: Well,
2: hey,
1: and then
2: Sarah,
1: you think where I grew up, I'm 3 hours from where Flight 93 crashed.
2: Yeah, that's right. Yeah.
0: Well, it, in large part, we're all sitting here today because of 9/11. Because that's what eventually drove me to get into politics down in Florida. I had been involved in politics a little bit up here when I was in high school, but then I got involved in politics down in Florida. And it's... because, again, it can't happen again. And my fear is, and I don't know what's driving. Things were so much different, weren't they, Shannon? It was like, yes, the world still had problems, But terrorist bombings and stuff, all that crap happened in the Middle East. It didn't happen here. And it was here. And it was here in a big way. And people need to understand, you know, especially kids who weren't born or like you were so young. So.
2: Well, that's what the cool thing is that the teachers, the good teachers, they were there. They're like our age, and they're explaining it at first-hand knowledge of exactly what happened, and that's what happened in my daughter's classroom. That's also what happened on that Spectrum News teacher.
0: Yeah,
1: and this year is probably they focus on a little more just because of the 25th anniversary. It's a bigger, more important number, I'd say, than 24 or 23, so they probably put a little more focus on it than they have in the past.
0: Well, and to me it's much more fresh, too, because I remember being in Denver. I remember being in Denver, and if you've ever flown into Denver, where there's a base there, and there's a base near Denver's airport, and I was in a hotel right near the airport. Mm. So on 9/11, when I'm hearing aircraft take off, I know what it is. It's jets. It's not. It's fighter jets. Patrolling the skies of Denver. And, you know, the whole process of trying to get back home after, you know, all flights were canceled, all that. I remember it. A lot of people don't. But, and you know, I hope that they're teaching it in schools. So, with that, you're listening to The Schrader Show. Back in a minute.

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9: 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Shannon, I know you got a text, and it was, looks like Frank is having a big fan.
10: Huh?
9: Frank's a big fan.
10: Well, of course he is. It says, Steve and Shannon, nice interview by Gail King with one of the Lindsey Clancy jurors. Oh, WTF.
9: Yeah.
10: Good thing I didn't say that, right?
9: Yeah. I'm glad you read it like it was on the screen and not.
10: Didn't she think a black person, or did she think a black person couldn't be intelligent enough to have a dissenting opinion? Now, who's a racist? Gail, keep up the good work on the Shannon Show. Oops. Huh? And he wrote that, not me, but I love it. And it says, thanks, Frank. Shannon Show.
9: Yeah. So.
10: Yeah.
9: But
10: that's true. It is true. She did think that, oh, now what am I going to say? Because now I can't really say that he couldn't have an opinion on this case because he's a black man. This is Gail.
9: It really shook her back, didn't it?
10: Yeah, it was that whole thing was a very juicy tidbit in all of this.
9: Yeah, and I had that titbit for you yesterday, and yeah, it was pretty classic. But first, I got to get to this because we don't deserve him as President, Shannon. We really don't. Here is Trump talking about Telefrico Cup number 12.
7: He described himself as a person who hates Christianity, says that God is transgender. He called the American flag a complicated symbol of hate, claimed that the Ten Commandments are a form of fascism, and when he was asked what he loved most in the world, he said, I love transgender children, which, He was also somebody that hated eating meat. But he ran a campaign to beat meat. He called it beat meat. I don't know what the hell he meant by that. These people are going to tell me, what the hell is he? Wants to beat meat? But it was bad for his image, so he started eating meat. And he recently... It's getting worse. I'm getting myself in trouble. Getting worse. But he was recently seen having a barbecue and eating a lot of meat. But that's what happened. He ate it and then he was seen running backstage to a room and throwing up all over the place. He doesn't like meat. He also loved wearing masks, and he was seen wearing a mask just a short number of months ago. Any guy in Texas that's wearing a mask a few months ago, this is not going to be your senator. It's not going to work out. Not going to work out. So getting back, freedom-loving patriots of Texas are going to defeat Telefrico and elect Ken Paxton to protect the Lone Star State. Right?
9: Oh, Shannon.
10: I mean, that is funny.
9: That is
10: he just, doesn't like meat.
9: He doesn't like meat. I keep getting myself in more trouble. I mean, the media has no clue how lucky they are.
10: Oh, they know. They just don't care.
9: Every other politician that comes along is not going to provide them with the same material as Trump does. But by the way, nobody masters a crowd better. He had however many were at the American Airlines Center all laughing. You're listening to The Schrader Show. Back in a minute.
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13: Weekend overseas. I'm Paul Stevens, Fox News. President Trump in Dublin, Ireland this weekend for a trip to meet with national leaders and also attend a golf tournament at his resort.
14: The president wrap up those remarks with the U.S. ambassador's residence and really speaking to a multitude of different topics, especially trade tensions and the relationship between the U.S. and Ireland, because of the economic footprint that the U.S. has here, the U.S. has over 1,000 companies that are based here and employs roughly 250,000 Irish residents and the workforce here. As a result of that, that's about 10% of the workforce. It's a massive footprint, and one that we heard the Prime Minister or the Taoiseach say, again, just how important that relationship is. So despite some of these tensions, that's likely the effort of Irish politicians today to try to create some more friendship and soften the relationship there.
13: Fox's Alex Hogan in Dublin. Mr. Trump saying he'd love to see Ireland unified again, the island currently divided as Northern Ireland remains part of the UK. USS George Washington currently in the Arabian Sea supporting military operations against Iran.
15: We are on the USS George Washington in the Arabian Sea, the area of operation for CENTCOM right now in the war against Iran. And there has been quite a bit of activity. Last night we saw nighttime operations of jets taking off from the flight deck. It's more than 3 football fields long, and this vessel carries more than 5,000 U.S. Navy sailors. What it was like getting here to this aircraft carrier in the middle of the ocean, again, that is preparing for the possibility of escalation against Iran. Earlier today, we visited one of the guided missile destroyers just off the starboard side of this vessel. There are a variety of different smaller ships around the USS George Washington to basically protect it, and we saw those operations today. They have Tomahawk missiles on board, air defense systems.
13: Is Trey Inks. 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
13: The race for open U.S. Senate seats in Texas and Michigan heating up ahead of the midterm. South Carolina Republican Senator Tim Scott on Fox's Saturday in America.
19: In order for us to protect America, we have to elect sane, competent people who love the America that we are, not the America they want us to be. They're trying to change the very DNA of our country.
13: Now in Texas, Democratic State Rep. James Tallarico is facing Texas Republican AG Ken Paxton. In Michigan, Democrat Abdul El Sayed faces Republican former Congressman Mike Rogers. Russian strikes killing at least 8 civilians and wounding dozens of others in Ukraine, local officials said today after Russian President Vladimir Putin warned that sending European troops into Ukraine would amount to a direct conflict with Russia. The CIA now declassifying dozens of never-before-seen intelligence reports connected to the 9/11 terror attacks.
20: The documents show the CIA repeatedly warned former Presidents Bill Clinton and George W. Bush that Osama bin Laden was determined to strike the U.S. The high-level warnings lacked precise information, but a 1998 report during Clinton's presidency came very close. It stated that bin Laden supporters may fly an explosive-packed airplane into a U.S. city. President Trump says there's no chance the Iran war will last for the rest of his term. The president now says he believes it will end very shortly after the election, maybe even before. And once the war ends, he says gas prices will come down quickly.
13: And that's Fox's Christina Coleman in L.A. French authorities investigating whether an act of sabotage caused a train derailment that injured at least 44 people in Normandy after a piece of rail was found on one of the tracks. The train was carrying over 150 passengers when it derailed on Friday night. I'm Paul Stevens, and this is Fox News.
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0: The saying goes, chicks dig the long ball. But strikeouts are pretty sexy, too.
1: Can he strike out the side again? The pitch.
0: Yes, he can over the outside corner. 96-mile-an-hour fastball. One of the most dominant first four innings that you'll ever see completed by Harrison against his former team. He recorded 12 outs, and 10 of them were strikeouts. Unreal.
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1: 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Either way works.
0: Yes, and we got a great text, and thank you so much for sending it. It says, hi guys, longtime listener. I did the 9/11 Memorial Stair Climb at Lambeau today. Over 2,700 people attended and climbed the 110 stories. I've done it for 5 years, and this year was the first year I saw DePere High School football players do the climb. I was so impressed. That from Alyssa. Thank you, Alyssa.
1: That is very impressive and good to hear.
0: It is good to hear. And then we got a text from a Vikings fan, which is okay. I hope you get to predict for the game tomorrow, go Vikes. So.
1: Go Vikings? What?
0: Well, hey. We got Vikings fans too, Shannon. We don't discriminate.
1: Well, we don't discriminate, but sounds like Nick. Nick's a Vikings fan this week too, apparently.
0: Well, he's not a fan.
1: He's just choosing.
0: He's
1: identifying as a Viking fan this week.
0: What he's doing is he's being a member of the sports media and saying his prediction, his heart's with Green Bay. His prediction is with Minnesota is what he's saying.
1: Oh, see, my heart's with Green Bay, and that's why I picked them. And that's why... And my heart's with Malik. That's why I picked him as my fantasy quarterback. That doesn't mean I think he's the greatest quarterback. I just think that he is going to do really good this year. There you go.
0: I hope he's going to. You know what? I was so impressed with that kid when he was here.
1: Me too. That's why I was like, he's my guy. Everyone else can sit on the bench.
0: Seems like a really high character guy. So I hope he does really well. But, you know, Lamar Jackson...
1: You know, when Malik does really good, you're not going to hear the end of it from me forever. Because well, you've been making fun of me for benching Lamar since I did it.
0: Well, again, I'm no fantasy football expert because Shannon had a very good Thursday night of football.
1: Yes.
0: Well, a Wednesday and Thursday night of football.
1: I think I did better Wednesday than Thursday because I had more Seahawks on my team, I guess. So that's how it works.
0: Yeah, you did pretty well on Wednesday and Thursday night football. So the true test is this weekend.
1: Yeah, I know. I can't wait. I can't wait to just, like, watch and see how good I do at that.
0: Oh. And I hope you do.
1: Because it's usually the person that doesn't know what they're doing that wins. Which is why I win in horse racing.
0: Yeah. Would you have ever predicted... years ago, that two people at the RNC speaking would be RFK Jr. and Adam Carolla?
1: No, I would not have predicted that.
0: Right? Isn't it quite something?
1: It is quite something.
0: We'll play RFK first. Here's RFK saying, you know, for 70 of my 72 years, I never thought I'd address an RNC convention. Cut number 30.
2: Oh, I'm 72 years old, and for 70 years of my life, I would have bet any amount of money that I would not be addressing a Republican convention. The irony of my presence here is inescapable. I attended my first Democratic convention in 1960 when I was 6 years old, and I attended most of the conventions, the Democratic conventions after that, and I spoke as a keynote speaker in many of them. I grew up...
0: Shannon, yeah, true. Never thought RFK Jr. would be at an RNC convention.
1: I don't think anybody did, but at this point, I mean, crazy or not crazy, you make the call.
0: And he's choosing not crazy.
1: Correct.
0: I was hoping there were going to be more members of his family that chose non-crazy. But we just didn't see it. They stood with the Democrat Party over their own family member.
1: So far.
0: They especially did it with the Joe Biden stuff. And boy, did Joe Biden target him after he got in office, didn't he?
1: Mm-hmm.
0: Really went after RFK Jr. And the other one was Adam Carolla, and he was there as well, and he had a great message about America, cut number 23.
3: All right, I'd like to start tonight with a land acknowledgement. This is the greatest land in the history of mankind. And if that bothers you, your communist and hippie buddies should get the hell off it.
0: Love it.
1: Me too.
0: Absolutely love it.
1: Need more of people like that. More of them.
0: Yeah, people who speak out against it. Speaking of RFK Jr. and Fauci and the whole nine yards there, Aaron Rodgers, I don't know who he was sitting down, but he was talking to some podcasters, and he talked about how the NFL, the fix was in for him when he asked questions about the COVID vaccine, cut number 26.
4: When I said I was immunized, it was because that statement alone was the crux of my entire argument and ongoing appeal with the NFL around my vaccination status. Not to mention the hypocrisy around the treatment of players that were non-vaxxed, the inhumane way that we were treated as second-hand citizens around the facility, the way that we couldn't do anything on the road, all the bullshit, 6 feet of distancing that Fauci, in his own words and his diaries, has said was all made up. Fauci chasing the fame. He's an absolute, in my opinion, criminal. If you read Bobby Kennedy's book about him and what he did in the 80s around AIDS, if you watch Dallas Buyers Club, do you know who the villain was in that movie? Dr. Anthony Fauci. Mm. If Bobby Kennedy said any lies, now don't you think he'd be sued for libel? But it goes through the entire history of what he's done as the highest paid, government worker. And I'm here on the phone with the head doctor at the NFL, and he's calling me a conspiracy theorist. When I asked him, hey, if you get the vax, can you contract or spread the disease? He said, no. I said, well, tell me this then, doc. Day one I get here, 5 scouts are out with COVID, all fully vaxxed. How'd that happen? And he called me a conspiracy theorist. And that was like the end of the appeal at that point, when I'm like, okay, so you don't actually give a shit about this. When literally so many guys on our team had fake vax cards.
0: Mm.
4: So many guys. And rightfully so.
0: Shannon?
1: Yeah, I mean, first of all, I didn't know people on the team had fake vax cards, and I think it's...
0: Oh, don't you remember? One of those NFL players got busted for it. We covered it.
1: Well, we probably did, because, it's... I get really mad about this, too. I just don't... To keep your job, to do anything, you should not have to get a vaccine. And in the NFL, it was, like, really bad. I felt bad for all of them, because... They're athletes, too, so, okay, with all the heart problems that come with it.
0: Oh, yeah.
1: I mean, really? And they're already very, very healthy people to start.
0: Exactly.
1: And the biggest thing, then, was them telling you, well, you don't have any symptoms, but you have COVID right now. So you have to stay out. You'll have to be on the bench this week because you have COVID. Cool. Even though you got no symptoms, it means you're not sick. You don't have any symptoms? You don't. You know what that means? You're not sick. I don't know why that's hard to grasp.
0: I don't either, but again, it's common sense. But yeah, it shows you, and of course, what does the NFL do this week? They renew Roger Goodell's contract for 4 years.
1: Trump didn't fry that fish yet?
0: He didn't fry that fish. Mm. I was hoping that fish was fried.
1: Yeah.
0: But he's got a couple of years yet to fry.
1: He's still working on it.
0: He's still working on it. But and I don't agree with everything Aaron Rodgers says, of course, but on this particular note, I give him credit because he, love him or hate him, he states his opinion.
1: Well, that's what I was just going to say is, yeah, that's the thing about him is he's not afraid to say what he's thinking, and I like that about him.
0: Right, and a lot of times he makes a lot of sense. Now, when you get into the political realm, I think that's where he gets a little different. Is that a good way to look at it?
1: Different than you, but yeah, a little different, a little odd.
0: Well, we had a clip that Shannon sent, and, you know, he's Rodgers, and Shannon, I'll let you... You said you agree with him. Rodgers is upset about the Epstein files.
1: Oh, yeah. He was like, well, where are they? We were promised that. Where is it? And that, I mean, he's not wrong.
0: No, he's not. But supposedly, they released it.
1: Released what? Remember when they gave all those papers to the influencers or whatever, and
0: there was nothing in it.
1: Remember that? Do you remember that?
0: I do remember that.
1: And we sat here all afternoon waiting for it, and it was nothing. It was stuff we already knew.
0: I just...
1: How soon you forget.
0: I guess I just didn't think people were still wildly upset about that.
1: Well, the reason why, I mean, because... That's what they were promised, and then it's not there. So now we're just supposed to forget about it and be like, oh, well, okay.
0: So you're not buying the story that they've released what they have, there's nothing else.
1: No, I'm not buying that.
0: But look, Aaron Rodgers has also got a lot of opinions that I very much do agree with. And certainly on COVID, he was certainly brave and took a stand, and you know what? He's glad he did. And
1: I wish more players would have at that time, too, because, yeah, well, the NFL was really bad with that.
0: Well, exactly, and the players don't realize the power that they have, okay? If the players would have said, would have united, and half the players said, guess what? You force us to take this, we're not going to take the field on Sunday. How fast do you think the NFL would cave?
1: Very.
0: Because what motivates the NFL is money. And if it costs them money, then they're going to address the problem. And that's the only way the NFL is going to address it. But the players have tremendous power in this. And if Aaron Rodgers if there was a bunch of guys with fake vax cards, Shannon, all those people with fake vax cards should have said, hey, we're going to refuse to play, well, and it might have made a difference.
1: Yeah, they should have been speaking out instead of just quietly getting a fake card, just saying, hey, I'm not getting that.
0: Correct.
1: Yeah.
0: Correct. And that's where, rather than getting a fake vax card, Aaron Rodgers actually... said, no, I've been immunized. So you're listening to The Schrader Show. Back in a minute.

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1: John Fetterman is the voice of reason, as always, when it comes to the Democrat Party and the issues like socialism, anti-Semitism, attacks on Israel, attacks on our country and our patriotic history and so forth. He's had about enough of this. And rather than a big tent with the Democratic Socialists of America, says we should divorce ourselves from these people.
0: A hand grenade and a necktie. 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

0: Welcome back to the Schrader Show. Yeah, you said we got to talk about this lone black man being the juror. Wow.
1: And the look on Gail King's face when...
0: Yeah.
1: Woo.
0: I mean, Gail King, she literally has to go like this. She sits back in her chair and she goes, shoulder slump, I'm going to have to digest this.
1: Yeah.
0: They all wanted it to be a straight... A straight white guy, right?
1: Yeah, but the jurors knew it wasn't, so they should have just kept their mouths shut. You know what I mean?
0: Yeah, but you know, I talked to you yesterday, or I texted you, whatever it was, and I said, this is big breaking news. I said, how is the media going to treat this? Now...
1: Exactly how you thought they would is how they are.
0: Yeah, but we gotta play this. Here is the start of this. This is from social media, and the first part is the Gail King part.
2: Well, well, well, this is going to be interesting to see how the good old news media handles this monkey wrench being thrown into the Clancy trial. Watch.
3: I'm curious about the jurors themselves, because we know it was 9 women, 3 men. What was the age range? What was the racial makeup? I haven't heard any of that. What was it?
4: 70-ish to 22.
3: Mm-hmm.
4: And...

0: man. And as you saw, that silly leftist reporter doesn't know how to take that. She said, I'm going to have to sit with this for a while. Why would that be? Because a black man actually had his own opinion and stuck to it? Is that why you're confused? Are you confused because this black man would just go along with all these college-educated white women and just agree with them? Is that why you're shocked? Or are you shocked that this guy actually has some scruples and some morals?
1: Agreed. Right? How awesome is that?
2: I know, right?
1: And now the media is still going to attack. Wait until we play you this reporter out of Boston. Shannon had to look her up to make sure she was actually real and it wasn't fake. 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Back in a minute.
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1: 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Shannon, we got a call, you said?
2: 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We have Jim from Appleton.
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17: Very good, Steve. I love

0: Lovely show. But I just thought you'd find it interesting that that on September 2nd, must have been that 25 years ago, a very kindly, friendly visiting priest came to our parish and gave a talk about, and not meaning any, I'm sure he never meant any harm to anybody, but and you know, loves, of course, the blessed dead of 9/11, but that he gave a talk that America, that God hadn't allowed America to be punished yet because of the mortal sin, national matter of sin of allowing abortion, because America was so generous with helping people and like that. But I just I thought that was, could be oh gosh, serendipity or
1: Well,
0: what he had.
1: no, and I'm sure the priest didn't mean any harm by his message, and it's amazing, Jim, that you remember that from all the way back then. But it shows the impact that that priest had.
0: Yeah, it was 9 days before, 9/11, and it's just remarkable that would happen before.
1: Yeah, it's it really is, and we're hearing reports that there's new. Well, Jim, appreciate the call, and you're right.
0: Oh, sure.
1: So really appreciate the call, and thank you. You take care. You have a good rest of your weekend, though.
0: Okay, bye.
1: Bye. Shannon, there's new information coming out about the warning signs and everything prior to 9/11, that just simply got missed, and certainly that priest didn't mean any harm by what he said.
2: Yeah, and I think what he was saying is, like, when he realizes it's 9 days before it, he feels bad for this priest, thinking that it might be his fault, but it wasn't his fault.
1: Right.
2: So that's, I mean, and I think that probably a lot of people, they said stuff and then they're like, "Ooh, I shouldn't have said that." But nobody expected that. I didn't expect that. And I don't, when I look back at signs, I didn't see any signs. What signs are you talking about?
1: Well, I'm talking about not signs that average American citizens saw. I'm talking about the intelligence community and what they knew and when they knew it, and what, it's been obvious that there were, and what gets, remember all the way back, I guess we're going to go back and talk about it, but remember after 9/11, and then we go into the global war on terror, right? And remember when they started giving George W. Bush a hard time, saying, the presidential daily brief that said Bin Laden determined to strike America. But there, to my knowledge, to this point, Shannon, there's never been anything that said anything specific about a date or anything like that. You know what I mean?
2: Yeah.
1: But apparently now there's new information coming out as we speak that, is starting to question a lot of that as well. So, but I mean, well, look, who knows what's going to, I don't think there's anything huge that we're finding out in this realm, but certainly people are starting to talk about it. Now, Shannon, you sent me the audio of it. There's not really much to, there's not too much to play on it, really, where they're ringing the bells at 9/11, and she started Mom Donnie and AOC started chuckling and laughing, but how disrespectful, huh?
2: It was the most disrespectful thing I have ever seen. There was people weeping and people trying to read names that were trying to keep tears back, and they're over in the corner laughing.
1: Yeah, like it was some sort of festive occasion.
2: Yeah, it was. That was the ultimate disrespect right there.
1: And it's all over social media. And you know what? No one asked them to be there. In fact, they asked them not to.
2: Yeah, for that reason, because they knew they didn't want to actually be there.
1: Right. In fact, cut number 8, this is Vicky Palladino, and she's with 9/11 families, and she's saying, you know what, go back where you came from, including you, Mondani.
3: Go back to where you came from. This has got nothing to do about Muslim, about religion, about anything. I am sick to death because I just got a filthy, dirty voicemail, threatening voicemail on my way here. Don't you dare call us racist just because we are citing the truth. Radical Islam bombed and a terrorist attack on New York City, on the Pentagon, and in Pennsylvania, if it wasn't for those brave people, would have hit the Capitol. You don't like the truth? Too bad.
1: Gotta love Vicky Palladino.
2: Mm-hmm. She says it like it is, too.
1: She says it like it is. And you know who you gotta give some credit to? Jessica Tisch, the police commissioner in New York City. You don't think?
2: Why? What'd she do?
1: Well, she, first of all, Mom Donnie did not pick her. And it wouldn't surprise me if all of a sudden we get a Fox News alert, Jessica Tisch resigns over disputes with Mom Donnie. Let's put it that way. Because she is like the only lifeline at this point New York City has of people in any position of leadership that are completely not nut jobs, Shannon.
2: Yeah.
1: Okay. And she is making sure, as 9/11 came up, that she's calling out who the good guys and the bad guys actually are. Cut number 25, here's Jessica Tisch.
4: Now, NYPD Commissioner Jessica Tisch is drawing a line between the terrorists who attacked New York City and the heroes who ran towards the burning towers, while warning that some are now trying to blur that distinction.
5: Preserving that history also means preserving its moral clarity. The men who attacked this city were terrorists. The men and women who ran into the towers to save innocent lives were heroes. 25 years cannot be allowed to blur that distinction, and shame on those who do.
4: Now, why would she need to say that? Well, the timing is noticeable. The remarks come amid scrutiny surrounding Mayor Zohran Mamdani and people still surrounding his orbit. Most notably, far-left commentator Hassan Piker, who previously said that America deserved 9/11 before walking those comments back. And just days ago, Tisch was caught in the middle of a controversy where Mamdani asked her to hand a ceremonial pen to his chief legal counsel, a man who once represented an al-Qaeda terrorist. Now, Mamdani is now trying to do damage control, calling for a greater sense of unity and remembrance as the city embarks on memorializing its darkest day.
1: There you go. That's what Jessica Tisch has to deal with, and she seems to be the only one who's got any common sense whatsoever to her, and again, don't know, it's not like she's some conservative Republican here, but she is in law enforcement, and for those of you who don't know who she is, I don't think her brother's part owner of the Giants anymore, but she comes from the Tisch family, which has a bunch of money. I don't exactly know how they made the money, but they made a bunch of money. Her brother at one point owned part of the, I believe it's her brother, owned part of the New York Giants. So she comes from a family of money. She doesn't have to do this. She's got like a Harvard law degree or whatever it is. I mean, she can do whatever she wants to do. the big question was, how long will she survive in New York City with Mamdani, who we know who he favors. We know who he feels for. He's not bashful about saying it. He doesn't like Jews. He doesn't like the Jewish community. And obviously he's a radical communist socialist. So Jessica Tisch is about the last line of defense for sanity in the city of New York. But how long can she put up with it? So you're listening to The Schrader Show, 920-406-1360, 888-455-1360. Wait until we get into this one. We've also got people out there claiming babies are racist. We still have more on the Clancy stuff, too, because there's been a lot with that this week, including her attorney asking President Trump out of nowhere for a pardon, even though the presidential pardons don't apply to state charges. He's still asking Trump for a pardon. So much stuff on this that we got to cover yet. 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

0: Welcome back to the Schrader Show. Shannon, you got a call. A lengthy one, by the way.
1: Yeah, we had a lot to unpack.
0: Yeah, so start unpacking.
1: Well, let me do the music first. Okay, she was telling me that, first of all, you said there was no signs to regular Americans about 9/11, before 9/11.
0: Yeah.
1: And she was saying that she lived in New York for 30 years, and at the time, well, in 2000, right before that, there was people holding up signs that said, the end is near. At that time, nobody really knew what they meant by that, but she believes that there were signs that we just didn't know what it meant at the time. And I'm kind of with her on that, because I think that that's probably what they meant.
0: Yeah, but no one would imagine.
1: No.
0: People would use airliners as missiles, which is what they did.
1: Never in a million years.
0: And, boy, I'll tell you, spending yesterday watching that stuff brought back a lot of bad memories. You know what I mean? It was a very defining moment for the country, I think.
1: It was a very, very defining moment. But you know what came after it? Everybody was united. That doesn't happen anymore. Like, what happened to that?
0: It didn't last very long.
1: No. But I get goosebumps when I think about it. Like, everybody at that time was just...
0: Yes. And neighbors helped neighbors.
1: Yep.
0: People,
1: everybody felt the same thing.
0: Yeah. People help people. I mean, the unity after was great. Now, unfortunately, it didn't last. I wish it had. But that's why we always have to remember.
1: Yeah, that's why it's never forget, never forget. But sadly, people are forgetting it, and I don't like it.
0: I don't either. And especially because when you watch those specials and see those people falling out of the buildings again, and a lot of times they weren't falling, they were choosing to jump because that was a quicker, less painful method to die.
1: Well, yeah, the one I was watching last night said that it was 1,400 degrees in jet fuel burns at, and it takes 200 degrees to boil water, and these people were in that
0: right kind
1: of heat.
0: And what are people? 98% water.
1: Oh, yeah. Yeah, the 102 minutes or whatever.
0: Or whatever the percentage is.
1: I don't know.
0: Somebody's going to write
1: 98% water is pretty much water. Is that how much water I am?
0: No, but, I mean, humans are a lot of water.
1: I guess.
0: I think. I'm no scientist. What do I know? Now, you talk history, I know.
1: Well,
0: science, not so much.
1: But do you trust the science?
0: No, I don't trust the science.
1: Okay, also what she was calling about, too, and, you know, we talk about the Lindsey Clancy case and then the copycat one in Chicago. Well, apparently there's another one that's also in Massachusetts, and she told I'm going to look it up on the break before I start talking about it, because it's another lady that murdered her kids. And it's going on right now. This happened in April of this year, so it's happening right now. And I think she said the court case was October 29th or something, so it's coming up. And it's a disgusting trend that's happening now where people are just murdering their kids.
0: And that's what I'm afraid of. And look at all the women defending her.
1: And that's the problem. Yeah, I told you right when this Clancy thing started, I said, this is going to start a thing. This is what people are going to think is okay now. And that's what they're doing in this lady's case, is trying to come up with a story or, you know, a defense for her. But she can't use postpartum because she's not postpartum. So I'm going to look this up because I want to know the details on that. Because, yeah, what are they going to say if they can't use postpartum psychosis?
0: I don't know. Well, even that wasn't. I mean, how old was her youngest? It was like 8 months old, right?
1: Mm-hmm.
0: Wasn't he like 8 months old?
1: I think so.
0: So how long is post? When does that hit?
1: I don't know. I don't think I ever had that. I have three kids, but I don't recall ever having postpartum depression or whatever. That's what it's called, postpartum depression, not psychosis. I mean, most people have a baby and then they take care of said baby. They don't have a psychosis and then
0: kill their baby.
1: Yeah.
0: Yeah.
1: So I can't. I get really mad when I talk about this story, so I don't want to talk about it. You talk about it, and then I'll look up this one because, yeah, I don't. It makes me very angry anybody, any juror, would say, "Oh yeah, that's fine."
0: Oh, it makes me very angry too. And now watch him attack this lone holdout juror. This is NBC Boston. Boy, I wonder if they knew he was black when they reported this. Cut number 31. Wow. Way to go after the juror all of a sudden.
2: NBC 10 Boston has discovered new details about the holdout juror from the Lindsay Clancy murder trial. Of course, that trial ended last week, deadlocked, no verdict, because of a lone holdout. Now, after the mistrial, our NBC 10 investigators pulled court records that were tied to that juror, and we found a 2021 charge for assaulting his wife that was later dismissed, an active restraining order that a nephew had taken out against him, and that has still been in effect even while he sat through weeks of testimony, and a pending eviction over unpaid rent. So, why does that matter to the trial? Well, before you're seated, you fill out a questionnaire. It asks whether you've been arrested, charged with a crime, or served with a court order. It says right here, your experience with the law. And NBC 10's legal analyst says that if these boxes had been checked honestly, it's hard to see either side keeping this juror on the jury. And here's the part that's really worth knowing. If you answer this questionnaire falsely, it's a crime. It says so right here. The DA can review the answers, but juror questionnaires aren't public record, and it's not clear that this completed record still exists after the mistrial. The juror has not been named, and the jury list is sealed. The whole system runs on honest answers. What do you think should happen now? And do you think the answers potential jurors give on a questionnaire should be vetted against court records by officials? Tell me below and follow me. I'm Sue O'Connell, the courtroom insider for NBC 10 Boston.
0: Shannon, describe Sue O'Connell.
1: Well, she's the typical glasses, you know, the glasses we all
0: the
1: know.
0: News anchor lesbian.
1: Well, she's got very, very short hair and the thick, dark glasses like you just suspect. You know, the telltale sign.
0: So is it me or is NBC Boston targeting a black man who's down on his luck?
1: Well, it sounds like they are, but isn't that against what they do?
0: That's where I'm getting confused. Because now it seems like, oh, and aren't we supposed to not attack the victim? Now, all of a sudden, now that this juror's the bad guy in the media's eyes, how do they attack him? They're still attacking him. Don't get me wrong. They're still going to attack him. But, wow. To have an NBC reporter dig into the fact that he might be evicted from his place? Wow. 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Back in a minute.

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3: Tease off on topics in Ireland. I'm Carmen Roberts, Fox News. From diplomatic meetings to the golf course, President Trump is attending the Irish Open now. It's being played at his own resort in Ireland. And Fox's Alex Hogan has more from Dublin.
4: President Trump touching down in Dublin earlier today, meeting with Irish leaders. Trade talks and economic ties largely dominating these conversations. The president today met with the Taoiseach, or the prime minister, as well as the president of Ireland. More than 1,000 U.S. companies operate here in Ireland, numbers that are largely driven by tax rates and access to the European Union market. The U.S. is Ireland's largest source of foreign direct investment.
5: I'm pleased to say that Ireland is now the sixth largest source of foreign direct investment in the United States, with nearly $392 billion invested in 2025.
4: New controversy during the visit, as Trump said he would love to see a reunified Ireland. It's a sharp contrast to the long-standing U.S. neutrality on that subject.
3: The island is divided. The Republic of Ireland is independent, while Northern Ireland is part of the UK. The two U.S. Senate nominees in Michigan are campaigning today at the Michigan-Oklahoma college football game in Ann Arbor, and Fox's Alexis McAdams is there.
6: In the Midwest, football is more than culture. It's also part of the politics. It's who people are in the state of Michigan. And it comes as Republican Senate candidate Mike Rogers came out here and he walked around at this tailgate. He's working to get support on the ground in a very closely watched Senate race, probably one of the closest in the country. So it's not just the game, it's the politics again on Saturday. Now, Rogers was tailgating and talking with everyone out here as he faces off against Democrat Abdul El Sayed, who is a University of Michigan alum, and he's out here today too. Sayed has said football is full of toxic masculinity.
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7: History isn't just in textbooks. It's the story of us, the United States. 2026 marks 250 years of America. 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
3: Across the country yesterday, it was a somber day as Americans paused to remember the nearly 3,000 lives lost 25 years ago in the September 11th terrorist attacks. In New York City, the tribute in light once again illuminated the skyline, a powerful reminder of the Twin Towers and those who never came home. Fox's C.B. Cotton reports from New York City.
19: Here in New York City, the personal stories of those who were killed or the brave first responders were witnessed
11: up close yesterday at Ground Zero. Family members and city leaders gathered there for a somber ceremony, which included several tributes. The first moment of silence began at 8:46 a.m., marking the exact time when American Airlines Flight 11 slammed into the North Tower. The second followed at 9:03 a.m., marking when United Airlines Flight 175 struck the South Tower. Vice President Vance was joined by the four living former presidents, and there were additional moments of silence for those who have died of 9/11 related illnesses and other ones to remember the attack at the Pentagon and the crash of Flight 93, which happened in Shanksville, Pennsylvania.
3: Osama bin Laden, the Saudi-born mastermind of 9/11, put the kingdom at the center of America's war on terror. Now, Saudi Arabia faces a new threat, Iran-backed Houthis advancing along the Red Sea while the drone attacks have forced the shutdown of a major oil pipeline. And Iran continues disrupting the Strait of Hormuz, putting global oil supplies at risk. Brent and U.S. crude both closed at more than $100 a barrel yesterday. The Atlantic hurricane season is record quiet with no hurricanes so far, even as the season reaches its peak. Just 5 week tropical storms have formed and overall activity is only 7% of normal. El Nino is helping suppress the storms, but experts warn it only takes one to cause catastrophe. I'm Carmen Roberts. This is Fox News.
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14: Right after Clay and Buck on WTAQ. Conservatism does not take the weekends off. Thus, WTAQ presents The Schrader Show.

0: 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I am your host, Steve Schrader. Want to get right to the phones. The phones are 920-406-1360, 888-455-1360. And you can send us a text message at 79489. Terry said, did they look into the background of any of the other jurors? That's an excellent question, Terry.
1: That's an excellent question, because you know what? They're probably lunatics, some of them.
0: Well, I know there's retired teachers and retired nurses.
1: Yeah, it's a great question.
0: So that is a great question. But let's go to the phones, and we've got Edward calling in. Edward, welcome back.
2: Thank you. How are you folks?
0: We're doing great. How's our, how's Shannon's beanbag partner?
2: I'm doing okay. I'm on the way back after a family tragedy, but I'm making an effort to get life back to normal.
0: Well, sorry to hear that, Edward, and hopefully you can get some normalcy back.
2: Yes, and when Shannon picked up the call, I congratulated her. That's wonderful news for her.
0: Oh, with her daughter getting engaged?
1: The mother of the bride.
2: Absolutely. The mother of the bride.
0: Yeah, her daughter does not seem to be following her timeline on things, though.
1: The six-year engagement.
2: It never works out that way.
1: No, never does.
2: It never works out. I became a grandfather for the first time when I was about 68 years old. I would have liked it to happen a lot sooner so that I could spend more time with my granddaughter, but I don't control those things.
0: That's right. That's right.
2: What I was calling about, and I hate to be Denny Downer here, but getting back to local politics, I am really very fearful that Tom Tiffany is going to get his butt kicked. And let me explain why. His messaging right now is the typical Republican campaign. And I don't think it's going to work. First of all, if he wants to win, he needs to run up such a margin that even cheating in Milwaukee isn't going to help him.
0: Yeah.
2: Meaning Crowley. I feel very strongly about that.
0: Well, we saw it with the Hong thing. I mean, we know Tony Evers can pull triggers when it comes to Milwaukee County, and, you know, if they know what they need to win, they're going to hit that number.
2: Absolutely. And, you know, they'll do as much as they can in Dane County as well. So if Tiffany wants to win, he's really going to have to run up his numbers. And this is why your program is so useful, because a lot of people listen to it. And hopefully, maybe you folks have connections to the campaign, I'm pretty sure Joe does as well. And maybe they'll pick up an idea or two, but, I'd be more than happy in a private conversation to talk to somebody, one of their consultants. But, my main point about this is this: in his advertisement and in his messaging, he needs to have some what I call hook issues. He's got to have them where it really, really hits the viewer right between the eyes. And I would, you're both a lot younger than I am, but you're also very well educated in political science. So you remember maybe not personally viewing them, but reading about them, the Willie Horton ads.
0: Oh, yeah. I remember.
2: In the 1988 presidential election.
0: Oh, I was old enough to remember. You bet.
2: Okay. And now the left, in their typical fashion, they said they were racist, blah, blah, blah. Well, guess what? They were not racist, but they were very, very effective. And in my view, that clinched the election for George Bush. Tiffany needs to have a couple of what I would call hook issues as well. And I'll be specific on one, just to plant a little seed. And there's other things, but I don't want to dominate your airwaves. Let's talk about the trans issue. Now, Tiffany is touching on that issue, but you see, not just Tiffany, but Republicans in general are getting it wrong. They're focusing on the sports side of the issue. They're focusing on it's not fair for boys to beat girls in sports, et cetera, et cetera.
0: Yeah.
2: That's true. I agree with that. But they need to put a hook in their messaging. And I won't get too graphic, but I'll give you an idea what I'm talking about. But an advertising could be just absolutely deadly to the Democratic.
0: I think I know where you're going with this. Where they gotta hit the issue of also privacy and security for girls. Like they shouldn't be subjected to boys in their locker rooms. Period. Full stop. End of story.
2: Our minds are melding together in the old Star Trek movies. And Shannon, you can speak to this issue better than half the population because you're a mother, and someday you'll be a grandmother. And in their ads, they say they should put forward the message. Do you want sick, perverted boys leering at your daughters in a locker room where your daughters and granddaughters are completely vulnerable and they're literally exposed. They're literally naked. And you also have the boy in their own nakedness. And you know what that means. That is exactly how an ad can be crafted, and it can be done in such a way, you know it and I know it, that it could get by the censors in the media. There's a lot of smart people in advertisement, and I'm not the most brilliant person in the world, but I'm pretty smart. And if you put together a good ad like that, you know what? That's gonna shift the electorate, because the Crowleys of the world, they don't care about your daughters and your
0: see. And I got an idea for an ad like that. You get an example of it. You do your role playing thing. You know how you do these things, and it's a boy in a girl's locker room exposing himself or exposing them, and then. And then with David Crowley, to make matters worse, after they do that to your daughter, then he'll give you a free tablet so that you can harass the person you harassed initially 1,500 times.
2: That's right. And I'll give you one more tip for Tiffany. And after that, I'll ask you and Shannon, and you can talk to Joe, if you could please pass these sentiments, these nuggets along to consultants and Tiffany himself. But in a debate, and I think as of now they're having one, which isn't enough, by the way, but in the debate, Tom Tiffany should ask David Crowley this question, and he should ask, under any circumstances whatsoever, Mr. Crowley, should a biological boy be allowed into a biological female locker room where your daughters and your granddaughters are totally exposed, and a young, a, a a very disturbed boy is exposed as well. And that's a yes or no answer, Mr. Crowley, and make him under any circumstances whatsoever. Or should it be forbidden 100% of the time? And then just close your mouth and wait for a response. And don't let Crowley evade it. I'll wait here till hell freezes over until I get an answer to my question. Bingo.
0: You're pulling an Adlai Stevenson out of the archives there?
2: Yes, I am.
0: Because you knew I would know it.
2: Yes.
0: Look, and on a host of issues, you could have some hard-hitting ads. For example, on illegal immigration, Crowley doesn't see any reason whatsoever ever to cooperate with ICE. Illegal alien truck drivers killing American citizens on the road. There's material to work with, and David Crowley's for all these things. He is every bit as liberal, every bit as radical as Francesca Hong. He just likes Thanksgiving, apparently.
2: Well, I know some of the, I don't know if the consultants are listening, but I know supporters of Tiffany are listening. And, you know, Mr. Tiffany, you really could make a difference in our state's history if you, if your campaign gets their act together. And you've got to do these things, because otherwise you're just going to pay these consultants to lead you on, and you're going to get your butt kicked, but guess what? They're going to wake up the next day and they're going to sign another contract and do it all the same.
1: It's true, too, because Crowley gives them so much material to work with. The commercials you could come up with, there's so many.
0: Yeah. I mean,
2: amen.
0: There's plenty of material. And Shannon, so yesterday Shannon was listening to one of our sister stations, the radio station Y100.
1: Mm-hmm.
0: And she heard a David Crowley ad, and well, tell me what you said, Shannon.
1: Well, I said, if I heard that and I knew nothing about either candidate, I probably would have voted for him. He sounded normal. The things he said sounded normal. He didn't sound crazy. He sounded like he wanted the things I wanted, and it was Crowley. I was like, what is this?
0: And she said it was an effective ad, Edward, and I didn't hear it, so I don't know.
1: Well, I'm going to find it for you, because you should hear it.
0: I didn't hear it, so I don't know, but, you know, when Shannon's saying that was a good ad, let me tell you, it was probably a good ad.
2: Because she's a political science herself, and she's being honest.
0: Right.
2: And she's just...
0: Right.
1: Yeah,
0: so,
1: I'm like, to the typical person who knows nothing about either candidate, that would have been a very influential ad if you're on your way to vote and you heard that. I was like, whoa, wait a second here.
0: And,
1: we need to attack ads back.
0: And yes, we have contact with the Tiffany office and with the press office, and we will, well, maybe we'll send them this segment.
2: Oh, I would love it. I would love to sit down. I would, and it doesn't have to be me, but they've got to change it up. They've just simply got to do that.
0: Yeah, I don't disagree. Edward, really appreciate the call. Anything else before we let you go? We got to take a break here.
2: Nope, I'm good. I got that off my chest, and I tried to do my little old part. So,
0: well, my condolences on your loss, and good to hear back from you.
2: Thank you. We'll talk soon.
0: Take care. 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
1: Now, here are some of the things that Francesca Hong had to say. 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
10: 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Got a text message that says, I agree with caller Eddie. Edward became Eddie.
11: Yeah, oh, Eddie.
10: agree with caller Eddie. Tiffany ads are terrible. Get aggressive, Tom. Tom needs to stop being... Stop needs to be a pansy. Stop being a pansy with his family ads, Terry G. So, Terry, okay, we get where you're coming from, pal. We do
11: because there's so much to work with. Like, talk about how he doesn't mind that boys can go in the locker rooms with the daughters he has. Like, I mean,
10: well, we got another one. It said, Edward is right. The advertisement for the Tiffany campaign, missing message for younger people, need improvement ASAP. Carmen, no need to air this message, just agreeing with Edward, thanks. Well, we aired it.
11: So, you might want to pre-read.
10: Well, if you don't want it read, you should.
11: Well, it's true, though. I mean, a lot of people agree with that those... The Tiffany ads need to get aggressive.
10: I agree with that. And again, that's not a cut on Tom Tiffany as a person or as a candidate in any way. He's the right guy for the job. That's without question.
11: The problem is we know that, but we got to get the people that don't know that to know that.
10: Right.
11: Yeah.
10: And we don't need to be convinced. We know that. So... Again, I want this intake because you're right. People do hear it, and people will pass on the message. And I hope that happens. I hope the president gets involved with some rallies as well. Don't you, Shannon?
11: Oh,
10: President Trump is still the greatest attraction of the Republican Party. He's the one that brings out the crowds. He's the one.

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1: And like he always does, I saw this morning, I saw him speaking this morning, he said he warned Ireland about illegal immigration as well. 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
9: But I am reminded of all the name changes that Obama undertook. 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Okay, look, you got Lake Ontario. We're going to call it Lake America on our side of the border.
10: What? 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
0: The hand grenade and a necktie. 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Liberalism has fun on the weekends. 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
11: Welcome back to The Schrader Show. We still continued our conversation about ads over the break, didn't we, Shannon?
12: We did, because, yeah, that ad I heard for Crowley is still, I can't believe how good they made him sound in that ad.
11: Yeah, and again, it's in no ways are we in any way saying anything negative about Tom Tiffany, because there's nothing negative to say. He's a good man. He is the, I hope, not the last chance for the state of Wisconsin. We want him. We need him to win. Flat out, full stop, right, Shannon? What we're saying is not to be negative. It's to be helpful. And that's where when texters are texting in and saying this stuff and calling in and saying this stuff, it's worth listening.

0: to.
1: Yeah, it seems to be the general consensus because we got a lot of text, a lot of text on Edward's phone call.
0: Yeah, because it's not people who want you to lose.
1: No,
0: it's people that want Tom Tiffany to win.
1: Yeah, that's why that other commercial made me so mad because I was like, "This is not the guy. This is that is not who that guy is."
0: Yeah, exactly. We had mentioned Trump in Ireland. He said this morning. Of course, the first question out of the Irish reporters: did you see the protest? Cut number 39.
2: What do you say to the thousands of Irish people who will be protesting today because they don't want you to come to Ireland?
3: I didn't know there was a protest. It can't be a very big one because we've been all over Ireland today already. It's early in the morning, and we landed early. We got here, and we've made a couple of visits, as you know, and we have others to make. But I haven't seen any protests. It's a friendly protest, let's say, but we have a great relationship with Ireland. The United States and Ireland have a fantastic relationship, a very profitable one for Ireland,
0: yes.
3: Less profitable for us, to be honest with you. Rather big surplus. Your country, you can be very proud of your country because it's a big surplus, right? But no, we have a great relationship. I have seen no protests.
0: So, President Trump's like, protests? I didn't see any protests. Good show has got a text. Good show as always. Just got to get those boys to be non-participating girls. Non-participating girls. Yeah. Non-participating whites.
1: Non-participating white.
0: Oh, we can almost outdo that. Well, no. How do you outdo
1: You don't that? Outdo that, no.
0: Racist babies?
1: Yeah.
0: Does racist babies outdo it?
1: No. I mean, it's good, but it doesn't outdo non-participating white person.
0: Okay, well, let's do racist babies because, yeah, you can't make this stuff up, folks. Cut number 16.
4: Most absurd thing happened today. Like, I literally saw a racist baby. And I'm not trying to be funny when I say that. Like, this child was staring at my friend, who is a person of color, for, like, 30 seconds. And the white baby was in the carriage looking like this the entire time. And then the mom looked, like, literally the exact same way. And it's crazy because I'm not saying, like, the baby itself obviously has prejudice, but it's adopting the same behaviors. Like, it looks like the baby is literally mimicking the mom who is giving dirty looks to black and brown people.
0: Breaking news. The baby is a member of the Ku Klux Klan.
1: Yeah. Huh.
0: Oh.
1: You know what babies...
0: Oh, another breaking news story. He's not a member of the Klan. He was just in swaddling clothes.
1: Swaddling clothes. That's what the babies do. They just sit and they stare at stuff. It doesn't matter what it is. That's what they do. Why are people so dumb?
0: Crazy folks, I experienced a racist baby, and I'm not saying it to be funny.
1: No, that means she's serious.
0: I know. And they live amongst us.
1: Surprisingly, there is way too many of them living amongst us. I mean, everywhere. I never knew there was so many crazy people until... Well, probably the last 2 years, it, like, tripled.
0: Yeah.
1: And they're, like, literally around us, close by.
0: Yeah.
1: Not just on Twitter. It's not just on Twitter anymore. It's literally, like, in Green Bay.
0: I know. Well, we noticed that firsthand a couple of weeks ago. Yeah, it's quite crazy. I'm trying to think of what I want to get to next because there's so much. Oh, first of all, there's been multiple, Shannon. You said that caller talked about this case out of Massachusetts.
1: Mm-hmm.
0: And it's the case of Jeanette McAuslin. She is accused of killing her two children. in April of this year.
1: That's what I said. And her trial date is like October 29th or something. Because they're trying to come up with some kind of story.
0: Yeah, and they're all claiming these insanity stories. And then going back to 9/11, I can't believe you found this one in the archives. You want to talk about irony, right?
1: Yeah, that's weird.
0: Cut number 37. This is ABC News' Diane Sawyer. And what one of the big news items of the day of 9/11 was prior to the attacks.
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6: She's a very sick woman that needs help. So let's give it to her and not exterminate her.
5: The jury will listen to medical experts. If Yates is to be declared incompetent, all 12 jurors will have to reach a unanimous decision. Mike Von Frim, ABC News, Dallas.
7: So, as jury selection begins today in her competency trial, the legal case will boil down to this. Andrea Yates' lawyers will have to prove that she didn't know it was wrong to kill her children. And as we said, the decision will rest in the hands of 12 jurors. So, joining us...
1: So 25 years ago, that's the case that was happening.
0: Yeah.
1: Wow.
0: The ironies.
1: It's crazy.
0: So you got this McAuslin out of Massachusetts. There's one out of the suburbs of Chicago. This is becoming a growing trend. And I mean, listen to some of Oprah's audience, Shannon. A woman's like, oh, don't forget about us black women who kill our kids, too. Cut number 29.
8: And the other thing that I would just be remiss to not say is I hope this never happens again. We know statistically it really will.
9: It will.
8: I want us to have the same passion for people who don't look like Lindsay, who don't have her same access. Yeah. Yeah. Yeah. Who don't have her same access and education, her melanin, her privilege. There are women of color sitting around this country in prisons for this same thing that we've never heard of. And I just want to remind us to have the pink shirts and the energy for them as well.
9: Mm. Anything?
1: That literally makes me want to throw up. I can't even believe what I just heard. What?
0: Oprah.
1: Wow. I don't even know what to say. Wow.
0: I take it you didn't come across that soundbite.
1: Well, I heard it in a longer version. Like, there was more to it, but when you make it short like that, it's even worse.
0: Yeah.
1: What? It's not even funny. This is horrible.
0: It is horrible. And you said that the caller that called in, she said this is becoming a trend.
1: Well, and I said that too. I'm like, this is what's going to happen unless this girl goes to jail. And as of now, she's not in jail, is she?
0: No. You know what the other big story was on 9/11? People forget.
1: The missing intern?
0: Yeah, Chandra Levy.
1: Mm-hmm. Yeah.
0: And that pretty much ended Gary Condiff's career.
1: I'm but still stuck on Oprah right now.
0: But then it turned out he didn't do it. That's Oprah's audience.
1: And Oprah.
0: And Oprah.
1: I hope we have the compassion for people of color and wear the pink shirts for them, too, when they... decided to kill their kids?
0: Yes.
1: Oh, okay.
0: Yes.
1: Yeah. That's not normal.
0: Should we play Gail King again? We won't play the whole clip, but should we play Gail King? Yeah, let's play Gail King again.
10: Be interested to see how the good old news media handles this monkey wrench being thrown into the Clancy trial. Watch.
9: I'm curious about the jurors themselves, because we know it was 9 women, 3 men. What was the age range? What was the racial makeup? I haven't heard any of that. What was it?
11: 70-ish to 22.
9: Mm-hmm.
11: And one person of color, and then everybody else was white. A lot of the jurors had children.
9: Uh-huh.
11: And
9: one person of color, was a person of color a woman or a man?
11: A man.
9: A man. Is a holdout juror a person of a black man?
11: Yes.
9: A black man is a holdout juror?
11: Yes.
9: Well, I have to sit with that for just a second.
10: That.
0: She literally sits. Do you see her shoulders shrink too?
1: Yeah. I did. Both times.
0: And you. And you know why, right? It's, oh boy, this is going to make attacking him so much more difficult.
1: So she's like, what do I say next? I don't have anything in my arsenal for this.
0: to think this is what we've gotten to talk about. But here was the thing. The start of that Andrea Yates clip from Good Morning America on 9/11, Shannon?
1: Yeah.
0: I don't remember, and you tell me if you do, I don't remember massive amounts of women out in the streets cheering Andrea Yates on.
1: Me either, but that doesn't mean it didn't happen. I don't know. I don't remember it at all, and I thought, I remember when that case was going on, everybody thought it was disgusting.
0: What did she do?
1: I think she's the one that drove her car and drowned them all.
0: That's what I was gonna say. I thought that was the one that drove her vehicle into the
1: and this other one that we were just talking about,
0: the McAuslin.
1: Yeah, she's another one that killed her kids and then, you know, tried to kill herself, but it didn't work.
0: Right.
1: So now all of these moms are still alive, but they all tried to kill themselves too.
0: One, like the copycat one out of Chicago.
1: Yeah.
0: Killed her kids and then said she was trying to kill herself and was taken to the hospital with non-threatening injuries.
1: Yeah.
0: So they know how to finish off their kids. It's the themselves they can't kill.
1: That is correct. It's so gross. It makes me so mad.
0: It makes me mad too. Cut number 32, here's Laura Ingraham and Rachel Campos Duffy. They're talking about just that.
12: Something bizarre to applaud.
13: I want us to have the same passion for people who don't look like Lindsay. There are women of color sitting around this country in prisons, and I just want to remind us to have the pink shirts and the energy for them as well.
12: What on earth? I don't even understand this. Join us now to discuss this and more. Rachel Campos Duffy, co-host of Fox and Friends Weekend. Rachel, look, this case is so disturbing. I can barely even discuss it. It upsets me so much. But Democrats talk all the time about representation, but who's going to stand up and represent Lindsey Clancy's victims here? Or is it all just emoting for Lindsey herself?
14: Yeah, I mean, that was ridiculous, this identity politics Olympics that was going on in Oprah Winfrey. I want to take you back, Laura, to 1965. And in 1965, Bishop Fulton Sheen talked about false compassion. And he defined that as a pity that is shown not to the mugged, but to the mugger, not to the murdered or their family, but to the murderer. And I think that there is no popular figure in our culture that has encouraged and promoted this really perverse inversion of justice and of who the victim is in our culture and in these kinds of circumstances. And I think that she's also done, you know, Oprah is kind of famous for, you know, letting women, giving them permission to sort of obsess about their traumas and their childhoods and their past. And she's also armed them with this language, this narcissistic language that is allowing them also to explain and excuse very bad behavior. She doesn't come at this with personal responsibility or, you know, what's the right thing to do here. Or justice. It's really all this narcissism. It's narcissism.
12: Well, it's this navel-gazing, blame mommy and daddy, the world is terrible, yeah. The world is mean, and playing the victim role is always easy. Meanwhile, the real victims are left by the wayside, people don't even remember their names, but they'll remember Lindsay Clancy's names. Rachel, Oprah's BFF, Gayle King, seemed to be shocked when she found out who the lone holdout was, who's been vilified all week long on the Clancy jury. Check this out.
9: One person of color, was a person of color a woman or a man?
11: A man.
9: A man. Is a holdout juror a person of a black man?
11: Yes.
9: A black man is a holdout juror?
11: Yes.
9: Well, I have to sit with that for just a second.
12: She needed to buy a vowel at that point, Rachel.
0: Okay,
12: that,
0: you can
12: cut it off.
0: That's
12: like colliding worlds of
0: now.
12: Identity politics. They can't, like, what?
0: People would marvel at what you do during a show. So during that soundbite that you just heard, Shannon answered two calls.
1: It did. Two phone calls. Two people telling me the same thing, but then the second call had more. So I'll tell you after the break.
0: Okay. One quick thing before we go to break. We got a text from the person who sent us, no need to air this, but it said, no worries. Don't air this, please. Ha, ha, ha. I was thinking of running out of time as many people as text and call your show. I've been talking to my husband about the campaign advertising since Tiffany started running. Thank you. We love your show, Carmen. So, Carmen, thank you very much. We really appreciate it. 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Back in a minute.

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1: It's going to be exciting to see the kindness and the inclusiveness that they extend to Enes Kanter Freedom when he becomes a WNBA player. 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They are uncertain at this point. They are looking into it, Clay, is my understanding. They are going to look at the data. They think it needs more study, so they're going to do a little bit of dusting off the notebooks and look into this. What is a woman situation?
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6: 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So let's say we take this vote in January and pass, you're looking at 2031.
7: That new technology is something that needs community input. I think that if we would have gained community input early on, we may have avoided some of the issues we're seeing with ALPR cameras now.
0: This is 97.5. WTAQ. Steve Schrader is here with his trusty decoder ring to make sense of the headlines. 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

0: Welcome back to the Schrader Show. Wow, 3 hours already gone, Shannon.
1: Almost four.
0: Almost four.
1: 4 hours.
0: That's what I meant to say.
1: Yeah, that's what I thought.
0: I'm just used to saying three.
1: You're really bad at numbers today.
0: Yeah.
1: Also, I need to make a correction because I got two phone calls. Susan Smith is the one that drove or let the car go in with their kids in it and drowned them that way. And Andrea Yates is the one that drowned her kids in the bathtub. Just so, because I got two phone calls correcting me on that.
0: Yeah. Got a text from Bruce that says, bottom line, Democrats want abortion up to the age of 18. You know, Bruce, sadly, you're correct.
1: And you know what else is sad? That there's so many of these cases of people that have killed their children that I can't even keep straight which one did what.
0: Oh, yeah. And then we got another text that says, Susan Smith drowned her kids and initially blamed a black man who hijacked or carjacked her and drove away with the kids.
1: Yeah, that's also what the caller said, too. Yeah. And then there's the case from a really long time ago where the lady had three kids, killed all of them, then went to a mental institution, got out, had three more children, and killed them the exact same way. I read that story last weekend, and I don't remember if she ended up going to jail the second time or not.
0: Well, the second time, they better have fried her.
1: It all just makes me sick.
0: Well, it makes me sick, too. And it's, again, going back to Bruce's point, when you normalize and promote abortion for all those years, I guess you devalue life so much to a point to where, in the left's mind, yeah, aborting kids up to age 18, if they become an inconvenience in your life, apparently, is what they're promoting. But, you know, you listen to these sound bites and it's hard not to think that that's exactly what they're promoting, right?
1: Oprah. I can't get over the Oprah clip.
0: Exactly. And she was, you know, at one point she was one of the most trusted people in America, and people have finally figured out exactly. I mean, look at her treatment of Donald Trump. When she had nothing but praise for Donald Trump all the years they did business together. But boy, put an R in front of your name and that's all it takes. So with that, we're done for this week. But remember, whether you like it or hate it, in your heart, you know, we're right.

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3: Trump on the Emerald Isle. I'm Jane Fergus, Fox News. President Trump is in Dublin, Ireland this weekend for a trip to meet with national leaders, attend a golf tournament at his resort, and he spoke earlier today.
4: We heard the president wrap up those remarks with the U.S. ambassador's residence and really speaking to a multitude of different topics, especially trade tensions and the relationship between the U.S. and Ireland. Because of the economic footprint that the U.S. has here, the U.S. has over 1,000 companies that are based here and employs roughly 250,000 Irish residents and workforce here. As a result of that, that's about 10% of the workforce. It's a massive footprint and one that we heard the Prime Minister or the Taoiseach say, again, just how important that relationship is. So despite some of these tensions, that's likely the effort of Irish politicians today to try to create some more friendship and soften the relationship there.
3: Fox's Alex Hogan. The USS George Washington is currently in the Arabian Sea supporting operations in the ongoing conflict with Iran.
5: We are on the USS George Washington in the Arabian Sea, the area of operation for CENTCOM right now in the war against Iran. And there has been quite a bit of activity. Last night we saw nighttime operations of jets taking off from the flight deck. It's more than 3 football fields long. And this vessel carries more than 5,000 U.S. Navy sailors. What it was like getting here to this aircraft carrier in the middle of the ocean, again, that is preparing for the possibility of escalation against Iran. Earlier today, we visited one of the guided missile destroyers just off the starboard side of this vessel. There are a variety of different smaller ships around the USS George Washington to basically protect it. And we saw those operations today. They have Tomahawk missiles on board, air defense systems.
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9: Temperatures being 30 degrees above average.
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3: The race for open U.S. Senate seats in Texas and Michigan are heating up ahead of the midterm elections in November. Senator Tim Scott joins Fox's Saturday in America to weigh in.
10: In order for us to protect America, we have to elect sane, competent people who love the America that we are, not the America they want us to be. They're trying to change the very DNA of our country.
3: In Texas, Democratic State Representatives James Tallarico. James Tallarico is facing Texas Attorney General Ken Paxton. In Michigan, Democratic Abdul El-Sayed faces Republican former Congressman Mike Rogers. Well, many Americans are having their lives destroyed by scammers seeking to steal their life savings. The Trump administration is fighting back, and U.S. Attorney for the District of Columbia, Jeanine Pirro, joined Fox's Saturday in America to talk about cyber scams and a new task force she created.
11: The Scam Center Strike Force is a strike force that I created about a year ago, and it's focused on the fact that Americans are losing, according to the State Department, up to $12 billion a year to cyber fraud and these scam centers, which are mainly in Southeast Asia.
3: Pirro announced this week that her office retrieved $50 million from a scam marketplace system in China. Russian strikes across Ukraine have killed at least 8 civilians and wounded dozens, according to Ukrainian officials. Attacks hit residential areas in southern Ukraine, where a high-rise apartment building was badly damaged. More deaths were reported in eastern Ukraine. The attacks come as Russia intensifies its missile and drone campaign ahead of winter. Meanwhile, Vladimir Putin warned that deploying European troops to Ukraine would mean direct conflict with Russia. I'm Jane Ferguson.
12: When we're young, we think about what it would be like to fall in love, to have a home and a family. We never imagined that we could find ourselves in a place where things are not safe. 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You want to be safe at home, but how? We want you to know there's local help. Call 920-212-SAFE. We're here. Reach out and we'll help you so you can be safe.
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13: One adult staff member at the school did suffer a non-life-threatening gunshot wound. The staff member has since been treated and released.
6: 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WTAQ. 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
14: 866-594-4150. Let's go right to the phones. We've got someone who's been waiting as we started. Let's talk to Spencer. You're on the Under the Hood Show. Spencer, what can we do for you?
17: Hey, guys. Thanks for taking my call. My son's got a 2014 Chevy Equinox, and it started doing this thing where when he turns the key off, it continues to run for a couple of seconds. And we did a little research on it. Didn't find a lot on it. A couple guys were talking about maybe it was a fuel pump issue, but nothing real definitive. So just wondering if you guys have run into that before.
15: I've seen it a couple times on those, and we've seen both an ignition switch that has failed. So you shut the key off, and it retains power for just a second as you shut it off, sometimes continuously, unless you put the key back in it and wiggle it around and turn it off, make sure it snaps when you pull it out. The other thing we've seen was the body control module keeping power on, because the way that system works, it has a combination of the engine controller and the body control module, and when you turn the key on, it tells the body control module to power up. The security is released. Then it sends a signal to the engine computer, and it powers that up, and they kind of go back and forth. They power each other. But if you've got a body control module that's failed and stays on, it's going to continuously run. So to diagnose that, we use a voltmeter at the ignition switch and a scanner. We read the state of the ignition on the scanner, and it'll say on when the vehicle's running. We turn that key off, and we watch for the voltmeter to go to zero immediately after we turn the key off. The split second from the key going from on to off, it should say, it should just stop on that voltmeter should go to zero, but also the body control module should say engine state off. If it does not say off and your power is gone, it's a body control module issue. But if you turn the key off and you still have power at the key, that's going to be your issue. So it's diagnosable, but it can take some time, and it may not do it every single time, which is going to make it hard for a shop to find it. Because it's more than likely, if you shut it off and a shop can't duplicate it, this doesn't occur every time, right? It's just now and then it does it.
17: Correct. It's been getting worse and worse, but yeah, it has been intermittent.
15: So what's probably going to happen is if he turns it off and says, oh, it kept running, and then starts it back up again and shuts it off again, at that point, it's probably going to shut off right away. And every time he tries it now, it'll go, well, I can't get it to do it again. So I think the shop is going to run into that same experience. If I had it myself and was trying to find it at home, I would probably get myself a voltmeter. I would make some longer leads and attach it to that ignition switch, to the run wire on the ignition switch, and then do a ground on the body anywhere that's got metal. Turn that voltmeter on and just watch it. So now when I turn it off, I look over and see the meter, and it's still running. There it is.
14: So if that can be confirmed, will that tell you enough?
15: If that thing still has power when you shut the key off, yeah, it's definitely got a key that's bad. But if it's still running and there's no voltage at that key, then it's deeper, and then the shop is really going to have to get involved and try to figure out. But they won't want to mess with it unless it's doing it every single time. It just takes too much shop time away.
16: And that online theory that you guys came together with a fuel pump, something would have to command the fuel pump. Just a fuel pump staying on can't do anything on its own. If it would just press fuel up to the point where it would hit the rail and
15: it still has pressure when you shut the key.
16: Right. And so it can't alone make the vehicle run.
15: That's AI. Sometimes I'll run a Google search on AI just to see what kind of crazy answer I get back. And it's just like when we have a caller here, occasionally, it's pretty rare, but occasionally we'll get a caller who will say, hey, your last call, hey, the guy had a Chevy and it did this, and he wanted to know an answer. Well, I know what's wrong with it because my Ford does it every time. Well, is it possible? Yes. Likely no. It's two different vehicles. So when you get that AI response back, they're just scouring the internet for things that can keep a car running. And they'll find anything that anybody's ever posted saying, well, I had a fuel pump with this issue. It's kind of tricky.
14: Does that help you out there, Spencer?
17: Yeah, it does. We pulled a few codes out of it the other night and wondered if that would point us in the direction for one of the two of these issues. We had a system 2 rich, bank 1, exhaust camshaft position timing over advanced, bank 1, and a catalyst system efficiency below threshold, bank 1. Does that point to anything for you guys?
15: It does, but not this ignition problem.
14: Different problems.
16: Those are the problems you get to fix after you figure the ignition problem
14: right.
16: out.
14: Once you get that fixed.
17: Sure. Yeah. Okay.
15: Now.
17: Okay. So those wouldn't be.
15: Not for this, but I had to follow up with another question. When he turns this key off, does the engine continue to run normally, or does it diesel on?
16: Yeah, that's a good question.
15: Not like poorly.
17: It's actually changed a little bit. When this first started, it would diesel. It would run kind of rough. I was with him just two nights ago when we pulled these codes out, and it ran smooth for those couple seconds. But to start with, yeah, it was running pretty rough.
15: See, we've got two different things. If the engine continues to run.
16: Yeah, make that statement again, Russ, because I know where you're going with this.
15: Right, diesel, because if you turn it off, if it has power, it's going to run smoothly.
16: Like it's normally running.
15: But if you shut it off and it runs rough,
16: cook, cook, cook, cook, cook, cook.
15: That can happen if the engine is running rich and you've got timing chains that are really worn out, which is very common in those engines, you probably hear a rattling in the front.
16: This is a four-cylinder, right?
15: No.
17: Yes, four-cylinder.
16: Yeah.
15: Yeah. Then you can have the engine have run-on. And if you have a fuel pump issue, you have injector issues, which is really common in these things. You can have enough fuel left in there, enough carbon buildup. With it out of time, it can cause it to diesel and run on. It'll ignite without spark plugs. So that can happen. But if it runs perfectly smooth, that's a different situation. But your catalyst issue, that is often caused on this vehicle by excessive oil going down that pipe from the engine using some oil. And also with it out of time, you're getting unburned fuel down there, which does that. And then when the timing gears wear, it can cause a lot of other issues. That's one that if you don't have any oil burning at all, it would be a good candidate to have chains put in it, gears and actuators, get that fixed again so it's running good. If it's burning oil, don't bother with that. Just put an engine in it. But if
16: that's not what he called for, Russ.
15: Or if it's
14: wait.
15: Not for the timing issue.
16: Yeah. How many miles are on this Equinox?
17: He's got about 160 on it.
15: Yeah, so it could be burning oil at this point for sure.
16: Has it been burning any oil?
17: Yeah, it has been.
15: Yeah, then it's not one you want to put timing chains on. And it's getting up there. You know, it's of the age. It's a 14, so it's still not super old. It's one of those that if you put an engine in it, a lot of people put remanufactured engines in it. And when you look at the price of that, you have to compare it to the price of what it would cost you to buy this vehicle. If you wanted to go out and buy a 2014 with 160,000 miles that ran perfectly and looked real nice, so hopefully yours looks nice. I don't know. It might be really bad, but I don't know. If it was in really good shape, look and see what you're going to buy it for, and you'll find that it would be as much or more than the cost to put that engine in. But now that you've put a brand new engine in it with like a 3-year, 100,000 mile warranty, you've increased the value even more because you've cut all those miles off. And here this vehicle could go. I have people all the time that'll say, well, my son's driving this to school. He graduates next year, and I'm going to give it to my daughter, and she's going to drive it for 2 or 3 or 4 more years in school. So should I just put an engine in it and do that? Or should I go spend 12 to 15 grand to find another used car that may have a problem in a couple years, and then you're out double the money? So a lot of people will fix these still.
16: This call took a turn.
14: And Spencer, this is ideal for Spencer, too, because if he puts the new engine in, he doesn't have to drive it. You know what I mean? Because if you're trying to decide between an engine and a new vehicle, you don't want the old
16: Chris,
14: one.
16: All he called in for was because his vehicle was running on. We got to give him a solid.
14: Yeah.
16: This is hard right now.
14: I'm trying to distract him because if you have to choose between an engine and a new vehicle, and then you go with the engine, you're disappointed because you just have your vehicle but with a good engine.
16: But
14: Spencer doesn't have to do that.
15: You'll be less disappointed than $800 a month payments, that's for sure.
14: Right.
16: Spencer, you can also just let it chug along for a while.
14: Yeah, that's what I would do.
15: That's a good thing with this one is because it just runs on now and then. He doesn't add so much oil that he has to buy cases and keep in the back. You might drive this thing, and it won't cost you any more later than it will now for an engine, unless prices happen to go up a little bit. That's inflation.
14: But market pricing, not.
16: Yeah. So I'm going to ask your hunch before we hang up this call, because I'm sure there's people are wondering. We started off just making an assumption that when you turn the key off, this thing just kept running like you didn't shut the key off.
15: And that does happen.
16: But it sounds more like it would run on as like an old car that used to get so hot that it would diesel. Is it more like that?
17: It started out like that. The last couple times that I've seen it do it, it's been running smooth when he shuts it off.
14: Okay.
17: But to start with, yes, it was dieseling like the older vehicles used to.
16: That's a...
14: What do you do?
16: He's kind of got two different symptoms going on there.
14: What do you do if it just keeps running? I mean, what does he do when that happens?
15: You turn the key back on and then shut it back off.
14: Shut it off.
15: And if it was running on, diesel type thing, you can leave it in gear when you turn the key off.
14: And then
15: when it shuts off, you put it in park and turn the key off.
14: Okay.
16: Put some load on it.
14: Yeah. Well, Spencer, that wasn't... wasn't ideal.
16: Did you learn something?
17: Yes, I did. Yeah, I sure appreciate it.
16: Did you have fun?
17: I was hoping for something simple like spark plugs, but at least I have a direction now.
16: Yeah, it's unfortunately, we our best instincts based on experience are that it's not a fuel pump, it's not spark plugs, it's something more going on there.
14: All right, let's take a quick break on the Under the Hood Show.
15: I'm Russ Evans with Shannon Nordstrom and Chris Carter. 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
20: 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Wild Bill, a three-run shot, struck him out. 103 with the fastball yet again, 103.3. Fly ball, left center field, hit well. Racing back is Torres at the track. Well gone! Christian Yelich, his fourth of the season. It's a two-run shot.
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14: 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Let's talk to Chris now. You're on the End of the Hood Show. Chris, what can we do for you?
0: I have a question about a convertible top. I have a 650i BMW 2007, and it has a front motor like that is up by the windshield, but it also has a motor that puts the top down near the trunk, you know, inside the trunk cavity area. It works intermittently. It also has a button that you put like a rear window down too, sometimes in preparation, and sometimes it does that by itself. Trying to figure out how to isolate whether it's the window switch that does that or whether it's the motor in the trunk that's not working. How do you isolate that?
15: A lot of work and proper tools. That system works using electronic modules and built-in limit switches in the motors to know where everything's at for positions. Everything has to be timed just right. And when you hold the button down, it's supposed to put those windows down, move the top down. It'll put the windows back up. There's a lot to it. Pretty much no one will work on that system other than the dealer, and they're probably going to give you the look like, ugh. At least the technician will. The guy up front would probably be, well, come on in. We'll get you checked out.
14: Check in.
16: Hey, before Russ goes too far with this. Chris, what have you learned or tried to do yourself? Or what's your knowledge base on this problem other than knowing it's there?
0: Well, I bought the car about 5 years ago. And the guy said, at the little motor up front by the windshield, he gave me an Allen wrench and that you undid that before you put the top down. And then through YouTube and some things, I looked at it and found out that actually is a motor that's supposed to do it itself. And you can do it manually. It shows on YouTube also. But so I learned that. And then just over time, over a 2 or 3 year period, it just started being intermittent. And sometimes when I like to drive with the top up, that back window, it's a hard window in the back, and I can't get that thing to go down all the time either. So I wondered, is it just really a window switch that is preventing everything, you know, or is it something bigger?
15: If they plug a scanner into it at the dealership, they'll be able to look at everything that's supposed to be moving, if there's power going to which motor and when, and if there's an input from the window switch. But the window switch, if it controls anything, it controls all of it.
16: Because that's like step one.
15: That switch goes through a CAN bus system, so it's all on a network like your home computer. You type one button, and then down the line it goes. So if the switch does anything at all, if it rolls up and down the windows or does anything at all, it does that. It's long gone of where something might have more than one output coming from the same switch. This is all going through through that CAN bus system. So it sends the info to the top module and knows what's going on there. So it's more than the switch.
0: Right. Well, it's, you know, it's kind of a compound switch. You know, it's one where you can put like the four windows down in the car, but then to put the rear window down, you have to hit an alternate button there and then use it to put the rear button down. Right. And that's what I wondered with the compound switch nature. Could it just be the switch?
15: Only it could be, but not because of the switch. It would only be if the switch, the module inside the switch is having a failure, not the actual button itself. When they started putting these, they had hardtop convertibles and just a modern style convertible. You know, the original ones like the old Beetle, we just pull one handle and you push the top down and there it was. And if you wanted to, you throw a boot on it or not. But then they started getting more modern and they went to two hydraulic cylinders and one switch and the pump would run back and forth like a snowplow. And then they had to go crazy. Ford Fairlane was the first one that said, let's do this retractable hardtop. And that had quite a few features with the trunk coming up and the top going down. Then somebody decided, let's modernize it somewhere in the, I think it was late 90s when the first one started coming out, 90s to through 2000s. There were a lot of convertible tops. It kind of went through a phase. And now I do get a number of calls a year of all different designs. It's primarily the General Motors ones that had a lot of issues, but BMW is very close behind on how many people are having issues with them. And some of them they've taken into the dealer and they said, now we know what's wrong with it because it's a common issue. So they go to that part to verify that's definitely what's wrong with it. And then they say, this part's no longer available. Here's part number. Good luck. If you can find it out there on eBay or something, we'll put it in for you, get it timed and programmed. But finding the part's going to be tricky because it's not available through the dealer network anymore. And that does happen a lot, like with the Pontiacs and stuff that had the tops. They'll just hand them a sheet and say, here's the part number, go find it. And occasionally, a few of my customers have said, yeah, I looked around and was able to find a recycling yard or something or a car dash part, and somebody had a vehicle that had this type of top. So I was able to say, hey, I'm willing to pay. I need this part. I know you're not going to give it to me for $30, but I'm willing to pay $250, $300, $500, whatever it is for this. Can you, will you go see if you have one and pull it for me? Sure. And then they pull it, and you hope it's good. If it's been right. sitting a while, you know, hopefully you get a fresh one that has been tested that you know works. But it takes a little bit, and I know, you know, not everybody's able to diagnose it at home, so it probably will take, I'm thinking this is probably going to take a trip to the dealership where they're going to diagnose it, and either they're going to have parts available and be able to help you, or they're going to say, it needs this part, we can't get it, if they can't get it. And they'll give you the part number, and you'll be able to go track that down, and then they could install it for you.
14: Can you turn that one into a manual? Is there a...
15: No.
14: Right?
15: Because you've got to do... It's got

0: it helped if you did. So
1: yeah.
0: Basically, you tried to put the top on, and it would confound you for a few seconds, and then you go, oh yeah, I just have to open the door or put the windows down, and then.
2: Chris, that is a pretty cool car though for its age. You know, that's for sure. I can see why you're attracted to it.
1: Yeah, the BMW 650 was a great car. I like all the different designs they had in the 650 and the 750 and when they had the 850 and all of them were.
0: And also, Chris, and
1: starting to become collectible.
0: When you buy a car like this, the previous owner always says, sometimes.
1: Yeah, sometimes.
0: Every once in a while.
1: Here's a wrench.
0: Not, yeah.
2: Yeah, here's an Allen wrench.
0: Not that a problem very much.
2: Motor.
0: But every once in a while. And that's
1: when they hand you a roll of duct tape and say, well, just put some of this on there.
2: Wish you the best on repairing that one.
0: We're going to take a quick break on the Under the Hood Show.
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0: Shannon and Russ have spent their whole lives with their heads under the hood. 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
1: very surprised. 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Like if I get a new Corvette.
2: The website will tell you.
1: Okay.
2: But for instance, we have here at the shop a number of newer performance Corvettes. 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They're Corvettes. Come on. I don't know anybody that drives a daily driver newer Corvette.
1: I would.
2: An older one. You would drive
1: one? If you're, yeah.
2: Offering?
1: Well, yeah.
2: Come on up.
3: Here comes the show car thing again.
1: No.
2: I got all the keys hanging up. You want them? yeah, that's one that does
3: it. I did tell Marie about your service.
1: Okay, good. Yeah.
2: They have some rules, which they should. That's how it's so affordable and you can get great protection at a great price. But go there. Go to BerkeleyOneClassics.com and look and see. You can always call their office, their numbers right there. It's something that you should really do. Like for myself, I save an amazing amount of money on the collectors I have because they know I'm not driving these every day, but I still want that same amount of protection, and I get that, but I pay a ton less. I did have one of my cars insured through my regular car insurance. I don't know why I ever did that. It was, you know, I'm like, this car just sits here. I drive it three times a year, and I was paying literally five times as much for that vehicle. Because they know you're not driving it. When are you going to drive it? You know? So check them out.
1: 866-594-4150. Let's go to Connecticut and talk to Harry. You're on the End of the Hood Show. Harry, what can we do for you?
4: Yeah, thanks for taking my call. I have a 2005 Buick Century, and it has a pass lock security issue where I believe it's based on an ohms reading, and you get in the car, turn the key on to start, and it's just dead silence except you can hear the fuel pump pumping in the fuel tank. And then the short-term fixes to just, there's a process. You turn the key off, then you turn it on to start. I mean, you turn it on to on, and you wait until the security light stops blinking, and then you turn it off, and then you turn it on, and it starts. That security light can blink anywhere from 3 minutes to 10 minutes. And even after 10 minutes, if it doesn't work, you have to repeat the process. Do you have is there a bypass, viable bed bypass to, you know, in the wiring that I can do to, if I'm not worried about security, that can be done?
2: There's two things that can be done. Either the computer can have custom programming done to it to remove the security system from it, or you can have the put a pass lock bypass in it. It's the same bypass they use for installing a remote start. So if you're if your area has a company around that does remote starts for cars, stereos, alarms, remote starts, find one of those and ask them to put a bypass in it, and that'll bypass the key. That bypass module is typically less money than fixing the system, because the fix for it usually involves replacing the whole ignition assembly, the lock cylinder, which has the trigger in it, we'll call it, that senses when you have the key in it. And as it turns, it passes the reader inside of the lock cylinder. So you replace that whole in-dash assembly, and then you're fixed. But it has the ability to wear out again over the years as magnetism comes into play, and wear comes into play, you'll have this issue. And it I would think it would last at least another 5 years, maybe 10 if you replace it, but there's no guarantee on that. Chris had one of these in his 97 Oldsmobile Cutlass Supreme. I nailed it.
3: Cutlass.
2: Yeah.
1: Yeah, 98, but yeah.
4: Yeah.
1: Yeah, close enough.
3: And I'm with you, Harry.
2: I gave him the thing. Turn the key. Wait. Turn it off. Turn the key. And he's like, I'm tired of this. Can you fix it?
3: Harry, if you unless you have the world's most unique and valuable one-off 2005 Buick Century.
2: Still bypass.
3: Bypass module is the way to go.
1: Yeah. It's not going to be more than a remote start, right? At least.
2: No.
1: Not even close.
2: No, a lot cheaper. They could put a whole remote start on it, and that could fix the issue too. But
3: has this system gotten old enough that a modern store that hasn't been around like you have for 40 years is going to not
2: they'll know how to do it.
3: Not know this on this particular passkey system?
2: No. With the modern remote starts, they keep amazing databases. Let's take CompuStar, for instance. When we would go into our local shop, Daryl, the guys would come to Daryl, or they'd do it on their own. They would type in the car into CompuStar system, and it would print out, just shoot right out a diagram of the car, of what wires to tap into, what wires to connect to on the CompuStar unit, what bypass number to use, and how to connect it. It would put all that in. So they have stuff going back to anything fuel injected. I mean, I remember they had cars like all the way back to 87, 88 when they were going with full fuel injection. They didn't do a lot with older ones that had carburetors because that had a different system, and that was before CompuStar, but they had stuff going back to the 80s that were fuel injected. So, you know, an 88 Olds Cutlass Supreme with front wheel drive fuel injection, that wouldn't have been a problem, or a Cutlass Sierra or something. They could do all that. So yeah, it's not like with our shop. If a guy comes in with a 79 Trans Am that's got a carburetor on it, and I say, hey, just go rebuild that carb. They just need a quick rebuild. Okay, where do we even get the repair info? Because that's on the vintage system. It's not even with current stuff. Hey, most cars are going to be similar, anything fuel injected. But like with this electronic stuff, no, you're pretty – I think it's not – they shouldn't deny it just based on the age of the car, because it's going to be the same. The new ones, they are different in that you just basically tap into the data wire and it does everything for you. Starts the car, shuts it off, does, you know, windows, locks, all of it just by tapping into a data wire. You don't even need the remote, the big heavy wires hooked up anymore, because it's the car's able to remote start from the factory.
1: Does that help you out there, Harry? Get you pointed in the right direction?
4: Somewhat, but I also was wondering, like, if you had the ohms, it's an ohms-based security system, it reads within a window. Within a window of like 600 to 800 ohms or something like that to make it work. But if I put a bypass in to bypass that.
2: Do you have a pass lock or a pass lock two? When you take the key out, does the key have a chip in?
4: Pass lock two.
2: So it has a chip in the key?
4: Yes.
2: Okay. That's a whole different story, because everything we just described here, for all the people that have no chip in their key. Mm-hmm. Which goes to a lot of the modern stuff.
3: So he's got a pill in his key.
2: Yeah, so that Passlock 2 has a resistor pellet in it. So you can measure that resistance and then go down to the bottom of the dash. I think it's the orange-covered wire. The yellow ones are airbags, but that orange-covered one is it runs down with the two white wires inside of it.
1: You want to check that before you can.
2: Yeah, that's where you connect it. And the yellow one's going to say airbag SRS on it. The Passlock is going to be unlabeled. But you go down to the bottom of the column, so you're past the switch at the top and all that, and the clock spring, all that whole area you're bypassing when you tap into any wires at the bottom. But yes, you can put in, if you've got a resistor that's so many ohms, you could put that down on the bottom, and this will work with any GM car that has that type of system.
1: There you go.
4: Okay, I think that might be the easiest way.
2: Yeah, the one we were talking about where you turn it and it reads the ignition lock cylinder, and you have to replace the whole thing. There have been some people that have tried to read an ohms resistance on that and put resistors in. It doesn't work. It might work a couple times, but it doesn't continue. But yours wood.
4: With a chip, yeah.
2: Yep.
4: Okay. I had one more question, if you don't mind.
1: Sure.
4: I get a thermostat emissions, code, and I don't recall it off the top of my head, but the recommendation is to replace the thermostat. But my temperature reading is normal. So it's something else that's going on. And if I don't fix it, is it giving the wrong signal to the computer? Like, maybe my gas mileage?
2: Yeah, it can affect your fuel mileage a little bit. And what's happening is the engine computer does not see, it looks at the load of the vehicle, it looks at the outside temperature, it looks at the air intake temperature coming into the engine, and it makes a decision on how fast that engine should reach the proper operating temperature. If it's too slow to do that by a certain percentage, I think it's 20% slower than normal, it will turn that light on and give you a code. Even though you have the proper amount of heat on your dash, it just means it's taking longer to reach that, and that's why it's turning it on. And in some cases, once that light comes on, it'll shut off your air conditioning as well, so you'll find yourself without AC because the compressor won't kick on because you have that code, and it can, it can cause other things to shut off. But that, yes, that would be the case of a thermostat. And we've seen some cheaper thermostats have this issue as well, where they just don't stay closed long enough. Our partner over at Motorrad makes a really good thermostat. I mean, that's where they got started. They've been doing it for years, and they're made to stay closed, fully closed, longer until that engine reaches that. When it gets almost right exactly at that operating temperature, boom, it opens right up and it stays where it should. When it needs to cool, it's fully open, stays right there. There's no in between like with some of the really cheap ones you can get. There's a lot of cheap foreign made ones that they don't stay closed long enough. They're starting to crack open when that thing's like at 130 degrees, which is way too cool, and you can get that code. So now that cars are, they're less tolerant of those temperature fluctuations because they want to meet emissions. They want it warm as fast as they can, cool it down without overheating. So you got to get a good quality thermostat. So that's what we would suggest. They're not too terrible to replace on this car.
4: Oh, yeah, they are. It's not easy.
2: Well,
4: it's not like a conventional thermostat.
2: No, it's not right on top, but it's, for us to do it, we don't, I guess it's one of the easier ones compared to some of the cars, like a Katy or something. Oof.
4: Really?
2: They get really nuts. Really? Yeah. Some of them are very bad.
4: I mean, I look at it and I think they could have put that in a much better location, but.
1: I bet you look at things a lot and do that, Russ. They could have put this in a lot better location.
2: Yeah, and there's some things I look at and think it's going to take forever to get apart, and I start digging into it, and I'm like,
1: That
2: wasn't too bad.
1: Harry, thanks very much for the call. Good luck. All right, we're going to take a quick break. You are listening to the Under the Hood Show.
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1: 866-594-4150. That's the number to reach us here at the Under the Hood Show. Let's talk to Brian. You're on the Under the Hood Show. Brian, what can we do for you?
10: Hey, I got a daughter's car. It's a 2009 Equinox. It's a 3.6. Okay, we've been battling catalyst inefficiency codes, 430 and 420 codes on this thing. What I've done with this thing is I have changed bought with Bosch oxygen sensors, and I've changed the catalytic converters with Walker catalytic converters off Rock Auto. It worked good for about 10 months. Now it's starting to do the same codes again. Are those converters probably not as good a quality as what a guy should use, or should I use better quality caps, or what should I start checking on the thing?
1: I think I know.
3: Chris, you want to try?
1: He's got to fix the thing that's making the things go bad.
2: That is a possibility. If it uses any coolant at all, or if it uses any oil at all, or you have rich or lean codes in the engine besides the CAD codes, it will destroy those converters. It'll take a little longer, but it will happen.
1: And the better converter will just take a little longer, maybe?
2: Correct.
3: I mean, Walker is a good brand, but it does not have the material in it that a factory converter has. I know this from selling the scrap converters to our buyers, that we send them away, they cut them up in a lab, and they assay the material out of them. And I know that if I send them a load that has a lot of aftermarket converters in it, I get paid like $2. There's just not a lot of material in them compared to an OEM convertible.
2: There could be 80% difference between an OEM, if I hand it to them and say, here's an OEM and here's an aftermarket, there could be 80% difference in what they pay for the two. A lot of times it is just the material in there.
10: Yeah, the car runs good, you know. The only reason she wants it fixed is that if, you know, eventually the check engine light comes on, then her remote start doesn't work with winter coming on. She wants that option working or whatever. And, you know, the car doesn't use any oil. We don't have to add oil to it, but between oil changes, but it's just at that point where, you know, just trying to figure out more options to see what we can do there or whatever.
3: Well, we've seen that before where people will have aftermarket converters that they've bought. They will work for a bit. I think Chris hit it pretty well. There's not a lot of tolerance there for a car that is older. It might keep the light off for a while, and this comes into a big play, like emission testing states. You know, they're trying to get a vehicle to pass emissions. And I will go on my soapbox here, and this is where our trade association, the Automotive Recyclers Association, we have been actively petitioning the EPA, talking to congressmen when I was out at Hill Days, trying to get them to change a rulemaking that was done a long time ago, before the lead was taken out of the gasoline, before cars tested themselves, that allows for a reuse of a reclaimed catalytic converter off another car. I read the ruling many different times. There's times like, I'm just going to start selling them. But then there's this like $50,000 fine per occurrence in their type language. If they give some credence to allow for the aftermarket converters, but none for an original equipment used, which makes zero sense.
2: Which are much better.
7: Right.
3: Because we could have a car that comes in with 80,000 miles, that runs great, that gets in a traffic accident, that has absolutely zero problems with the emission system, and that converter is 100% able to be reused, could go onto another vehicle, and they can test it on the next vehicle. If they put it on and it doesn't work, guess what? You get another one.
2: That's how he knows this vehicle is bad. This Equinox, he would not know there was a problem unless that light came on the dash. But in 1975, when that law was written, that converter could not test itself.
3: Yeah, they had no way to know.
2: It couldn't test itself until about 1994, when we came up with the OBD2, where it had a sensor before and after the converter, and it ran a test every single time you drove it. So there were a lot of years that made perfect sense between 1972, when they started some of those, all the way up to 1994. Great law, but let's modernize it now.
3: Yeah, and so I do have connections in the industry that sell tested OEM converters, and one of our salesmen might be able to help you with that if you want to go down that road. But you do want to make sure that vehicle is 100% running. Well, it's never going to be 100% when it's an 09.
2: Yeah,
7: right.
3: But you want to make sure that it's properly operating.
2: Yeah, it's not burning oil. I mean, it's not burning coolant, so we know we're good there. It's probably just a converter that's a little weak.
10: I got another question for you. We were thinking about updating that car to like an 18 or newer with a 1.5 turbo in it. What are your thoughts on that?
3: I'd much rather see you do that than one in the era that you're in with a four-cylinder.
2: Yeah.
3: With a standard four-cylinder.
10: Yeah, them are bad, yeah.
3: Yeah. Russ, sure. What you know, we see the worst of the worst, but what are you seeing on? I know that, like,
2: well, we put plenty of engines in those, but a whole lot less than we did with the 2.4 four cylinders.
3: I know that our manager Craig here, he's had one for himself, one for his mom, one for a daughter in that era, and they love them. They've had good success with them. But
2: if they're driven,
3: yeah,
2: the correct way, which is, you know, I'm assuming she would probably drive it the right way. It'll probably last. You know, you get
7: no, she won't. No, she won't. She'll park it at the dorm or wherever, at their apartment, and then she'll go a few days without driving it, then she'll drive it one day because it's
2: fine.
7: Cold.
2: I'm not worried about that. Okay. I'm worried about the people who drive it like it's a race car because they say it's a turbo.
3: Oh. You know, Russ, the thing that I would say is we're wired in an era where we saw the little turbo engines and the people that ruined them.
2: That's me.
3: But most people in these newer units that have the small displacement turbos, they sometimes don't even know they have
2: most
3: a turbo.
2: Most of them don't. When I ask somebody, you need a transmission? Do you have a turbo or not? Trying to decide, I don't know. I think it's the big engine, and it's a 1.4.
3: And the manufacturers have done a good job of, and I remember an article we read on the air here, geez, 15 years ago, and it talked about what the percentage of vehicles would be that would have turbos on them eventually.
2: Well, they don't even put on the back bumper anymore turbo.
3: Yeah.
2: They used to.
3: So I think that concern is less than it was when we were younger. Is that fair to say?
2: Oh, for sure.
3: Yeah.
2: And we used to have to label it on everything. The door handles on the Daytona says turbo, and even the Omni had that.
3: You bragged about it, but now you don't even know you have one.
7: Right.
3: So I think that you've done a little research, it sounds like, already, and we have not seen the failure rate early like we did on the previous generation four-cylinder.
10: Okay. So, yeah, it's a thought, you know, like we need to update that car anyways or whatever, and I could use her old car for a work car, and then that remote start would never bother me because I wouldn't need it, but then she'd have something a little newer.
7: Because when you were growing up, you didn't have remote starts, and your parents didn't buy it.
10: No.
2: And like you said, you know, if you're going through this over and over, and you're just going to drive it with the light on and not worried about it, and that was the good engine there, I would get an aftermarket remote start if you want the remote start to function. Put
7: be
2: it on, leave it. Yeah, it would be cheaper than buying a set of cats.
1: Brian, thanks very much for the call. Good luck. 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
8: With Russ Evans, this is Shannon Nordstrom thanking you for tuning into the Nordstrom's Under the Hood Show. 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
12: A new battleground in the Middle East opens. I'm Carmen Roberts, Fox News. Saudi Arabia shutters a major oil pipeline struck by drones it says were launched from Iraq as the Iranian-backed Houthis in Yemen continue attacking the Saudi kingdom. Fox's Trey Yingst reports from aboard the USS George Washington.
13: Tension remains high across the Middle East with the U.S. naval blockade in effect. CENTCOM says they've now redirected 100 commercial vessels. They have blocked Iranian ports, but the Iranians are still trying to hit warships in this area. And that's part of the reason that the U.S. Navy remains on alert here aboard the USS George Washington.
12: Reuters reports the Saudi civil defense says the Houthis fired a projectile today into Arabia, injuring two people and damaging a mosque and other buildings. The Saudi kingdom telling the U.S. now is the time for military action. President Trump is in Ireland today, and when asked about the war with Iran, he said it will work out fine and likely end after the midterms.
14: They're trying to hold out as long as they can to complicate the election.
12: He's now attending the Irish Open, which is being played at his golf course. In the other major war, Russian President Putin issues a warning to European nations.
15: Putin was at an economic summit in India when he told reporters that if European governments send troops into Ukraine, it will mean a war with Russia. Putin also denied his country posed any threat to Europe, saying there is no such threat and never has been. Earlier this month, French President Macron said 26 of Ukraine's allies have pledged to deploy troops as a reassurance force once fighting ends with Russia. He also said the reassurance force does not have the will or the objective of waging war against Russia, but will work to prevent new major aggression. Jill Nato, Fox News.
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12: A major name in the world of artificial intelligence is sounding the alarm on rapid growth in the tech.
28: From the head of Anthropic, Derry Amade has been outspoken about the risks of AI, saying its misuse could lead to cyber attacks and economic disruption. But in a new essay, he says his concerns have grown over the last few months, given how quickly AI is advancing. He referenced that incident where OpenAI's agents went rogue and breached the open source AI platform Hugging Face. Amade saying, it's my worry that in 6 to 12 months, such a swarm could be capable of taking over the entire internet with a persistent botnet, and that the scale of damage would continue to increase from there if AI becomes more powerful without the necessary guardrails. Establishing those guardrails, he says, would require industry-wide and global coordination.
12: Fox's Madeline Rivera reporting. Amade says that Anthropic, which created the chatbot Claude, has already committed to allowing third-party evaluators to access systems and to make sure that they are following safety protocols. The days of depositing a check or moving money by visiting a bank are becoming less common, and so are bank branches.
4: There really are fewer places to walk into and do your banking. Federal Reserve researchers say the number of bank branches nationwide fell 19% between 2014 and 2024 as more everyday banking moved online. An American Bankers Association survey finds more than half of customers now use a mobile app as their primary way to bank, while only a small fraction primarily visit a branch. But the branches that remain are changing. Banks increasingly use them less for routine deposits and withdrawals, and more for financial advice, loans, and complicated transactions where customers may still want to sit down with a person. Chris DeMeo, Fox News.
12: And at the Venice Film Festival, Woman Unknown, a drama about Denmark in the aftermath of the Nazi occupation, won the prestigious Golden Lion today. I'm Carmen Roberts.
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4: Let's go to Texas and talk to David. You're on the Under the Hood Show. David, what can we do for you?
7: Hey there. Huge fan of the show. Big car enthusiast myself. The thing I've always sort of wondered is, you know, if we look at like two vehicles that are the same year, you know, make and model, built on the exact same assembly line and have, you know, pretty much the same maintenance and driving patterns, you know, say a fleet of trucks, right, and, you know, for a company, why is there so much variability in the reliability of each vehicle? I mean, considering they're primarily built by machines and use the exact same parts. I mean, it seems like other industries that have goods built by machines, like say electronics, like laptops, and, you know, things like that, don't have such variability in their outcomes, like specifically in terms of like reliability.
5: The driver.
4: This is a great question, and I want to stop him for a second and point something out. David's question is, the same truck, same model, built by the same person, people, machines, sitting next to another truck of the same exact same thing, different outcomes. Now, imagine the internet with our 2021 Ford Escapes any good. The question of why, what do you think of this type of car? They're good or they're bad when you're asking the internet versus someone who's asking about two trucks side by side that were built around the same time. And you know what I mean?
5: If we take 100 vehicles that are 100% identical, let's say they decided to spray all these vans white so they're exactly the same. We pull them off the line. They were built today. They're 100 out of, what, 500 that were built today. We pull those up. We send them out in the world. People start driving them. It's about the way they are driven. I have customers that come to me that have 3,000 miles on an oil change, some that have 5, the occasional one that has 10 and says, well, I'm usually better than that, and I pull up my Carfax service history and see that they say, oh, I always go to the dealership to get it serviced. It's like, you're right, you do, but you did it at 12 here, 18 here, 3,000 here, 5,000 here. Okay, you got some issues. One person gets in it. We have employees, so we know how this works. Employee gets in it, drives it. They get off the gravel road. They get the armor all out, and they clean the tires. This literally happened. And they still get, what do you get, 85,000 miles out of a set of tires,
6: yep,
5: or something? And he says,
6: yep.
5: And they were like 50,000-mile rated tires.
6: And he was sad he didn't get to 100,000.
5: Yeah, because of the way it was driven. Now, has he had things fail? Yeah, just product failure, but not near as often as some people we've had in the past that wherever they go, it's to the floor when they take off. The brakes are locked up at the very last second to stop. They're going around corners at higher speeds. Things wear. Things break. We do the maintenance for you. It's free. It's a company vehicle. All you got to do is tell us when the sticker says it's due. Oh, I forgot. The last 6 months. Let's get it changed. So that happens. So that plays a variable there. But now if every one of these vehicles, we got to throw this in, if every one of the vehicles was driven by identical people with the same driving habits, they drove in the same weather, they drove the same pattern every day, the vehicles would be a lot closer. Where opposed to a TV, is hanging on the wall, you turn it on, and it's on. You change the channels. It's not like the old ones with the old click dial.
0: Yeah, some people would click, click, click, and some people would...
5: Right. So there's less to wear out.
4: That's a good point.
5: Yeah. Laptops, you will see an occasional broken door with screen where somebody's really slamming it. But for the most part, people are tapping away and they last. They are in a more controlled environment than the cars. But that is a good point because I have people with 70, 80,000 miles on a Ford Escape that needs a transmission. And I have some people with 200,000 miles and they're still driving it and their maintenance isn't great, but the way they drive it is a lot more consistent.
0: I'll throw in one thing though, in all fairness, David, in I think Russ, that's exactly right. Mm-hmm. We all would have went probably based on our experience on the show here and what we see in our businesses. But there is the other variable, which is the humans that are involved in the assembly. They're not all the same, and they're not all identical, and they have bad days where occasionally, if their job's to assemble this motor, and it's more than likely a machine that's sitting in crank bearings, main bearings, or whatever it might happen to be, but that there's humans that have to calibrate those machines. There's wherever the humans are, I think is where we're going to see the variability, whether it's the human driver, the human assembler. That's going to bring the variability.
5: AI will fix all that. All the humans will be gone.
4: Maybe.
5: For cars building.
4: And, too, I mean, you brought up a good point there. You and I both leave in the van same time every morning. You're making 20 stops in town. I'm making 2 stops 30 miles out of town. We might have the same mileage even.
5: Right.
4: And the same schedule. They're different wares on
0: they
4: the
0: might,
4: vehicle.
0: I'm going to go another direction yet. They might build the components all day long for that vehicle, and they come from XYZ supplier, and all of a sudden XYZ supplier decides that they're going to use XYZ's different vendor for the seal inside of it.
5: On the same car.
0: Or they're going to decide that we get a better deal if we buy our in-between hose from this supplier. And all of a sudden, that ends up being not quite as good as the one that was in there before.
5: Same part numbers,
0: same vehicles.
4: Or you're buying 1,000 parts, and then you're buying another 1,000. At some point, 1,001 is going to come into that stream.
0: Yep, the metal quality changes. There's just different things that can happen. Does that answer your question, or do we just talk a lot?
7: Oh. No, it definitely sheds some light on it. But I think there are certain repairs, and I completely agree with everything you guys are saying. But, like, say, for example, like, a rear differential leaking, right? So there's definitely, driving habits. There's definitely, a lot to play with that, let's say. But I think it'd be hard to argue that it, carries significant weight, right? Let's say, on one vehicle, the rear diff would be leaking at, 30,000. Another could, go 500,000 without having that issue. And I'm curious how, in that case, for example, it seems like a rear differential. Like, how would your driving habits affect, the propensity for it to leak.
0: Ambient temperatures, in how much stress was put on it to heat up the unit.
5: Acceleration, there's a tremendous amount of torque put on those rear CV shafts coming out of that unit when you accelerate, decelerate. Lots of things.
0: In a vacuum, I believe, from what I see with large quantities of surplus parts, in a vacuum, if everything was the same, they would, I think, age very similarly.
4: I gotcha, yeah.
0: But there's just too many variables.
5: Yeah.
7: Yeah, that's totally fair. No, and also I feel like they very much compound, right, like what you guys were touching on, like, from both the assembly line to the driver and temperature, heat cycling. I think there are also just so many systems involved, so that's totally fair.
0: Well, and for us, kind of a little more evidence to that sort of a thing is that a vehicle that sits in the dry heat of Phoenix may not have problems that the same manufactured vehicle has sitting in the upper Midwest with the variable temperatures and humidity levels and everything else. You're going to see that same vehicle, if you delivered an exact vehicle, one and two off the assembly line, or two and six, I don't care, and put them in those two different climates, you'd have two different outcomes.
5: And often when you're looking on the internet and you say, how good is this car? It doesn't say where the person lives. They say, oh, I bought one of these and I had all these problems, but it doesn't say I'm in Syracuse, New York, or I'm in Phoenix, Arizona. It just says I had all these problems. I run into that a lot when I'm looking at those things.
4: I was just thinking that with in a work situation, in a fleet situation, let's say you have 10 trucks, you do the same maintenance on them. The guy who's doing the maintenance has to do 10 things 10 times the exact same. You might, in that 100 bolts you're tightening, miss one or not tighten them all the same because you got, you know, I mean, there's that human same thing, that human element. We'll be back. We're going to take a quick break. You're listening to the Under the Hood Show.
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10: 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The Nichols Rural Fire Department's open house celebration. Saturday, September 12th from noon until 6. Corner of Highway F and Crawl Road in Nichols. 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
3: Giving new meaning to the word hoodie. Shannon and Russ. Now, let's go under the hood with the Nordstrom's Motor Medics.
4: 866-594-4150. That's the number to reach us here at the End of the Hood Show. Let's talk to Jeremy. You're on the End of the Hood Show. Jeremy, what can we do for you?
12: Hey, guys. How's it going today?
4: Fantastic.
12: 2018 Ford half ton with the EcoBoost in it. Got a little kick in the, kind of sounds like the backside of the engine when it's running. Even on a cold start, it's got a little tick and warms up a little bit, and then it sounds halfway decent. And then you go to chomp on the throttle a little bit, and the tick kind of comes back. I guess what happened with it was son, he had taken his camper bike out to Sturgis after work, and somewhere out there out west he hit a deer, and rather than just parking and waiting to see what happened, it's like, well, it still runs. He takes off and finishes his trip out to Sturgis, but then he, after talking to him after all this happened, he said, yeah, it did have a little turbo whistle. It sounded like a might have been leaking or something. I was like, oh, great. You weren't getting enough air to the engine, and you probably burned a valve or something. I said, that probably wasn't a good thing that you did there. So anyways, he got it fixed. He got the bodywork fixed now here and everything replaced. And, of course, they did replace the air-to-air on it. It had a crack in it. So I'm just wondering if with, you know, no warning lights on at all, ever, is there something that got screwed up, you know, by not getting enough air or having that little leak because of the crack in the air-to-air that wrecked the engine?
0: My hunch is absolutely probably not. The air-to-air having a crack in it is...
4: Absolutely probably not.
0: That sounds like a politician.
4: It sure does. Yeah.
0: Most likely not. How about a more definite?
4: There we go.
0: Most likely not.
12: Okay.
0: Because that air-to-air is basically bringing the intake air through a cooler to get it down to a better temperature so it can be a more effective and powerful burn. And so you're just going to have a less effective, less powerful burn when the air-to-air is broken. And and so it would be unlikely to me that that would have caused the engine to get damaged. It actually would have, what it could have done, just kind of thinking through this, Russ, you can jump in any time here, but if it was cracked bad and the engine wasn't producing as much power as it normally does.
13: It ran rich.
0: And yeah, and it ran rich and he still continued to pull. That could do some damage. The fact that he was pulling something, I'm going to probably backtrack a little bit. All this can be checked out.
13: Yeah, it could be an exhaust leak that's causing that noise.
12: My question, or my father was, there's no warning lights, and I figured, you know, as modern as these engines are, with all the sensors that they got, if some parameter was not right, like it wasn't getting enough boost because it had a leak or something, that, oh my gosh, shut your engine down, you're gonna die, you know. But he said there's no warning lights, nothing, and even to this day, after getting it fixed, still nothing. So it's just got a tick to it. Kind of reminiscent of, like, if you run over on your oil changes and your oil starts kind of wearing out, you get a little tick to it, and then you get new oil in it, and it kind of goes away. It's kind of what it reminiscent of to me, but he just changed the oil the other day again, and it's still got that little sound to it. And I thought maybe, you know, maybe it did burn the oil a little bit, got a little hot. But he said even with new oil, it still got that little tick to it. So
13: at idle, Ford says it is normal for the turbochargers to make all sorts of noises, rattles, ticks, clangs. They said, "Up, oh, it's just normal."
0: I do not like that.
13: There is a Bronco. Yeah, there is a bulletin that said if your customer comes in and they have a turbo engine and it makes noise, we don't care if it's brand new or if it's got 200,000 miles. That's what they get because they got tired of tearing turbos apart and looking at them and saying, "Oh, yeah, that's just normal wear." It's just what they do. And
0: Shannon started complaining about ours from brand new. This doesn't sound right.
13: They said, sorry, that's just the way they are. But yet every other company that makes a turbo, they don't have this problem. All the aftermarket ones, they don't have this problem. The problem is the way Ford designed their turbo, it works perfectly fine. It doesn't burn oil. It's just the way it is. They could have designed it differently and not had this noise. So their answer was to just put a bulletin out that says, it's normal.
4: It
13: so
4: noise.
13: As a shop, it's one of those things where if it pulled in and I listened to it, I could say, oh, yeah, that's normal noise. Don't worry about it at all. And it may have just started.
0: The fact that it goes away kind of makes you think exhaust leak, you know.
13: Or rattling turbo.
0: Yeah. And if you pulled codes on it and you're not seeing any codes, because even though there's not a warning light, you know, maybe there's some long-term codes in there, whatever you call it, but I don't think the accident caused any problems. And as far as your son goes, I can understand if he was super amped to get to Sturgis, nothing was getting in the way.
13: Nope.
0: Mm-hmm. If it was on the way back, he would have had a whole different approach.
13: It's only overheating a little. We'll get there.
0: Yeah.
4: Drive a little slower.
0: On the way home, if you'd use that as an excuse to miss work. You know, hit a deer, can't drive. I'm going to be out for a couple of days.
4: In his defense, there is a long space where there's nowhere to go. So there's a long stretch of that drive where you have to just keep driving.
0: Where does it happen at along that journey?
12: He was out there somewhere around West Union, the way he was describing. So somewhere out between Sturgis and Phillip. So, yeah, he was way out there in the middle of nowhere on 34. So. And I told him the day before, just wait till morning and then go. Nope, got to go after work. So
0: check the internal things. Yeah. Check the internal things, and if a trained ear doesn't think it's exhaust and they think maybe it's turbos or maybe they hear it and they're like, that doesn't sound like turbos. Except a trained ear that walks up by it can be able to say, I think this is different than that. Then you could go down the road of checking compression in each or leak down in each cylinder to make sure there's not a valve damaged or something hanging open, but with that, I'm unlikely. If you're worried about your son damaging this, I'm going to say plausible, but not likely.
4: Absolutely, probably.
0: Yeah, well, that's how I started.
4: Not likely.
0: I'm going to stick with plausible, but not likely.
4: All right. Jeremy, thanks very much for the call. Good luck. We got to take a quick break. You are listening to the Under the Hood Show.
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1: 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You know, we'd come to your house if we could. This is Under the Hood with the Nordstrom's Motor Medics.
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10: Great show as usual. I've got a 07 Honda 6-cylinder 3.5 J35 engine. I had a used engine installed in my vehicle that I purchased, and then the shop installed it for me. It's got a miss in cylinder one. It's putting out the P0301 code. The shop suspected that that cylinder might have stuck rings. They borescoped it, seen nothing, so they're suspecting that it might have stuck rings. Is there something you can put in the oil that will dissolve the carbon or whatever it might be causing stuck rings? Or would stuck rings even put out a code is my part B to that question.
9: Well, I want to know is, when they came up with the possibility of stuck rings, was that based on a cylinder compression and leak down test where they found that we had low compression and then found that we had that compressed air that you're putting into the cylinder instead of passing by either one of the closed valves was all passing by the piston rings into the crankcase? Because that's the way that needs to be done. You can say stuck rings.
11: Yeah, what did they do?
9: What are you basing on it? I would do that myself. If it was in my shop and I was looking at this, I'd say, okay, well, let's find out why it's missing. And we know it's not fuel. We got a good injector spraying good now, and I know it's in time because all five other cylinders are working. I'm going to put my compression gauge in, and if I see I've got 170 pounds all the way around, but this one only has 140, so it may miss at idle. Let's check this out. I put compressed air into the cylinder. I've got my gauges on it, and I see that I've got 35% leak down compared to the other cylinders at only 5 or 6. Okay, now where's the air going? The valves are closed. I'm going to listen to the exhaust. I've got nothing coming out there. I've got nothing coming out the intake, but I pull the oil dipstick out or take the cap off, and I got air coming out of there. At that point, I know I've got a leak past the piston. So I'm going to stick my camera in there, and I'm going to look at the cylinder really good. If I don't see any damage to the cylinder walls, then I could, at that point, could say, yes, it could possibly have stuck rings or a broken ring. Broken ring will typically scratch the wall, but could be stuck. And then, yes, there are some cleaners you could use in
11: there.
9: Soak
11: in there.
9: That would help. You put it in the top, yeah, like Shannon said, and then you let it soak, because if it's a stuck ring, some of that fluid would go past it because it's obviously losing compression.

0: they haven't done a leak down test in that cylinder and a compression test and verified that's where the air is going, they're not doing.
1: They're making an assumption, most likely. Yeah,
0: they're guessing.
1: So if you know more, tell us more. But that's what we are experiencing.
2: They mentioned compression check, but didn't mention doing the leak down.
0: And compression, if it's low, that could be valves, and they have the valves need to be adjusted on those engines, so it's a possibility you had a valve adjustment issue.
1: Russ, I'm going to go back and make sure they said compression. Did they say the compression was low in that cylinder?
2: Yes.
1: Okay. So
2: they couldn't see any damage, though, when they borescoped it.
1: Okay. So I think the next step, Russ hit it right there, they need to do a leak down test to figure out where it's leaking at and then decide from there what things you could try before you, because it very well could be carbon in the valves. We've seen carbon move a vehicle, an engine sits for a little bit, gets moved around, and all of a sudden some carbon breaks loose and it gets caught in a valve. We've seen that, and sometimes just putting a little bit of oil in the cylinders can change that just to soften it up a little bit. There's different things we've seen people try, you know, tapping on the valves to release some of the pressure. But you got to find out where it's going, and they can find that out.
2: Okay. Is there any? You say there is some product that you can.
0: There are different ones depending on where they're at, you know, what they have there. But there's different companies that have products to go into that to clean up the stuck rings.
3: Robert, good luck. Thanks very much for the call. 866-594-4150. Let's talk to Dale in Pennsylvania. Dale, you're on the End of the Hood Show. What can we do for you?
4: Hey, you guys got a great show going on here.
0: Thanks.
4: I got a 2016 Kia Sedona with EX, and I'm having issues with it's got an electric rear power gate on it, and it doesn't stay at the set height on it all the time. Because it drops down too far, it'll go opens up all the way, then it'll drop down about 4 or 5 inches, and I gotta push the tailgate up and like hit that set button that's on there to try to keep it where I want it.
0: Yeah, I you probably have a bad power actuator back there. That's pretty common on those. They'll start to fail and they'll open all the way, but then they'll come right back down, or they won't even go all the way open. Sometimes if they open like halfway and stop, then it can be calibrated. But when they go all the way up like that and then they settle back down, a lot of times it's the actuator that's failed and needs to be replaced and then recalibrated.
4: Oh, okay. I've looked at prices on those, and those things are expensive.
0: Yeah, that's why a lot of people don't do it. They're very expensive, and then installed, they're even more.
1: Yeah, and I know that there's some of those power actuator struts that I look at our business. If we have a vehicle with low mileage and we see that it has a $500 strut on the back, I'm just going to throw a number out there. Well, we will pop them off and inventory them and save them.
0: Yeah, we take great care when we get a key in to make sure everything is, you know, I mean, there's a lot of valuable parts from the front bumper all the way to that back hatch actuator. We want to make sure we save those because people like you will need them.
1: So there is an opportunity to look for a used one on you know, Car-Dash part. You could look it up actually by the, I can't, there is actually a part name for that unit. I can't remember. When you're like on Car-Dash part, you don't need to know the number. On the backside, there's numbers that we all know, but you can look up hatch strut or something like that, and you may find people that have them inventoried. Or if not, you could call someone that has a rear hatch listed. Just look up a complete rear hatch and then look for something with lower miles and then just call them and say, hey, I'll give you $100 for one of the actuator arms off the side. And a salesman might say, well, that sounds easy enough. I'll take it.
0: It's listed under support.
1: Yeah. So, I mean, there's a possibility.
4: Yeah, because this looks like it's got two electric struts on that back tailgate.
0: Well, you have one electric strut and you have one hydraulic strut. And if the hydraulic strut gets weak, it will do the same thing. So it may just need the hydraulic strut and not the electric one, and they'd be able to determine that when they were.
1: And the hydraulic one is much more affordable.
0: Oh yeah.
3: Dale, thanks very much for the call. Good luck. Is that, do they, when manufacturers are making a vehicle, like the back hatch on my vehicle right now and for the last however 10 years, it goes up just enough to take it out of my view, but it keeps it down just enough that I hit my head on it every single time. So it goes up high enough that I don't notice it, but it's low enough that it hits my head. Does that, first of all, does that happen to you guys, or is it just my height? Because you guys are...
1: I would hit my chin.
3: Yeah, right. So you'd see it.
1: Yeah.
3: So it is just
1: it's
3: me.
1: It's a you issue.
3: Okay.
0: It's usually straight level.
3: Yeah.
0: Where they fail.
3: Yeah.
0: Above that is where they're supposed to normally be open, but straight level is where most of them, that's where they stop.
3: So mine must be right at like 5'11 or whatever
0: something
3: height
0: like
3: I am.
0: Depending on the height of your vehicle, which is about right. I thought you were 6'1.
3: Yeah, it's 6. I'm right
0: as
3: around
0: tall
3: 6
0: as you
3: feet.
0: Want to be on the radio.
3: Yeah,
0: I'm 7
3: exactly.
0: foot 6.
3: Yeah. And I'm as tall as I've always been. I haven't shrunk at all.
0: And the electric ones have a dial. You turn the dial to tell it you want it to be halfway open, you want it to be fully open. I think mine has half, three-quarter, and full.
3: That sounds
0: and
3: like
0: half
3: a,
0: is straight
3: break.
0: Out. Yeah.
3: That
0: it's
3: sounds,
0: a dial.
3: Yeah.
0: It just stops.
1: Well, and it's for
0: mode.
1: Some people have low garages.
0: That's the big, that's it right
1: and
0: there.
1: And they want to be able to set it so it doesn't open up and ram into the roof of the garage or into the track of the door opener. So you can just set it to stop.
3: All right, let's take a quick break. 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
11: Look, up in the sky. Is it a bird? Is it a plane? No. And who cares? We're down here. Driving cars. This is Under the Hood.
3: 866-594-4150. That's the number to reach us here at the Under the Hood Show. Let's talk to Jason. You're on the Under the Hood Show. Jason, what can we do for you?
12: Yeah, thanks for taking my call. I got a 2003 Chevy 1500 HD, the Silverado, and my air conditioner control, I was wondering, it has the automatic one. Can I change that to just a regular, more conventional style? Because what I've had, this has been going on for years, when I hit the air conditioner button, the air doesn't work very good at all. It has to be in the auto setting to really work decent.
0: Yeah, and that's what that system's designed for. If you set it on the maximum position, full cold, and turn it on, you'll get the most out of it. When you put it in auto and set a temp, it's going to do whatever it needs, which is including putting it in max, putting it all the way cold until it reaches that set temperature, and then it'll start backing stuff off. But there is no way to switch it. The only way to switch it would be to remove the dash, change the entire HVAC box out, the entire wiring harness is completely different, the controls on the dash, and then you would have to have the body control module custom programmed, which really nobody does. It's a factory option the way it was set for the identification number of that vehicle. Same way with going to automatic from manual. You just can't switch it easily. There's a lot of different sensors in that system, and the way it's set up, it's completely different. You know, you might have it checked to make sure it's functioning properly. It may not be, it may have something wrong with it, you know, where it's working better for you in auto, because it might have something wrong with it that could be checked, because it does have codes and data for the HVAC system when you plug into it.
12: Okay. Well, the codes and stuff, will that throw the check engine light stuff?
0: No, no light at all on the vehicle. The only thing that would give you any indication would be if it was low on refrigerant, so it wasn't cooling properly, like the refrigeration system. It would flash the little snowflake symbol on the AC control head, showing that it was low on refrigerant. That's the only indication for the whole system that there's a problem with it. You could have 50 codes in there and not know it unless you plug a scanner in. But if you plug a scanner in and it has a temp sensor A, inlet temp sensor, outlet temp sensor, if one of those says it's dead, you can be sure you have an issue going on. Or a problem with a mode door motor. If it says short or open in a mode door motor, it might not be going to full cold or full hot. And that would definitely be an indication, too. But we do that. When we have one come in, if they say, my AC's not working real good, and we open the hood and we see the compressor running and that thing's ice cold under there, we'll pull that scanner out, read, see what's going on. And it's often I'll find it'll say blend door motor A. It's got incoherent data. And I said, there we go. We got a motor that's not, it won't let it go all the way to cold. It's going 80%, but it won't go the rest of the way. We put a new motor on it, goes all the way and works just fine. So it could be something like that.
3: Jason, thanks very much for the call. Good luck. Shannon, I want to apologize again to you.
1: What for this?
3: The auto setting on my air conditioning. We first talked about this 15 years ago. From that day, I have not touched my air conditioning. It's just on auto. I change the temp. That's it. I let it handle it.
1: Thank you.
3: It's pretty great. Jason.
1: Thank you.
3: It works on auto. You should just leave it on auto.
1: And for anybody else that hasn't heard my speech, it doesn't get to 65 any quicker if you turn it to 50.
3: No.
0: If you set your temp on your dash at 70 and the car is 125 degrees inside, the system will automatically put it on max air, full cold, full blower to get it to that point as quick as it can, and then it will adjust for you. It will do it the same way as you changing it to 60 where it says low and letting it cool down. It just, it maintains
3: that.
0: Auto's
3: the way to go, man.
0: It's pretty smart if it's working.
3: Let's talk to Mark here on the End of the Hood Show. Mark, what can we do for you?
13: Hi, guys. Thanks for taking the call.
3: You bet.
13: I've got a 67 Camaro, inherited a couple cars, and a 68 Corvette. I remember the Camaro, I drove that as a kid. It's got 55,000 miles on it now, and Dad couldn't get spark out of it back in the day, so it kind of sat since 1985. Still sitting. And the 68 Corvette, that's been in a garage for its whole life, and that's got 41,000 miles on it. That one I'm sure will start once you change all the rubber hoses and everything else, and the gas tank was full, but now it's empty type of thing. It's been sitting since 19. Well, the last tag on it's 80. So, but it's been in garage its whole life. So I was just wondering where to start. I know fluids and all that, but I'm sure they'll start, just a matter of a little TLC.
1: Well,
13: where would you guys start?
1: I'm pretty sure I would just open the garage and then give me the address, and we'll come by with a truck and just we'll pick them right up and help you out.
0: The title on the dash.
1: Yeah, we'll get that all under control for you. Nice,
13: gotta have it signed, though, right?
1: Nice humble brag.
3: Yeah.
1: Come calling in and say you're lucky dog.
3: I'll go first. Yeah. Shut up, Mark.
13: Getting ready to retire, so. A few years will retire. I'm just trying to get things organized now.
1: No, this sounds like fun.
13: I think it smelled like varnish, so I already took that off.
1: This sounds like fun.
3: That sounds like the perfect age, too, by the way, to tackle this as you're getting, as opposed to being 35 and still trying to figure out, you know, I mean, now you know what you want to do.
0: They have been sitting
13: long
0: enough that I would be concerned with the possibility of some, you know, the cylinder's completely dried out and maybe some things stuck in there. I'd want to get some lubricant in there before I did anything, something that's going to hit it and shock it and give it a good boost to get going where you need to go. Our partner over at CRC has what they call a freeze spray, and it's a penetrant and also changes the temp as it goes in there. Put the straw on it so you can get down in there as far as you can. Some of the cylinders will be at the top. Some of them will be all the way down. But I would definitely not be sparingly about that. I would soak all the cylinders. I'd let this thing sit. Since we don't know what condition it's in, I'd let it sit a month. I'd spray it in there. It's gonna, that freeze spray will shock it instantly, but then it will lubricate and it'll sit there, and it's a penetrating spray, so it's gonna get down into those rings wherever that rust is and eat away. Unless you had a camera to look down on the cylinder, which would be great. Those are getting pretty cheap now. You can get them for your cell phone for like less than $100.
3: Oh, yeah.
0: But, you know, put that in there. And then after it's sat for probably a month, I mean, 40 years already is fine. So, you know, a month, try to turn it by hand. Just grab a hold of the balancer on the front and turn it left and right, clockwise, counterclockwise.
13: Yep, see if you can do that. My dad put a product in way back when. He used to be a salesperson for a Red Giant oil company, and a product called Golden Flow, and he dumped it down the carb and lubricated all the cylinders and all this and all that.
1: So he pickled it to a certain extent.
0: Okay. Well,
13: they're not pro. Either one of them aren't pros. I can turn them over by
1: hand.
13: That's good.
1: That's unusual that somebody did that back then.
0: I would still hit it now then, and then you could maybe turn it if they still move. But turn it over by hand several times so they move first, and then that's all you need to do that-wise. Change your fluids, make sure you've got good spark, you've got the ignition system ready to go on them. And then
13: I think they were 427s, but they're only 327s.
0: Okay, so the carburetor is going to be empty on these things. Once you get the fuel system all cleaned up, I would not put fuel in the carburetor. I'd leave it in the tank. That way when you're cranking it, I would leave the spark plugs out. I would crank it by hand and just watch with the flashlight down that carburetor vent without ignition system hooked up. You got the coil disconnected, you know, the hot wire going to it, not the spark, not the primary, the secondary part of it. but then crank it over, and you'll be able to crank it long enough that while it's getting the fuel pumped up through the lines, filling up that float bowl completely, it's going to build oil pressure, and it's going to get that oil pressure back up through the rockers and everything the way it needs to be before you start it. And at that point, once you get enough fuel up to the top of the float bowl where it's full, you put all your plugs back in it, hook the ignition back up. So at the point where you crank it, it should fire right off with the choke closed and have oil pressure already to those points. So you don't want to wear those things too quick. But you're going to have to make sure on both these engines you have a zinc additive, something with zinc ZDDP additive replacement in that oil. If you do not, you're going to have problems. You could take out the camshaft on those engines in a matter of minutes of running unless it's in there. So the oil that's in it, I'm sure contains it because it's
1: been there
0: from
1: for
0: the
1: a long
0: 80s
1: time,
0: or older. But whatever you put in there has got to have that additive in it, or you're gonna eat them up.
1: And sometimes when they sat that long time, it's just as easy to get a new aftermarket fuel tank.
0: Oh yeah, the Camaro one's going to be cheap. It's probably less than $200. The Corvette one, I don't know what that's going to cost. I would still say it's going to be between $200 and $300 more than likely.
3: I'm going to ask you guys a question on Mark's behalf. These two vehicles, you heard the difference between them. Do you go after the Vette all the way and then come back to the Camaro, or do you try and do them both at the same time?
1: They're both pretty cool cars, and you're going to, in their own right, to the own audience, you want these cars right.
3: Right. Yeah. No, I know.
0: And at the minimum,
3: but the Vette, he thinks, will start.
0: Yeah, at the minimum.
3: Not that he will, but.
0: Fuel tank in both of them. You know, you get a light, like I said, with a camera, but a fuel tank in both of them, make sure the lines are flushed out. Probably have to take the carburetors off of both of them, have them completely rebuilt or replaced, and then get them started. Once you get them started, you can decide, okay, now they run. I can show somebody these both run. Do I want to sell them like this? Because you're going to get plenty of money that way. Or do I want to start restoring them? Because if you start restoring them, you're going to get back out about what you put in, kind of like the Volkswagen, Chris.
3: And then, if he's restoring them, do you finish one, or do you do them both piece by piece? What do you do there?
0: Cars are so valuable and expensive, unrestored, that I think if you had a car, if you could get X amount of dollars for it just running so you could show somebody, hey, it'll run and drive, and I haven't restored it, but then you spend another 40 to 70 grand to restore it, maybe it's not the way somebody wanted to do it.
1: Let's not take this too far. We got to get this. We got to guess the color here on two cars before we get done here.
3: But I want to ask Mark, if I said I would fix it and make it perfect for you, which one would you want done first?
13: Well, I know I'm pretty sure the Corvette will be easier to get going because it's been inside its whole life. The Camaro's going to take some work because it doesn't have spark right now, and the squirrels did get into it through the trunk.
1: Sure.
13: Because it was leaking water through the...
1: Okay, right, we got to go back. This is the first time we've done a double guess, I think. I'm doing Camaro is blue, and the Corvette is silver.
3: Camaro's black, Corvette's red.
0: No, the Camaro's green, and the Corvette's white.
3: What color are the vehicles?
13: Well, let's see. The Camaro is ermine white. And the Corvette is Corvette bronze. It's like burnt orange.
1: Bronze, that's close to silver.
3: I'll take red. Hold on a second, Mark. Stay right where you are.
0: Doug will hook you up with a hoodie from Berkeley One Classics. You got a couple of them there.
1: Oh, it sounds like fun.
3: Then you got to call them. This would be the perfect time to talk about agreed value and things that aren't done but are...
0: Yeah, those should be insured, because if you lose both those cars right now, you're out at least 20 grand.
1: Or more.
0: Yeah, at least.
3: That's going to do it for this hour of the Under the Hood Show. Until next time, you can find us at underthehoodshow.com. 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
17: A threat from Russia. I'm Jane Fergus, Fox News. Russian President Vladimir Putin sending a warning to European nations that might be thinking of helping Ukraine. Fox's Jill Nato has more.
18: Putin was at an economic summit in India when he told reporters that if European governments send troops into Ukraine, it will mean a war with Russia. Putin also denied his country posed any threat to Europe, saying there is no such threat and never has been. Earlier this month, French President Macron said 26 of Ukraine's allies have pledged to deploy troops as a reassurance force once fighting ends with Russia. He also said the reassurance force does not have the will or the objective of waging war against Russia, but will work to prevent new major aggression. Jill Nato, Fox News.
17: President Trump is in Dublin, Ireland this weekend for a trip to meet with national leaders, attend a golf tournament at one of his resorts. He spoke earlier today.
19: We heard the president wrap up those remarks with the U.S. ambassador's residence and really speaking to a multitude of different topics, especially trade tensions and the relationship between the U.S. and Ireland. Because of the economic footprint that the U.S. has here, the U.S. has over 1,000 companies that are based here and employs roughly 250,000 Irish residents in the workforce here. As a result of that, that's about 10% of the workforce. It's a massive footprint and one that we heard the Prime Minister or the Taoiseach say, again, just how important that relationship is. So despite some of these tensions, that's likely the effort of Irish politicians today to try to create some more friendship and soften the relationship there.
17: Fox's Alex Hogan. And in tennis, the women's final is underway at the U.S. Open. Sabalenka, number one, versus number two, Rybakina. 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
17: A major name in the world of artificial intelligence is sounding the alarm on the rapid growth of the tech. Fox's Madeline Rivera has the details.
24: From the head of Anthropic, Derry Amade has been outspoken about the risks of AI, saying its misuse could lead to cyber attacks and economic disruption. But in a new essay, he says his concerns have grown over the last few months, given how quickly AI is advancing. He referenced that incident where OpenAI's agents went rogue and breached the open source AI platform Hugging Face. Amade saying, it's my worry that in 6 to 12 months, such a swarm could be capable of taking over the entire internet with a persistent botnet, and that the scale of damage would continue to increase from there if AI becomes more powerful without the necessary guardrails. Establishing those guardrails, he says, would require industry-wide and global coordination.
17: Amade says Anthropic, which created chatbot Claude, has already committed to allowing third-party evaluators to access systems and make sure they are following safety protocols. There are fears that slowing AI development could cause the U.S. to lose the AI race to countries like China. The race for open U.S. Senate seats in Texas and Michigan is heating up ahead of the midterm elections in November. Senator Tim Scott joined Saturday in America to weigh in.
25: In order for us to protect America, we have to elect sane, competent people who love the America that we are, not the America they want us to be. They're trying to change the very DNA of our country.
17: In Texas, Democratic State Representative James Tallarico is facing Texas Attorney General Kent Paxton. In Michigan, Democrat Abdul El-Sayed faces Republican former Congressman Mike Rogers. I'm Jane Fergus. This is Fox.
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7: 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Wild Bill, a three-run shot, struck him out. 103 with the fastball yet again, 103.3. Fly ball, left center field, hit well. Racing back is Torres at the track. Well gone! Christian Yelich, his fourth of the season. It's a two-run shot.
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0: All right, back we go. More handle on law, marginal legal advice. Julie. Hey, Julie.
1: Hello, how are you?
0: Yes, I am just beyond excellent. What can I do for you?
1: How do I get out of a deeded, fully paid for timeshare interest?
0: Okay, what do you mean?
1: Hurting my credit.
0: A deeded. You have been deeded one. Is your name on the timeshare?
1: Yes.
0: Okay, what does deeded have to do with anything?
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0: 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That's Markley, Van Camp, and Robbins. Afternoons at 2 on WTAQ.
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